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Good morning and welcome along to Monday, the 20th of July. Hope you have a nice weekend. Let's have a nice Monday. Ooh, wee bit of a change this morning. Generally cloudy today with the odd spot of light rain and drizzle is possible. I think we're getting a bit of drizzle as we speak. Some sunny spells will develop further east. We're looking at temperatures. Now, this is what we're really used to. 15 to 20 degrees. Still not bad, is it? Coolest in the northwest with a light, occasionally moderate northerly breeze. Good morning. Welcome along to Monday.

Somber and Home Wrecker, 23 minutes away from 7 on a Monday morning. Good morning to you. What are we up to the weekend? Anybody at Luke Combs? How was the gig then? Was it absolutely amazing there? Any pictures, just please send them on to us. Any videos as well, love to see them. 086 60 25,000. Two nights, 80,000 people plus per night. Hey, well done to Luke. All right, let's see who's up and about this morning. Kevin O'Donnell, good morning to you. Teresa Harkin, Kathleen McBride, Maggie McDade Piper. Happy Monday back to you. Glenys McGlinchey, good morning to you. Sudie Amory, the first 5 days after the weekend are the hardest. There you go. Starting off with Monday. There you go. Cassif and Cavs, good morning to you. Bernie O'Neill, Josephine Campbell. Good morning, Bernie and Danny McLaughlin. Kate Brown, morning. Bernie Hughes, Gregory Diver, top of the morning. Drew Campbell, happy Monday back to you. AD Doherty, how are you, AD? Mike O'Sullivan, Pearl Doherty, have a lovely day too. Kate Costello, Mary McGee, Eileen Gallagher, good morning to you. Eileen Brown, good morning. Audrey Nealis, have a great day. Margaret Murta, Anne O'Donnell Breen, and Marion Gillen, and Mary Ferry's on board. Nobody's sleeping at all. I think he's all come back.

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Callum Beattie, Pins and Needles, 14 minutes away from 7. Good morning to you. Don Marie popped in with the papers. I have all the local news with Don Marie at 7. Let's have a look at the front pages of the papers this morning. The Derry People, Donegal News, Festival Fun in Burtonport. We've got a picture there of Daniel and Tina Patton with their children. Actually, there's Molly and Danny at the opening of the 50th Burtonport Festival on Saturday evening, and a great start to the festival. Good on you. Families hope meeting with Taoiseach will bring answers is the main headline on the Derry People Donegal News. Families affected by the Chrysler tragedy will meet the Taoiseach at the end of this month, but one parent says he hopes the meeting isn't just a tick-boxing exercise. Last month, relatives of those who were killed and injured in the explosion October the 7th, 2022, took their campaign for truth and answers to Leinster House, where they met with TDs and senators. And in the past week, and Taoiseach Micheál Martin has agreed to meet the devastated Chrysler families and their campaign for a public inquiry. On to the Irish Daily Mail this morning. Over 1,600 or 16,000 arrive at airport without passports. Shocking figures for Dublin since 2020 are branded incredibly high by opposition TDs. More than 16,000 people have arrived in Dublin airport since 2020 without passports. The total figures does not include the passengers traffic for Cork, Shannon and Knock Airport in 2022, the year COVID lockdowns ended. A record 4,968 arrived at Dublin Airport without proper documentation, and the total from 2020 to 2025 was 16,307, figures obtained by the Irish Daily Mail from the Justice Department. And pictured on the front page of the Irish Daily Mail, well, we have Messi missing out on glory as Spain strike gold. He doesn't look too happy. Yeah, they didn't play well, did they? Messi didn't play that. I know nothing about football, so I can't critique it too much. But I was expecting big stuff, seeing what's this man going to do. But and there was, you know, the commentary was saying he's kind of walking around the pitch in certain places. But I'm delighted to see Spain win it. They deserved it. What did you think? Were you watching it last night? Let's see what we've got. The Irish Times this morning. State plans to sell more homes to private market. The State Affordable Housing Agency will be allowed to deliver more homes for private sale at full market price under planned legislation to be progressed later this year. And I think that's about it. Is it Irish Independent? Oh, we did that, didn't we? No, we didn't. The Irish Independent this Monday, we have HSE is accused of runaway spending on agency workers. Runaway spending on agency staff in the health sector is raising the prospects of another supplementary estimate being needed this year. Fresh figures show that €279.9 million was spent on outside agencies in the health sector in the first 4 months of this year. That is some of the headlines that you have. We've got all the local news. Don Marie at 7.

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1: Good morning, it's Donna Marie Doherty with the news at 7 o'clock. Andy Burnham will become Britain's seventh Prime Minister in 10 years today. The new Labour leader will take over from Keir Starmer, who will travel to Buckingham Palace this morning to meet King Charles and formally resign. The former Greater Manchester Mayor is expected to promise to restore confidence in the government in a speech outside Number 10 later. Last week, Mr Burnham vowed to be a Prime Minister for all.
2: The same challenges can be found in the South West as the North West, or in East Anglia as the North East. And this is the moment to speak for all parts of the country.
1: Residents of Elm Court Estate in Remelton will be holding a demonstration this evening in response to Donegal County Council's proposal to increase the speed limit on the R245. The proposed limit, which is part of the Council's speed limit review, would increase from 50 kilometres per hour to 60 on the section of road from just before the Cup and Saucer to before the Elistrian Church Street Junction at Scullwarra. The same section of road had previously received funding under the Safe Routes to School programme for a long-awaited footpath, and that's yet to be delivered. Spokesperson on behalf of Elm Court residents, Marty McElhenney, says the speed limit increase is both dangerous and unnecessary.
3: We're saying clearly, and have been for years, that this section of road's current speed limit of 50 kilometres an hour is not adhered to and it's not enforced. Priority here should be infrastructure first, before any increase in the speed limit is considered. We believe that a safe footpath should be provided and traffic calming measures. And the big thing to us too is that this route actually qualified for funding under the Safe Routes to School initiative for a footpath that has still not been provided. And it's absolutely ridiculous to propose an increase on a road that already has been acknowledged as unsafe.
1: The Taoiseach, Tánaiste and Junior Transport Minister will meet the Garda Commissioner today to discuss whether an outright ban on e-scooters is needed. The meeting comes after Amazon and AliExpress pulled Irish sales of e-scooters, which go above the legal limit of 20 kilometres an hour. There's also concern about e-scooters being sold to children in toy shops, as one in two children presenting at hospital emergency departments every day this summer had an e-scooter-related injury. Chair of the Oireachtas Transport Committee, Fine Gael TD Michael Murphy, is urging other retailers to stop selling them.
4: Technically, they're not breaking the law, but I do believe they have a duty of care. They need to be upfront with customers. I'm calling on all retailers to follow Amazon's lead to review how these products are marketed. And as I said, in addition, I'll be raising this with the Road Safety Authority at the Oireachtas Transport Committee.
1: The shortage of social housing is forcing families to leave some of Glenty's smaller towns and villages, according to one councillor. Councillor Brian Carr says communities such as Ardra and Duhery may not be at the centre of the housing crisis, but they still have unmet needs. He believes that providing even a small number of social homes in these areas would allow families to remain in their own communities instead of relocating to larger towns such as Donegal Town. Councillor Carr says people are moving out of these rural areas can have a knock-on effect.
5: What I'm asking the Housing and the Council is to look for extra sites in Glenties, Ardra, Nairn, Fintown, Duhery and Leitrim MacGoward to keep the people in the area so these people don't end up leaving the locality. And as we've seen in the likes of Duhery, people leaving, the school closing. So I don't want anything like that depopulation to happen in rural communities. I want to keep people, so we want housing to supply more houses.
1: Oil prices have jumped by 3% as the US launched a ninth consecutive night of airstrikes on Iran. The cost of Brent crude has risen above $90 a barrel for the first time in over a month. Prices are affected by attacks on ships trying to pass through the Strait of Hormuz. Traffic management systems will begin today to facilitate Strabane Town Centre Public Realm Scheme works. A one-way lane closure will be in place along Railway Street for approximately 4 months. Vehicles can enter the town via Railway Street as normal, with traffic being diverted via Bridge Street. Full pedestrian access to all shops, businesses and properties will be maintained at all times. Looking now to the weather forecast, generally cloudy with the odd spot of light rain or drizzle possible. Some sunny spells further east mist will develop throughout the day. Highest temperatures of 15 to 20 degrees, coolest in the northwest. That's all for now from the newsroom. 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
6: Well, did you go to bed early last night, or
1: no,
6: did you sit
1: I
6: up? Did you fall asleep,
1: didn't.
6: Or what was
1: delighted
6: the stuff?
1: For
6: what,
1: you.
6: What were you watching? What were you watching on TV
1: I
6: last
1: was
6: night? Love Island,
1: football,
6: was it?
1: All the football,
6: football last night.
1: Football.
6: Was football on last night?
1: It was.
6: All right.
1: Are you chuffed?
6: I'm delighted. They played the best.
1: In fairness,
6: who was Liam?
1: Oh, Liam was supporting Spain, so he was.
6: Was he right?
1: He was supporting
6: Spain.
1: And
6: your good self, you were
1: also supporting Spain.
6: Geez, that's very
1: but
6: good.
1: Do you not think that Argentina did a very poor performance? I'm not massively into football, so
6: what's
1: this
6: your?
1: Is
6: I can't really critique it too much, but yeah.
1: But Lee, we're not really into watching football, but like they didn't try to.
6: I was hoping Messi was going to do some magical stuff. Do you know?
1: Yeah.
6: For Argentina.
1: Yeah.
6: All the talk.
1: I know.
6: Do you know much about him?
1: No.
6: He's supposed to be very good.
1: Oh well, I've heard good things.
6: But if he didn't, he was just like a normal player last night. Well,
1: there
6: normal,
1: was special
6: normal,
1: about him. Yeah.
6: Yeah.
1: Not legendary.
6: He didn't stand out or nothing like that.
1: No.
6: None of them really did.
1: No, but I'm delighted for you. Who had Argentina? Was it Mark?
6: Was Mark Geller? Yeah. So we had a sweepstake in here, right? So yeah. Everybody got a team, and it was lucky dip, and I got Spain.
1: Hey.
6: And Mark Geller, he got he was Argentina.
1: He was.
6: And Oisin had England.
1: Yeah.
6: And they got out. So yeah. So I've got some cash about me.
1: You got a big spend for
6: you. €100 voucher.
1: Whoa.
6: Do you believe?
1: Yeah. Oh.
6: It's kind of spent in my head already. I promised my two boys. I'm going to treat you out the weekend and stuff. Caroline, she's mooching for some coffee, so I may put you in the list as well. On then there's Shannon. She'll be looking at something. The list is going to go on. Put in your request now what you want from this €100 voucher. 0866 25,000. Alright, chat to you in a bit.
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were you watching the World Cup then? Chances were you probably were you? What do you think of the interval performance? Shakira we had there, Robbie Williams, Madonna was in there. Not bad. Coldplay, you see him mooching about at the back. He curated the whole thing, wasn't it? I was going to say, did anybody else, did Robbie Williams' hair, I know this is a very small thing, but was his hair not a wee bit at the sides, it kind of stuck out a bit? Or was it just me? I think it was just me. So hope you had a nice weekend. Loads of people were at Luke Combs at the weekend and looked great. And the weather and everything, 80,000 people, two nights. Anybody there? Go and send some pictures. Make us all jealous. 086 60 20 20,000. You can WhatsApp or get us on socials. And everybody seemed to be so close to upstage. Or is it the phones that we have nowadays that you can zoom in? But I think a lot of people got great standing positions. See the

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John Newman, Love Me Again. 21 minutes after 7, just got a wee WhatsApp just on some road information this morning. Thanks very much, by the way, for WhatsApp. And 08660 25000 says, could you let listeners know there is a road traffic collision at the Ballyholy Junction on the Lifford to Letterkenny Road, approach with caution. That just came in about 13 minutes after 7, which is probably about 8 or 9 minutes ago. So just approach that road with caution this morning. That's the Ballyholy Junction on the Lifford to Letterkenny Road, approach with caution. Good on you. Thanks very much. So David Beckham has been called the real winner of the World Cup after brand experts estimated he earned nearly £20 million from ads during the tournament. He's did well for himself. He appeared in almost every ad break. This is what they're saying. And the news this morning popping up. What was he doing then? A dozen different companies, drinking beer, ordering a drive-through, planting flowers. Good on him. Eating crisps. There you go. Sure. What do you call him? Lineker. What do you call him? What was his first name? Can't even think. Oh, I'm up late last night. What do you call Lineker? Gary Lineker. There you go. Wasn't it Walker Crisps? Yeah. He did ads for them as well way back. Also, sorting out Wi-Fi. This is David Beckham. A sports business director says Beckham is about as low risk as it gets for advertisers. Visible, trustworthy, and instantly recognisable. That is him. There's a lot of celebrities. You know how they would pan, you know, when they were in between the football and stuff? You'd be thinking, is that a celebrity person we're looking at? Who are they? Who are they?

my neck. I like the way that you pound my chest. 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God, I'm so impressed, yeah, feels like sick. Put you on with a brand new suit, eh? Brother singing the whole.

0: 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Ooh, a bit overcast today. A bit cooler as well. All right, secret sound, another tenner in the pot. We have €2,260.
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0: Good morning, the time is 7:30. Going to pass you over to News Desk to Donna Marie. Good morning.
7: Thanks, Lee. Good morning. The shortage of social housing is forcing families to leave some of Glenty's smaller towns and villages, according to one councillor. Councillor Brian Carr says communities such as Ardra and Duhurry may not be at the centre of the housing crisis, but they still have unmet needs. He believes providing even a small number of social homes in these areas would allow families to remain in their own communities instead of relocating to larger towns such as Donegal Town. Andy Burnham will become Britain's 7th Prime Minister in 10 years today. The new Labour leader will seek to take over from Keir Starmer, who will be travelling to Buckingham Palace this morning to meet with King Charles and formally resign. The former Greater Manchester Mayor is expected to promise to restore confidence in the government in a speech outside Number 10 later today. Residents of Elm Court in Remelton will stage a protest this evening over plans to increase the speed limit on the R245. Donegal County Council is proposing to raise the limit from 50 kilometres per hour to 60 as part of its county-wide speed limit review. Residents say the move is dangerous, particularly on the stretch of road already identified as for a safe to roots school improvement. Government will meet the Garda Commissioner today to discuss whether e-scooters should be banned. The talks come amid growing safety concerns after retailers stopped selling higher-powered e-scooters to Ireland and reports of rising injury numbers. There's also concerns about e-scooters being sold to children despite the legal restrictions. And finally, oil prices have jumped by 3% as the US launched a 9th consecutive night of airstrikes on Iran. The cost of Brent crude has risen above $90 a barrel for the first time in more than a month. Prices are affected by attacks on ships trying to pass through the Strait of Hormuz. That's all for now from the newsroom. Back with more at 8 o'clock.
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0: 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Let's pop on over here so you can get some cash.
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0: So today we stand at €2,260 for Secret Sound. Just tell me what this is. And you can have the cash. What are you thinking that is? What do you think that is? Friday we had putting on hangers in the wardrobe, spring locked, loaded lock on a gate, and we had adding a machine and accountants, tablets in the dishwasher, closing the door in the stove, starting up a computer, electric car, you know, starting it up, garage lift, car battery cover. What are you thinking it is? Well, you give us a wee quick call, tell you if you're right. €2,260. 074 91 25,000.

0: To Be Loved, 17 minutes away from 8. Hope your Monday morning's going good. All right, we got in Downing's Miranda McBride. Miranda, I'll be with you now in a minute. We're going to pop on over to Fanad. Anthony Sweeney, good morning to you. How's the form? He's no longer there. Anthony! He's not, the line must have dropped there, Shannon. I don't know if you can get Anthony back on again while we're trying to do that. We'll pop over to Downing's. Miranda, it could be your lucky day. Maybe Anthony had the right answer. How are you this morning?
1: Oh, I'm good, thank you, Lee.
0: Very good. You're as bright as a button.
1: I am. Go just on my way to work.
0: What time are you up this morning?
1: I'll get up about 6:30.
0: And were you watching the football last night, or did you stay up late last night, or what was the crack?
1: No, I wasn't. It was too late for me.
0: Yeah, too late. Go on, what time do you go to bed then?
1: Usually around 10, between 9 and 10.
0: Yeah. So you're as fresh as a button. Come here, have a listen to this. Did you enter before in this, Miranda?
1: I haven't, no.
0: All right, okay, best luck then. Here. What do you think? What do you think that is?
1: I think it might be cash being dispensed from an ATM machine.
0: Oh, that'd be nice. €2,260. Miranda, it's not right, but come here.
1: It's been
0: good talking to you, and thanks for picking up the phone and giving us a call, all right? Have a nice day at work.
1: Okay, thanks, Lee.
0: All right, then. I'm just going, Shannon is chatting on the phone there, and I think he might be on line one. Anthony Sweeney, good morning to you.
2: How's it going?
0: You must have hung up on me, did you, by accident? Something
2: oh, no, go to the gap here. I lost coverage for that.
0: You're all right. Come here, were you excited about the football last night? Were you happy with the result? What did you think about it?
2: I was happy England won, anyway.
0: You were happy? Who were they? See, I didn't follow that part. Who were they playing again? Who were they playing against?
2: Oh, France.
0: Right, okay. Were you happy with the results? Spain beating Argentina?
2: Was I.
0: Out of 10, how would you rate it as a World Cup? You know, the best teams in the world playing, you know, for excitement. See, I don't be watching much football, but it was good enough. You know, the first half was a bit, you know, messy enough.
2: It was good enough. Uncle of mine's over there, so he was.
0: Was he? But was he in the audience? Was he? Was not in the stadium? Get away. Right. So who was over there? Relation of yours then, was it?
2: Sorry?
0: Was it a relation of you? Just picking up on what you were saying there. I know you got the Bluetooth on the car and there. It's kind of looping back a wee, but that's okay. We'll work with that. So it was a relation of yours that was there. Is that right?
2: Oh, yeah.
0: Right. He's not the guy that was on that had the Donegal top on by chance?
2: Oh, no.
0: All right. Well, come here. See, can I get you some cash? Because I know you're driving. Have a listen to this, Anthony. What do you think that is?
2: What are they open to tell tuna?
0: Tuna's good for you. Plenty of protein there, boy. Anthony Sweeney, thanks, man, from Fanad. That's not the right answer. Come here, have a good day at work. All right, Anthony.
2: All right.
0: Cheers, boy. And we had Miranda McBride in Downing's. So we're still there. €2,260. What do you think that is? You can register now if you want, 086 60 25,000, if you want to text or WhatsApp. Yeah, so there. Who was the guy that was wearing the Donegal top at the game? Last night?
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0: Well, if you were watching the World Cup last night, characters from The Muppets. Sesame Street made a surprise appearance at the first ever World Cup halftime show in America. Did you agree with that? You know, did that upset the players, do you think? That's what they were kind of saying, got them out of the rhythm. Anyway, BTS, Madonna, Justin Bieber and Shakira were the headline acts with roles from Post Malone and Tom Cruise. Tom Cruise looked good, doesn't he? He's well in his 60s, that man. Obviously a bit of work done, what do you think? Of course, Lee, come on. Spain beat Argentina 1-0 at the final. I know you know that. All right, former Neighbours actor Terence Donovan has died at the age of 90. His son Jason also starred in the Australian soap, announced the news, paying tribute by describing him as larger-than-life character. Terence was born in London and moved to Melbourne as a teenager. He also appeared in Home and Away. And finally, Spice Girl Mel C has married Australian model Chris Digwall, in Britain's Lake District. It was. And she wore an ivory lace silk slip dress designed by barmaid Victoria Beckham, who was absent from the wedding. She's probably at the World Cup then, was she? But the other members, Spice Girls, Mel B and Emma Bunton and Jerry Halliwell, were in attendance. Were you there yourself?
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7: Good morning, it's Donna Marie Doherty with the news at 8 o'clock. The Ulster Unionists are launching an independent confidential process for anyone with concerns about Geoffrey Donaldson's time in the party. The former leader of pro-union rivals, the DUP, was convicted last month of 18 sex offences committed between 1985 and 2008. The 63-year-old began his political career with the UUP, joining in his late teens before defecting in 2003. Residents of an estate in Remelton will stage a protest this evening over plans to increase the speed limit on a nearby stretch of road. Donegal County Council is proposing to raise the speed limit on part of the R245 from 50 to 60 kilometres per hour as part of its county-wide speed limit review. The affected section runs from the Cup and Saucer to the Elistran Church Street Junction at Skullwarra. Speaking on behalf of Elmcourt residents, Marty McElhenney says increasing the speed limit on a road already recognised as a safety concern is both dangerous and unnecessary.
4: Priority here should be infrastructure first before any increase in the speed limit is considered. We believe that a safe footpath should be provided and traffic calming measures. And the big thing to us too is that this route actually qualified for funding under the Safe Routes to School initiative for our footpath. A footpath that is still not being provided. And it's absolutely ridiculous to propose an increase on a road that already has been acknowledged as unsafe.
7: Andy Burnham will pledge to restore confidence in the British government when he becomes Prime Minister later today. The new Labour leader replaces Keir Starmer in Downing Street just over a month after being sworn in as an MP. Sky's political correspondent Rob Powell says reports of support for oil and gas drilling in the North Sea have been welcomed by Donald Trump.
8: Yes, there has been signals of maybe speeding up drilling on existing sites, but actually the briefing over the last 24 hours or so has been more emphasising that the 2024 election manifesto commitment not to hand out new licences stands.
7: A lack of social housing is pushing families out of some Glenties' smaller towns and villages, according to a local councillor. Councillor Brian Carr says areas such as Ardra and Duhery may not face the same pressure as larger towns, but there's still people struggling to find suitable accommodation. He believes an even a small number of social homes could help families stay within their own communities rather than having to move elsewhere. Councillor Carr says the loss of residents from rural areas can have a wider impact on the future of those places.
9: What I'm asking the housing and the council is to look for extra sites in Glenties, Ardra, Nairn, Fintown, Duhery and Leitrim MacGoward to keep the people in the area so these people don't end up leaving the locality. And as we've seen in the likes of Duhery, people leaving, the school closing. So I don't want anything like that, depopulation to happen in rural communities. I want to keep people, so we want housing to supply more houses.
7: Farmers are being reminded to make safer choices, particularly during the summer season. Farm Safety Week kicks off today to drive home the importance of preventing deaths on farms. The IFA says no job is worth a life and farm owners have the power to make safer choices. The Irish Farmers Association President Francie Gorman says there was a big rise in deaths on farms last year.
10: So far this year, I think it's only two or three, but a lot of the deaths may not have been verified yet. But I do know in 2025, there was almost a twofold increase in 2024 from, I think, 13 deaths in 2024 to 24 deaths in 2025. So it's something that we really, really need to be conscious of. And I think the message to everybody is, if there's something on your farm that you can do today, be proactive about it.
7: Retailers are being urged to stop marketing e-scooters towards children. Government leaders and the Garda Commissioner are due to meet today to discuss a potential ban on the vehicles amid growing safety concerns. Amazon and AliExpress have pulled the sale of high-powered e-scooters in Ireland. Chair of the Oireachtas Transport Committee, Fine Gael's Michael Murphy, says they should not be sold to children.
11: Retailers have a duty of care. They have a moral responsibility. It's illegal. It's very clear to sell e-scooters to children under the age of 16, insofar as they're not legal on Irish roads, and also the maximum speed limit of 20 kilometres an hour.
7: Looking now to weather, generally cloudy with the odd spot of light rain or drizzle possible. Some sunny spells further east will develop through the day with highest temperatures of 15 to 20 degrees. That's all for now from the newsroom. We'll be back with headlines at 8:30.
0: Thanks, Anne-Marie. 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
0: Well, it's time for Monday Sport, and it's over to Chris Ashmore. Chris, good morning.
15: Good morning, Lee. No surprise in that we are starting with soccer, and Ferran Torres' extra time goal proved the difference as Spain lifted their first World Cup trophy since 2010 last night. 1-0 the final score. They dethroned the 2022 winners Argentina, who were left with 10 men following a late red card for Enzo Fernandez. It means Spain now hold both the World Cup and European Championship titles, a feat they last achieved with their Euro success in 2012. Well, Spain's head coach, Luis de la Fuente, says his players deserve huge credit.
16: It is pride, satisfaction and recognition of wonderful people, exceptional footballers. I repeat, a group of people destined to make history and with whom I insist it is an honour to work.
15: So a great day for Spain. Meanwhile, a late brace from the in-form Ellis Chapman helped Derry City seal their spot in the next round of the FAI Cup. They defeated non-league side Tulke Rovers 3-0 yesterday afternoon. Chapman spoke with Martin Holmes afterwards.
17: We came in half-time very frustrated. First half wasn't good enough. We all know that. And look, sometimes in football you got to get lucky, and I suppose we did. And when you look back at the game, obviously we've won it 3-0, but it could have been a lot different. So, yeah, we're thankful and grateful that we're in the next round now.
15: And the draw for the next round will be made tomorrow evening. Meanwhile, an information meeting about the proposed investment and takeover of FinHarps was held yesterday afternoon as an update on the situation was given and the procedures explained. A special general meeting will be held at a later date. On to Gaelic Games, and Limerick hurling manager John Kiley says their quality got them over the line as they lifted a 13th All-Ireland title. Cathal O'Neill hit 1-4 as the Munster champions cruised to a 129-118 victory in yesterday's All-Ireland hurling decider. The win marked the Shannon Sizers' sixth All-Ireland title in 9 years under Kiley, who has won all but 20 of the finals contested during his tenure. He says they worked hard for the victory over the course of the season.
18: It is always difficult. There's no day that you're going to get anything easy. That might have shown a margin of difference between the two teams, but it was one that we earned by sheer application and quality in what we did. It wasn't anything to do with Galway. It was our quality, our intensity that we brought to the game, the way we physically went after it. And we just were relentless in that regard. And when we got chances, we took them.
15: Well, in Gaelic football here in Donegal on Saturday, Four Masters won the Division 1 League Final by beating Dunloe 15-110. Niamh Columba won the Division 2 League Final as they overcame Ardrabb by 21-310, while Letterkenny Gaels won the Division 3 decider on a scoreline of 219-114 against Naive Breed. Meanwhile, St. Michael's retained their place in Division 1 of the All-County League with a 7.223-116 victory over Naporlik Ishkakeen on Saturday evening. Don't forget, all the weekend action will be reviewed in the DL debate after the 7 o'clock news this evening, and the programme will also be looking forward to the All-Ireland Senior Football Championship final between Kerry and Mayo. On to golf, and New Zealander Ryan Fox took the Open title with his final shot at Royal Birkdale as he finished one stroke clear of American Cameron Young. With a wrap of the event, here's Dennis Kirwan.
19: New Zealand's Ryan Fox lifted the claret jug after making a magnificent 12-foot birdie putt at the final hole to snatch victory on a 10-under par total by a single shot from Cameron Young. Young had earlier posted the clubhouse target of 9-under, and when the chasing pack began to falter in difficult conditions, it was Ryan Fox who made two magnificent birdies in the last three holes to win in some style. Sam Burns was third on 8-under, with Scotty Scheffler and Tommy Fleetwood filling the places. Shane Lowry had a closing 72. He finished on 2-under par in a tie for 28th, while Rory McIlroy's 71 left him on 1-under and tied 40th. But it was Ryan Fox who will have his name engraved on the famous claret jug for 2026. And the 39-year-old, the son of All Blacks great Grant Fox, was a worthy winner, going out and seizing the opportunity when the pressure was at its greatest. At the Open Championship at Royal Birkdale, I'm Dennis Kirwan.
15: And Highlands Golf coverage is with Halfpenny Golf, top brand's best prices. In racing, Letterkenny jockey Dylan Brand McMonagall reached a significant milestone over the weekend, securing his 500th career victory. Fresh off his glory in the Irish Oaks on Joanna Walsh, the Donegal rider didn't waste any time hitting the historic landmark. He sealed his 500th winner in the 210 race at the Curry yesterday, piloting the 7-2 shot star performer to a brilliant victory for trainer Joseph Patrick O'Brien. In athletics, Letterkenny AC Stephen McCauley has claimed the national 10-mile senior men's title, and Leo Gara and Henry McIlwain turned in fine performances yesterday at the European Athletics Under-18 Championships in Italy. Finn Valley AC athlete Leo Gara set a Donegal record in the 5,000 metres racewalk in a time of 24 minutes 44.7 seconds, while McIlwain helped the Irish medley relay team on their way to a national under 18 record. Earlier in the weekend, Mark English smashed his PB over 800 metres in a Diamond League meet in London as he ran 1 minute 42.97 seconds to finish second. Also in athletics, the annual Tartartown 10-miler in Mallon was a great success, with Oisin O'Hagan winning in a fast 59.16. In motorsport, Sami Pajari won the Rally Estonia in a Toyota Yaris, with John Armstrong and Shane Byrne in ninth, while Takamoto Kasuta and Tyrone's Aaron Johnston were 21st. And in cricket, Eglinton set a new Northwest Premier League record as they powered their way to 536 for 6 from their 50 overs before Letterkenny replied with 347 for 9 in the standout game of the weekend. The match aggregate of 882 runs was also an Irish record. In American football, there was no joy for the Northwest Vipers as they lost the Harpspill final in Athlone against the South Dublin Panthers. And finally, in cycling, Tadej Pogacar goes into the 16th stage of the Tour de France as the heavy favourite after his nearest challenger crashed out and was forced to withdraw. Jonas Vingegaard broke a collarbone during a descent. The defending champion now holds a 5-minute lead at the top of general classification. Ireland's Ben Healy sits in 44th, more than 20 minutes off the leader. That, Lee, is your Monday morning sport.
0: Thanks, Chris.
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0: Combs. Rethink Some Things. Love that song. Who was there at the weekend then?
1: You were not, were you?
0: So jealous. Looked amazing. I see all the footage all up on socials and stuff. And the weather as well.
1: Two days.
0: All right, then. Let's see who's celebrating their birthday today. If you're celebrating yours, come here. Happy birthday. How come I'm not mentioning it? Come on. Still plenty of time. 086 60 25,000. You can text or WhatsApp or send us a social. Alright then, Carlos Santana, he's 79. He's the American guitarist, founding member of the rock band Santana. And we've got Paul Cook, he's 70 today, drummer and founding member of the Sex Pistols. And we have Mick McNeil, he's 68. He's the Scottish songwriter, guitar, or no, he did play guitar with keyboards. No, he played the keyboards, former member of Simple Minds.

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Jesse J and Domino dancing in the moonlight. You could be dancing with €2,260. Hey, so World Cup last night and spotted the Donegal jersey. See, I haven't been watching too much of social media this morning or last night. I had to go to bed tired after the game. But somebody texted and says, was Brian Sweeney, was the Donegal man wearing the Donegal jersey at the World Cup Cup final last night? When you say Brian Sweeney, just you think it's a man from Dunlow. So it's probably he's identified on social media, is he, already? Brian, is he? The great. And then the price of those tickets, what were they saying the last night during the game? The price of the tickets are like $11,000 to $15,000 per ticket. Whew. How many people were there?

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3: Good morning, the time is 8:30. Going to pass you over to the news desk to Donna Marie Doherty. Good morning, Donna Marie.
6: Thanks, Lee. Good morning. The restoration of Cairn Donna Day Services campaign group says securing an extra day for services is welcome, but the goal remains a return to 5 days a week. Daycare is now being provided at the Spree unit in Supervalue Cairn Donna on Mondays, Tuesdays and Thursdays. The campaign group says it wants the service restored to Cairn Donna Community Hospital and available 5 days a week for the people in the community. It's encouraging anyone who may require the service to register through their local public health nurse or contact Cairn Donna Community Hospital directly. The Ulster Unionists are launching an independent, confidential process for anyone with concerns about Geoffrey Donaldson's time in the party. The former leader of pro-union rivals, the DUP, was convicted last month of 18 sex offences committed between 1985 and 2008. The 63-year-old began his political career with the UUP, joining in his late teens before defecting in 2003. Farmers are being reminded to make safer choices, particularly during the busy summer period. Farm Safety Week kicks off today to drive home the importance of preventing deaths on farms. The IFA says no job is worth a life, and farm owners have the power to make safer choices. Andy Burnham will pledge to restore confidence in the British government when he becomes Prime Minister later today. The new Labour leader seeks to replace Keir Starmer in Downing Street just over a month after being sworn in as an MP. And finally, the US says strikes on Iran will carry on for as long as the country's military continues to target vessels passing through the Strait of Hormuz. Secretary of State Marco Rubio has been addressing the ninth consecutive night of American attacks in Iran. Meanwhile, a third US service member in the US has been killed. That's all for now from the newsroom. We're back with more at 9 o'clock.
3: Thanks, Anne-Marie.

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0: Coldplay and BTS, My Universe, just creeping up to 24 away from 9 o'clock. Ah, Granny, did you know it was Granny Linda's birthday yesterday? It was. Good morning, Lee. Could you wish Granny Linda from Newton a very happy 60th birthday for yesterday? Comes in from the grandchildren, Riley, Tegan, Sophie, and Ruby May. We hope you had a good weekend celebrating it with us all there, Granny Linda. Ah, Granny Linda, good morning to you. And just cross it over here. Could you wish the best of luck to the Balmafay United Sharks Bears heading to the Foyle Cup this morning? Ooh, thanks Denise for the WhatsApp here. Just reading this off the cuff here. Best of luck and enjoy every minute of it. And to the coaches, thank you for their hard work and commitment getting the kids ready for the weekend. Come on, the Blues. Oh, best of luck. Thanks, Denise. Have a nice morning yourself. Fact of the day before we get into this secret sound. We've got €2,260. Antarctica is home to the largest desert on the planet. Ooh, never thought that. In 2010, right, we're going back 16 years, Microsoft held a mock funeral for the iPhone because they believed the Windows Phone 7 was going to crush Apple in sales. How wrong were they? And your face ever turn red? Yeah, mine does. Your face turns red when you're angry. Well, I blush. I used to blush when I was growing up. But then somebody was saying to me then, I used to blush when I was at school. Somebody was saying to me, if you find yourself blushing, push down on your feet. I know it's hard to imagine, but push down on the soles of your feet. Whatever that does, apparently that stops your face from blushing. I haven't tried it. My face hasn't blushed for a long time. Your face turns red when you're angry as well because your heart is beating faster to send more blood to your muscles, preparing you for a fight. All right, I'm standing back.
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0: It's a wee bit cloudy today, isn't it? Good day if you're outside for doing a bit of work, I would say. Odd spot of light rain in places, possible drizzle as well. Some sunny spells further east. Highest temperatures around 15 to 20 degrees.
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0: Well, good news for you. The money didn't go this morning. This is the secret sound. €2,260. Anthony Sweeney and Fanna thought it was opening in Tinna Tuna. Have a listen. Have another listen. Tinna Tuna. Miranda McBride and Downing's cash dispensing from, you know, cash coming out of an ATM. What do you think that is? Do you want to have a guess? Come on. 07491 25000. You can text or WhatsApp as well. 086 60 25000.

0: Bryan Adams, the only thing that looks good on me is you. 12 minutes away from 9 o'clock. I hope it's going good for you. Woo! So we have Mary and Balbafay on line 2 for Secret Sound. We're going over to Stranorner. First of all, we've got Cathy Anderson. I haven't spoken to Cathy for ages. Cathy, good morning.
1: Hello.
0: Good morning, Cathy. It's been a while, Cathy. It could be 6 months or more.
1: Oh, it's been a while, yeah. Very hard to get through to you. You're very hard to catch.
0: Oh, you'll not catch me. What was it? What was the gingerbread man? Run as fast as you can. You can't catch me. I'm the gingerbread man. Do you like gingerbread?
1: Oh, that's you, all right, yeah.
0: Do you like gingerbread?
1: Love it.
0: Love it. That was quick.
1: Yeah.
0: Do you bake, Cathy? I never asked you that all the time. Do you bake anything, do you? You any good at baking?
1: Oh, I used to. I'm a bit lazy now. I didn't really. Haven't been baking, turning the oven on at all. Buying it.
0: Yeah, but maybe you see, something my mother would say, sure, I've done enough of it. Do you know, I've done enough
1: of it. That's the way it felt, yeah.
0: Yeah.
1: I'm on my own, so.
0: Yeah.
1: I mean, if I make it, I have to eat it.
0: Well, sure, if you make it, I might come down and eat the other half. Give it a go.
1: Oh, well, no problem. Anytime.
0: All right, then. Cathy, let's see now. Can we get you some cash here? We've got 2,260 euro. Let me play this, Cathy. Here we go now. Here we are. Now, Cathy Anderson, what do you think?
1: I think it's opening a jar of coffee, you know, taking the top off.
0: Cathy, I'd love
1: Make yourself a nice cup of coffee.
0: Oh, I like the coffee. I'd love to say it's right, Cathy, but it's not, unfortunately. But come here, nice talking to you again. All right, you get.
1: How could you?
0: I know. I didn't want to do it, but I have to do it. Do you know? One of them things.
1: I know, but is it not time for a little clue?
0: Do you think so?
1: Oh, definitely.
0: Yeah. Maybe.
1: Seeing you're so hard to catch, you know.
0: I'm running. I got the runners on me today. You're not going to catch me today, I know. Cathy, lovely talking to you. All right, look after yourself. All right.
1: Lovely speaking.
0: You too.
1: Bye-bye.
0: All right, bye-bye. Cathy Anderson, Stranorner. Nice to catch up with Cathy. All right, let's go to Mary Carey in Balbafay. Mary, good morning to you. Is it Cara? It's Cara.
2: Good morning. Mary Cara.
0: I got
2: it
0: right the second time. How are you, Mary?
2: I'm very good, Lee. I'm very good. You're very hard to catch. Oh, Cathy and I used to nurse together, and do you know something?
0: Tell me.
2: We couldn't run as hard as to catch you.
0: Oh, no, I can slow down. I'm slowing down now. So you used to nurse together. There's one for you there now.
2: We did in St. Joseph's for years and years.
0: My God, amazing. I see you could
2: a small world.
0: I bet you could put plenty of stories between the two of you.
2: We sure could.
0: Some of them you can't tell on radio. All right, then. Let's see, can I get you some money? Well, you might pay a visit to Cathy and you could share the money if you want it.
2: I could have some of our gingerbread.
0: Yeah. Sounds nice. I'll love some of that. Here, have a listen to this, Barry. What do you think that is?
2: I think it's putting up an umbrella.
0: Oh.
2: When I rang in last September, October, it was kind of like a wet season. It wasn't long on the go that time, and we had a wee bit of rain. And I was just putting up a sun umbrella there the other day, and I just thought that might be an umbrella.
0: Right, a sun umbrella. Would you ever think you're
2: putting
0: up...
2: Or a rain umbrella either.
0: Well,
2: an umbrella.
0: Yeah, I'm sure the same one does the two, doesn't it? There's no specific sun umbrella. It's all the same, isn't it? Right, a sun umbrella. Mm. Right, there you go. We're used to the rainy ones. Hard to believe it's going back before Christmas. Back to your answer. Ooh.
2: I think it was September.
0: September. Sounds like a lifetime. I'm coming around to September again. Hard to believe. Mary, nice to have you on for Secret Sound, all right? You get more
2: no bother, Lee. Thank
0: all
2: you.
0: Right. Thanks for your wee stories. Take care.
2: Go back to the drawing board. Thanks a million. Bye-bye.
0: I'll run slow for you so you can catch me. Good luck. That was Mary there. Putting up the umbrella. And we had Cathy Anderson as well. Open a jar of coffee.
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0: is my husband.
1: Good tune.
0: Greg, isn't it? You like that one?
1: Like you had a lucky
0: weekend, didn't you?
1: I did.
0: And Compton Threes.
1: I went to the bog yesterday.
0: No, let me say, you went to the bog, right?
1: Yes.
0: And an hour and a half, the whole squaddies went up and you had all the bags.
1: Carried them again.
0: You didn't carry.
1: No, you just... The other people, they come really to support me.
0: Did you do me? But anyway, so yeah. You had a bit of luck with that. And then the second piece of luck that you got. Come closer to the mic.
1: Yeah.
0: You sold your boat.
1: Yes, it's gone to a lovely new family.
0: Lovely, yeah, lovely.
1: And they're going to have a fantastic time with it. It's a great wee boat.
0: That was nice. We've seen that up online. And then Aisling said yes.
1: She asked me and I said yes.
0: No.
1: Yes.
0: Aisling, come on, I'm on your side, right? Were you gobsmacked or?
1: I asked. How?
0: So you were out the week before having a pint, and you never disclosed this. Do you know, Gooch? I'm thinking. What do you think? You did.
1: Well, you're the last person I'd get advice for, because you'd financially try and talk me out of it because you're so tight.
0: I just think you're such a lucky man.
1: Do you think so?
0: You must be so happy.
1: Do you want to swap?
0: Do you know? I'll stick with what I have. The devil, you know, isn't it? But so come here. So how did you do it?
1: I know you're out Friday night
0: for food.
1: Well, you see, you have to also factor in that I'm not 23.
0: Well, you're 24.
1: So it was here we are. Let's do
0: it. Was Aisling expecting it?
1: No.
0: Oh, that's nice. This is nice.
1: She was far more surprised
0: than
1: I expected.
0: And come here, tell me, was there butterflies in your tummy?
1: Yeah.
0: Go on. No, you know, you'd be nervous.
1: Of course you'd be nervous. It's a big deal. It's a big thing.
0: What happened? What, like, the things run through your head? Like, what if he says, well, maybe now's not the right time?
1: No, I'd already made sure that it was going to be a yes. I was confident of a yes. I couldn't expect a no accept a no. No, so.
0: Yeah. So your email box will be now full of emails from hotels wanting
1: for
0: to host. You know, that would be the Beckham's
1: Let's
0: well.
1: Do a collab. Yeah.
0: So just a couple of words. Do we think this is going to be a big or small wedding? Or
1: don't
0: you
1: know
0: go away?
1: Really yet. No,
0: you must have a wee notion in your head.
1: Genuinely don't know. Yeah. Don't know what the. It's hard. There are pros and cons. I think the going away thing is probably.
0: Be a big wedding, I'm thinking, if Greg Hughes gets old.
1: Not at our age, please. I'm trying to play this down and you're trying to... 1,000.
0: Best man. You're looking for one? Do you know, ChatGPT, write me a speech.
1: And do you know the funny thing is that's exactly what you actually do. And that's exactly why I don't think you'd be a good candidate.
0: No, I couldn't do a speech. I would just talk, you know, a couple of things in my head. I would give it a go.
1: I was thinking more you DJing at it.
0: No, you can stuff that up your bum. I'm not working at your wedding. I'm there to have the crack.
1: All right, then.
0: That'll be a mad one now, because Aisling's family are good and lively.
1: I don't know.
0: They would be. Yeah.
1: Do you know the funny thing is like, I'm not being evasive, and I don't find the conversation awkward at all, because it's a lovely thing. I haven't actually thought as far ahead of you as you.
0: But
1: have.
0: these are questions people want answered.
1: Good questions.
0: These are real good questions.
1: I have to focus on.
0: Like, I have a right few more, but that's for part two.
1: I'm an open book. You can ask as many questions
0: as you
1: want.
0: I know. I am too.
1: These are all. But that's all part of the fun, isn't it?
0: Yeah.
1: Okay.
0: And what about the ring then? Do you know, deciding on the ring, do you know, the diamond on it? Because it's a colour thing.
1: I've been given some slight hints in relation to that of what the kind of stuff she likes, you know.
0: Right. And tell me this about the size again. Well, I'll bring me back.
1: Taken into this.
0: No, but how did you know the ring was going to fit? I know you can get a dummy ring and all that kind of stuff. And did you sneak one out of?
1: I did, and I traced it on a piece of paper.
0: You did not.
1: I did. Yeah.
0: Did you?
1: Yeah.
0: Did you Google that? Did you?
1: No.
0: Just did it. That was clever on a piece of paper.
1: Yeah. I do see sometimes you see videos of people using the phone, and I was like, nah,
0: get out of that.
1: Pencil and papers.
0: Pan Louis, away you go.
1: Pan Louis, that's
0: that
1: it.
0: Was very good.
1: Yeah, I know. Very romantic.
0: Aye,
1: yeah.
0: That was nice. And Kimmy, where did you do it? Was it like in the car, or did you do it standing out on, you know, nice scenery and stuff? We've seen all the lovely pictures and stuff.
1: At home.
0: Huh?
1: At home.
0: At home. Well, sure, it's not the best place.
1: Exactly.
0: Yeah.
1: That's it.
0: Can we have loads more for you? But sure, we'll leave that for you.
1: Just keep them going. We'll do a full podcast on it.
0: We could.
1: Half of the stuff I haven't.
0: We'll do a live broadcast from the wedding.
1: Half the stuff I haven't.
0: That'd be good.
1: We haven't decided yet. But anyway.
0: Lovely. And congratulations to you both.
1: Either,
0: and you are a lucky man, by the way.
1: Yeah?
0: Yes, you are.
1: Okay. That's nice.
0: Yes, very lucky.
1: Thank you, Lee.
0: All right, have a good show.
1: And you've made my job an awful lot easy, because the show's an awful lot shorter now.
0: That's good. Yeah.
1: All right,
0: part-timer. Right.
1: Thanks, part-timer, says the man. It is 9:02. Thanks, Lee. Let's get a news update. It's over to Donna Marie Doherty.
2: Thanks, Greg. Good morning. A new government tax incentive to boost the county's film industry comes into effect today. The enhanced visual effects tax credit increases support for big budget film and TV productions carrying out major visual effects work here. Taoiseach and Finance Minister Simon Harris says it will build on Ireland's reputation as a world-class filming location and help attract investment and highly skilled jobs. Aideen Doherty of the Donegal Film Office says the hope is that productions that come to shoot here may stay longer to carry out their post-production works. Aideen added that there's work ongoing to see further reliefs for rural locations like Donegal.
3: Donegal specifically at the moment as a region, there is also a piece missing that we're hoping to try and open conversations on over the next while, which would give an additional 8% potentially in the same way that's given for VFX. So that 8% would be given to projects that are made outside of the Dublin metropolitan area that would allow all projects outside of that to also have an incentive similar. And that's something that's trying to be unlocked currently through budgetary processes, etc.
2: The restoration of Cairn Donagh Day's Care Services campaign group says securing an extra day for the service is welcome, but the goal remains a return to 5 days a week. Daycare is now being provided at the Spree unit in Supervalue Cairn Donagh on Mondays, Tuesdays and Thursdays. The campaign group says it wants the service restored to Cairn Donagh Community Hospital and available 5 days a week for people in the community. It's encouraging anyone who may require the service to register through their local public health nurse or to contact Cairn Donagh Community Hospital directly. The service includes a hot meal, transport if needed, and an opportunity for people to socialise. The temperatures are dropping, but the dry weather looks set to linger on for another while. A 50-year heatwave record was nearly broken over the weekend, but fell just under 25 degrees on Saturday. Things will become a bit cooler this week with more cloud moving in, but Alan O'Reilly from Cardiff Weather says it's not the end of summer just yet.
4: The cloud returning will probably mark a change for most people because that cloud in the north will slowly extend further south through to today. But no, really a good week ahead. Some sunny spells, some clouds. It does look like there is going to be a risk of showers now at the weekend, but really doesn't look like much.
2: Well, today's weather generally cloudy with the odd spot of light rain or drizzle possible. Some sunny spells to further east to develop through the day with highest temperatures of 15 to 20 degrees. That's all for now from the newsroom. Back with more at 10 o'clock.
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1: Hello and a very good morning. It is 6 minutes past nine on this Monday, the 20th of July 2026. And you're welcome along to another episode, another week of The Greg Hughes Show here on Highland Radio. And it's our pleasure, our privilege to be your company for 2 hours every single morning. And we've got so much coming up over those 2 hours. We're going to keep you across all the big issues, the big stories of the day, both locally and beyond where necessary. And we look forward to having your comments. Maybe there's an issue you wish to raise. 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The papers this morning, the Derry People, Donegal News: a public meeting has been called for Aranmore Island on Wednesday after it emerged that Donegal County Council is not renewing funding for its 2 paid fire staff on the island. Councillor Micheál Colm McGillan-Asberg said to the Donegal News that one of the 2 funded positions is being lost to retirement while the other will simply not be refunded. refunded, in other words, funded again. He did not hold back on what he, the move, means for the island. It is a step-down service, he said. Councillor McGillan Asbeg said he has been campaigning for Iron Moor and Tory Island to be treated equally to the mainland when it comes to funding fire cover, arguing that fire risk does not lessen on an offshore island. It is interesting, and of course we're going to seek more information as to why this decision was being made. And he's quite rightly points out, and in fact, whilst it's no different to the mainland, I would say it actually presents unique challenges, because on the mainland you do have access to the fire service you might not on an island. And Iron Moor, I presume, during the summer, you know, has a population equal to, you know, quite a large town on the mainland. And to have no fire service at all is really quite remarkable. But maybe there are reasons. But the thing about withdrawing a fire service is, you know, what do you base it on? Do you base it on a lack of activity? You know, maybe the sense that there might not be a need. I'm not sure if that's the reason. But the reason you have a fire service, or you have any emergency services for that matter, is what might come, what might happen. And it's hard to imagine what the reaction would be for whomever, you know, for that decision, if, God forbid, there was an incident on the island and the cover wasn't there, and maybe inexperienced people ended up getting involved. And as I say, the consequences, the ramifications would be absolutely enormous. It's a story we're interested too. We always have followed the situation on the island, and we will make our own inquiries there as well. The Derry news: the violence which marred Derry City's Europa League qualifier against Bulgarian giants CSKA Sofia has been condemned. Referee Jasmine Sabotic was forced to take the players off the pitch during the Candy Stripes 2-1 second leg defeat at the Ryan McBride Brandywell Stadium. And we heard firsthand experiences of that from a listener on Friday. Very, very unpleasant. And it could have been so much worse than it was as well. Derry went on to have a good win at the weekend on the pitch, which I suppose is what's quite important. The Irish Times, their top story today: numbers treated for serious stab wounds rises 27%. It's quite interesting that in England and Wales, because the way the United Kingdom, as it's called, is broken up. You've got England and Wales, and you've got Scotland, and then Northern Ireland. But England and Wales are grouped together, and they're seeing record reductions in knife crime. We're seeing it in the other direction. This is very, very concerning and should not be ignored. 27% increase in serious stab wounds. The number of people treated for serious wounds in hospital across the Republic after being stabbed has surged and is now at a 15-year high. So we did have a problem like this before, by the way, and that's important to reference. So, you know, it's gone back up to where it had been in the past. Some 215 people were treated as inpatients in Irish hospitals for knife assault injuries in 2025, up from 170 the previous year, and the highest level since 2011. Most of the stabbings take place in people's homes rather than during street attacks or in other public spaces. However, recent high-profile incidents, some of which have proven fatal, have renewed concerns about knife crime. Perhaps the most high-profile case was that of KM Balogan, 21, who was last month chased through the streets in Dublin city centre before being fatally stabbed on Clarendon Street. Just days earlier, on May 27th to 28th, Mosameh Jafri Nanojan, an Iranian national, died from a knife attack in Clifton County, Galway, near the International Protection Accommodation Service Centre where she lived. Her former partner, Ali Sohrabi, of no fixed abode, was charged with her murder, but has since taken his own life while on remand at Castlereagh Prison. So, as I say, we have seen high levels in the past. These are the highest levels since 2011, and something definitely needs to happen, a plan of action, something along those lines, no doubt. The top story, the front page of the Irish Daily Mail: more than 16,000 people have arrived in Dublin Airport since 2020 without passport. passports. The total figure does not include the passenger traffic for the Cork, Shannon and Knock airports. In 2022, the year COVID lockdowns ended, a record 4,968 arrived at Dublin Airport without proper documentation, and the total from 2020 to 2025 was 16,307, figures obtained by the Irish Daily Mail from the Justice Department show. This is despite the fact that the passengers needed passports to board the flights before flying to Ireland. Yesterday, ENTHU leader Paddy Tobin said the figures were incredibly high. So, I mean, like, for whatever reason or whatever, and not even dragging it into any polarising debates or whatever, and you can comment whichever way you like, if you get onto a plane with a passport and when you get off the plane without a passport, you should be sent back to exactly where you've just come from, surely. Because you had the documentation to get on that plane. There's not much more the airlines can do except lock the toilets, or I don't know what you could do in that situation. But if you have a passport to get on an airplane, it should be a crime, or is it not a crime then, to destroy or dispose of that passport? I mean, how many toilets on planes are full of passports then? Because where else might you put them? Unless you can hide them on the plane elsewhere, but I don't know. Maybe there's more to this than I understand, and maybe there's reasons. But I would just, it'd be very interesting if I or my family arrived at customs and they said, can we see your passports, please? And I was like, well, we don't have any. Like, what would happen next? The TD, this is ENTHU's Paddy Tobin, said, this is an absolute shocking situation. There's no excuse for an individual having travel documentation, getting on a flight at one end and not having it when they land at the other. So what is going on? On to the Irish Independent this morning. And I see lots... The reason I'm reading this is because everyone has an air fryer now. Lots of people have an air fryer. I shouldn't say everyone. And they are fantastic. But what I noticed on TikTok is some really bizarre and ultra-dangerous ways that people are advised to clean them. You know, putting water in a dish in an air fryer with a bit of a tablet from the dishwasher or something. It really is no, no, no. You never mix water and electricity in that way. And, you know, they're kind of handy to clean. You just steep them, scrub them, put them in the dishwasher. There's a million ways to do it. But the majority of Irish households now have an air fryer, but less than half of daily users follow advice by cleaning after every use, a new survey shows. The Competition and Consumer Protection Commission launched a product safety investigation into air fryers earlier this year. It was prompted by the recall of 60,000 Tower air fryers last year and an increase in contacts from consumers. A variety of air fryer models available on the market were tested to check if the appliances met product safety standards. Carried out by independently accredited laboratory for testing, the testing reported no significant safety concerns, right? So that's fine. So almost 3 in 4, 73% respondees own an air fryer. And according to a new survey of over 1,000 consumers in Ireland conducted in July by the CCPC, ownership is the highest among households with children under 18. It also found that those who own an air fryer use it regularly, with 84% of owners using it at least weekly, 40% every day. But the bottom line is people aren't... I don't think you have to clean them after every use. I don't think that's good advice if they try and put that out, because that's not the reality of it. I mean, if you put chips in an air fryer, there's no need to clean after chips. If you do a steak, you put the fat in the bin, you know, you probably get away with not cleaning it. So I don't think you're going to clean it after every use. But as I say, my concern is people putting water in air fryers and then plugging them in. Sorry, putting water in the tray and putting them in and switching on the heat and that type of stuff. There's a very hot element at the top and a fan that drives the air down. So just be careful. One of the people that has been most associated with this toxic masculinity

0: for research purposes. Nothing would surprise me because he's one of the most entitled, narcissistic individuals you will ever meet. And I don't think he's got anything positive to say, and certainly nothing positive in terms of influence for young men. But the dual British-US citizens, both of them were held in Miami on Saturday over claims from four new alleged victims. Social media influencer Andrew, 39, is charged with seven further counts of rape, three counts of arranging or facilitating trafficking for sexual exploitation, and three counts of assault occasioning actual bodily harm. He also faces 19 additional charges for offences relating to indecent images of a child and extreme pornography. So there you go. They're going to be extradited to the UK now and face the consequences. Two big matches at the weekend. Both of them kind of damp squibs, weren't they, in the end? The World Cup, of course, last night. Spain, the best team in the World Cup, it has to be said. They only conceded one goal. Not hard to watch, but they dominated Argentina and kicked their behinds in the end. Ferran Torres struck an extra time winner as Spain won their second World Cup crown. 10-man Argentina, who had Chelsea midfielder Enzo Fernandez sent off for a second yellow card, were outclassed. The sending off didn't really affect that game because Argentina were playing like they had nine men the whole way through the game. They didn't have a shot on target in 120 minutes, like for a team. But they're another team too that... This is going to sound strange, but they insist on Messi being on the pitch, and Messi is absolutely amazing, and I think he's amazing in a certain type of game, but he walks 6 kilometres a match, and that's pretty much the extent. He's got great pace when he needs to have, and of course he can turn a game around, but you need a full team running all of the time and capable and tracking back and all that type of stuff. And I think the Argentinians, and I think the Portuguese too, will reflect on this. Yes, they have two amazing players, two players that are too old, if the truth be told, to operate at that level. Now, I know that might be controversial because Messi arguably was the best player in the World Cup, but in the right games, at the right times, and given the right space, he was able to demonstrate how good he once was. But against a proper team like Spain, he was literally a passenger. And I think if people are honest and look at it objectively over the course of the entire World Cup, may or may not agree with me, I don't know. But anyway, Spain deserved it, but it was a poor final. And also, Galway will be disappointed with their performance against Limerick in the big game at Croke Park. Limerick 129, Galway 118. You know, when you're looking forward to a game like that, you've got youth, you've got resilience, you've got bounce back ability, you've got experience, you've got history. As it turned out, it kind of was just one-way traffic. Limerick coming out on top 129 to 118. So those were the big games on a national, international scale. Don't know what you thought about them. If you wish to comment on that or anything else which we've mentioned so far in the programme.
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3: 23 minutes past nine. So if you board a plane somewhere with your documentation and destroy it during the flight or lose it and land in Ireland, there are a number of options. One, it's a criminal offence. And you can face fines and prosecution. Two, you can have a refusal to leave land. So this is what would happen if I decided to fly back from somewhere and destroy my documentation. I could be immediately removed, or maybe I couldn't because I'm not an Irish national. But there's a third option, and that's under the 1951 Refugee Convention and Irish law. You can claim asylum, and then it becomes pretty much irrelevant if you've destroyed your documentation on that plane. Well, at least that's my understanding. Someone who knows more about this is the leader of AINTU, Deputy Pádraig Tobin, who's been raising this issue, of course. Good morning, Pádraig. Good to see you. Can you hear me? Oh, sorry, actually, I've lost Pádraig for a moment. He'll be joining us in a second. But Pádraig Tobin has been digging into this and looking at some of the statistics, and he joins me now. Good morning, Pádraig. Thank you.
4: Good morning, Greg. How are you doing?
3: I am doing good. Right. So I was just outlining as we were joining, or as you were joining us there, the three options, you know, it being a criminal offence. You know, I could be refused. I could be refused onto the island of Ireland. Or the third option is to claim asylum. So what is your reading of the information that you've gathered, Pádraig?
4: Just in relation to exactly what, Greg, sorry, apologies.
3: Sorry, so you've acquired, we've had a slight connection problem. I'll catch up with some of those questions. You've been inquiring about, I presumed we were talking about the figures you obtained in terms of landing in Ireland. I beg your pardon. I'll come back to that. You're joining us on a completely different issue. We can touch on that, right, Pádraig? That's my fault because it was in the front of the Irish Daily Mail, so we'll come back to that.
4: Yeah.
3: Last week, you were commenting about the amount of people long-term receiving job seekers allowance. So we're on the same page now, right? Let's go.
4: Yes. No, apologies. My connection just briefly lost. So yes, I actually missed the start of your question.
3: Yes, but I asked you a question completely irrelevant or not in line with what we lined you up for. So it's my fault, not yours. Right. No, yes. So you've been looking at the number of people long-term on job seekers allowance, Pádraig.
4: Yeah, so obviously Job Seekers Allowance is a very important social welfare payment. And, you know, I think everybody agrees that there should be a safety net underneath people in their time of difficulty if they lose their job. You know, there by the grace of God go any of us. Like, this could happen to anybody, that we may need a period of time where we have a support in place to help us go find a job, etc. And you know, there are many good people, for example, who come home from abroad, who are moving from one part of the country to the other, who've been, you know, lost their job and made redundant, who need that particular payment. However, the figures that we've received are actually startling. What they've shown is that 6,300 people have been on job seekers allowance for over 10 years. And that's a very long period of time. And we're not talking here about people with maybe a disability, maybe a person who is very ill or has a sickness that's preventing them to work. If they have a disability or a sickness, that means they would be on a disability allowance or an invalidity payment. So that's not the case here. The name of the support is a job seekers allowance, and you know it should do exactly what it says on the tin. So 10 years is an awful long time. There's a cost to that. I would say that there's actually a personal cost in terms of anybody being on a job seekers allowance for 10 years, because getting caught in social welfare trap, you know, is not good for people. It reduces significantly their income over the long period of time. It is a poverty payment, to be honest. A person who receives job seekers in that period of time is in poverty. And what we need to do is be able to get people out of that situation and into gainful employment. But there is a cost to the state as well. And just from those 6,300 people, there's an 830 million euro cost over that 10 years in terms of those social welfare payments. And further down in that parliamentary question that we received, it showed that 30,000 people were on job seekers allowance for over 5 years. And I would maintain that's a long period of time too. And the cost of that is 1.9 billion euros to the state. And so what I believe should happen here is, first of all, we need to provide the educational supports and the job activation supports to those individuals to make sure that they can get back to work. And, you know, the INTRO, which is the state organization designed to help individuals in this situation, are supposed to have a personal activation plan in place for people who need this type of help. And that means, you know, they should be sat down with their CV. They should get help in terms of developing their CV. You know, help should be given in terms of scanning what jobs are suitable for their experience and their educational background. And in those situations, then, you know, every effort should be made to get those individuals into job interviews and into a job.
3: Okay, we'll talk about what could happen next. But I wonder, is there an acceptance of it? Because you might hear, and I don't want to attribute a quote to an actual individual, but you might hear from someone in social welfare, a minister or in finance or whatever, and they will say, you know, statistically we're at full employment, as if there is always an acceptable level of a long-term unemployment rate. That's problematic if it's almost, you know, factored in. I'm not saying it is factored in, but you will have heard that phrase yourself, you know, statistically at full employment here. So, you know, that is a little bit problematic, isn't it?
4: Yeah, so there would be in economics, and I studied this when I was in college, there would be a view that anything around 3.5% unemployment is termed full employment. So there is an expectation amongst economists that, you know, there will always be about 3.5% of the population who will be unemployed. But there's a number of different types of people who fit into that space. One is what's called frictional unemployment. So at any given time, there are people losing their jobs.
3: Yeah, I get you.
4: And they're
3: like
4: moving
3: a float of people unemployed almost, yeah.
4: There's always a churn. So people somewhere in the country, there are dozens of people today are losing their jobs somewhere in the country. Yeah. And it'll take 6 or 8 months to get them back into probably gainful employment. There's always people coming back from abroad who have been, you know, working in the United States or Canada or Australia. So that most of that 3.5% is focused on people who are in that churn rather than people who are just, let's say, you know, left into that box.
3: And this is why then, of course, I presume the fact that it's over a certain period of time where someone's been consistently unemployed, that peels away, doesn't it, the flux in employment?
4: It does. So these are outside of that flux, outside of that churn. And remember, just in the last 3 or 4 years, the government gave 150,000 job seekers, or sorry, 150,000 working visas to people to come into the country to fill those jobs, because we're in an extraordinarily tight labour market. Like, I don't know if you remember the 80s etc., but, you know, it was nearly built into the Irish psychology that there would be about 15, 16, 17% of the population always unemployed. We've never gone through in the history of the state such a long period of tightness in terms of that employment.
3: Just
4: market.
3: You talked about those some of those permits that you talk of there. I mean, that could be into the IT companies and all that kind of stuff, but some of them are into, you know, jobs like fruit picking, for an example, or, you know, there are other people employed. Like, I've spoken to people in hospitality, for example, that they feel they have to get someone from outside the country originally to do certain jobs because they can't get someone Irish, in inverted commas, to do it. So is there a little bit of sort of, you know, that needs to be addressed? And maybe this group of individuals could service some of those jobs or other jobs that they're better qualified to do. I'm not presuming these people couldn't do high income jobs either.
4: Yeah, no, like, I get what you're saying, because I've seen some of the commentary on this over the weekend, and, you know, there's nearly a view being put out there by defenders of these figures that there is a cohort of individuals you know, that may not be, you know, may not be able to read, may have come out of prison, for example, may have criminal records, who have fallen completely through the educational cracks, and therefore maybe they do not have the qualifications, you know, for example, to get ready work. But, you know, I remember during COVID, one of the big, and you might maybe remember this too, one of the big things at the time was that fruit pickers in North Dublin obviously has a lot of, you know, agriculture in terms of fruit and vegetables. And COVID stopped an awful lot of people coming in from abroad to harvest that agricultural product. So there's definitely a situation where, you know, we're actually very highly dependent on foreign workers in terms of that sector. Construction, you know, many people I know in the construction industry are getting it very hard to get people to work in that location. And you're right, hospitality, like you walk down the streets, you'll often see an advertisement in the shop, in a cafe window looking for help. So listen, this is a problem. It is a problem, first and foremost, for the individuals concerned. You know, it is a major challenge for an individual.
3: So what do we do then? Presumption is obviously to give everyone every support that they might need, yes, and any assistance. And I know that's sort of like a given. And I'll just read this comment because it sets it up. I'm not sure how these people are getting to stay in it that long. I was made unemployed for 6 months and was inundated by social welfare to get a job or to be sent on all kinds of random courses, which I had no interest in. So do you start factoring in a tapering off? So in other words, if you are like that listener there, you're being supported with courses to educate yourself if required for certain jobs. If you're offered a job and you decline it, like do people need to start being, you know, weaned off social welfare if they are getting all of those supports, the offers of courses and jobs, and they refuse them?
4: Yeah, I think if people are refusing courses and they're refusing jobs and they're refusing interviews, I do think there needs to be a tapering off of that social welfare payment. I think, you know, once a person gets into 3 or 4 years in this type of job market, there needs to be a very stark decision. Now, I would say that decision has to be individually tailored because, as I said, there are individual circumstances. But in general, a person who is refusing to be activated needs to be told this job seeker's allowance will not be there forever. Mm. And you do have to stand on your own 2 feet at some stage.
3: Yeah. And again, you've been clear in relation to this. And I want to make sure that listeners understand that we're talking about people that have been on this payment for a very, very long time. Okay, we pay into this, so God forbid if I was sacked tomorrow, I can go and claim it, and it's right, and that's the way it should be, and it should be there for everyone. We're talking about people, in some cases, receiving payments for well over 5 years and beyond. So with that in mind, that caveat, we often get contacts from people. It's like the army, you know, there's a solution to everything if something's going wrong. But say in terms of, you know, community cleanups or that type of stuff, that at the very least, you know, maybe some of these long-term unemployed people, if they are physically well and if they're on this payment, you can presume they are, to maybe even get them to do some of that work in the community. Is that something that you would see as part of the...
4: Yeah, I think so. So listen, first of all, I think that, you know, education and experience are excellent helps in terms of getting employment.
3: But so is actually working. Working's a great way to get employment.
4: There's no doubt. Like, and you know, I remember when I was young, my parents would say, listen, just get on the job market. It's kind of like a ladder. So if you can get into a job, first of all, you're getting an income. It's good for your, you know, your self-worth, your self-perception. And it's good for your mind. It's good for your health. And then obviously through your work, you can learn and grow and show other people what you're capable of. And if you have those capabilities, you know, you will start to see your own career paths develop. And you know, there's nothing worse than an individual getting into a pattern of behavior where they feel that they don't have that use, they don't have that ability to contribute. And that becomes, unfortunately, maybe like a vicious circle, self-sustaining after a period of time.
3: Okay, listen, thank you so much for your time. I do appreciate it.
4: Thank you.
3: We'll see what our listeners have to say in relation to that. That is AIMDHU leader, Deputy Pádraig Tobin, who we were keen to speak to on that issue, and of course. And I got really confused at the start because in the front of my head, we'd been talking about those immigration figures, and he's got another interview, so I wasn't able to get on to that.
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3: I'm joined on the programme by professional cyclist Joe Barr. Joe, thank you so much for joining me today.
12: Good morning. Thank you.
3: And I'm sorry for what you've went through at the weekend. It sounds like an absolutely horrific experience. You were cycling on the Lifford to Letterkenny Road on Saturday, Joe. What happened?
12: Yeah, I was out for a normal training ride, just back from the US where we were racing, and unfortunately had a little bit of a reckless behaviour with a group of, I'm not actually sure who was in the car, where they came from behind, so I didn't actually see them, and they threw out what I wasn't sure what it was at the start, but it turned out, I think, was just a lot of water from behind. Unfortunately, there was a lot of traffic on the road at the time, and just luckily didn't have an accident with the car that was traveling behind, because obviously it was a shock because it was very cold, and I just wasn't aware of it. I mean, I was aware of the cars on the road because I actually have a radar system on my bike that I can actually see the traffic moving from behind me. I don't need to look around to see it, but I just wasn't aware of what was going to happen. That was all.
3: And I suppose in that moment, it could have been anything. You know what I mean? The fact that you kept steady and were able to hold your line and not veer off. I mean, as I say, I don't know how quickly one's mind can work, but that could have been anything hitting you, a signpost, another car, another, but anything at all. So the fact that you were able to retain control of your bike is remarkable, Joe.
12: Yeah, well, I think that, you know, obviously I'm a professional rider, so, you know, the skill sets go with that. However, I just think that, you know, it's just a demonstration, I think, of how the times have changed, because we travel so much around the world. We actually have an awareness that we bring to things that happen. You know, we travel so much, and no longer in that environment can you just treat it as as, you know, not important. We're always vigilant and we're always watching. We have equipment, i.e. the radar, et cetera, et cetera. But I think that we're moving towards the stage now where everything has to go on camera because... you know, I was very grateful. There was a lady and her son who stopped, you know, to check that I was okay, which is, you know, the opposite to what had just happened. So there's also a lot of kindness on the road. Like, it's not everyone who behaves recklessly. Like, so, and that was just an example of, you know, I'm on the road. Like, I ride 40,000 kilometres a year. I spend 35, 40 hours a week on the road. So I'm on the road as much as any car user. And that's globally, that's around the world. So,
3: well, with that in mind, you've got, Joe, you've got a great insight as to, you know, people's behaviour or attitude to others on the roads right across the world. Was there a time that you could have said, you know, Ireland is a great place to use the roads, and B, is it still the case?
12: Absolutely. I mean, I've grown up in Donegal, so I've been riding bikes on Donegal roads for 50 years. So I'm very aware of the change. I see it. I've grown up with the change as it's come along, and you know, I'm not here as much racing anymore than I used to. I'm wherever, but the behaviour has changed drastically. There's quite a, you know, not all, because that would be incorrect, but you know, I see a lot of reckless behaviour from what I perceive to be professional drivers. You know, we all adhere to a set of what I call standard road traffic rules that we try to understand. And me being a bike, I'm no different. I treat it exactly the same as if I'm driving a car. I have to look after my own safety. So I'm not going to be doing something, or I'm not going to be riding somewhere I'm not allowed to be. But I have to manage that. And I'm doing it professionally. So, I just see I find it almost a little bit startling to watch some of the behaviour that I see on a regular basis. And I also understand that the Garda are not, they can't be everywhere to enforce that. But I think that that's the part that's starting to be a requirement now, where whenever there is recklessness, hence my, you know, feeling of moving towards the camera, which I've tried to avoid. But it's really the only way that you can change the behaviour is to enforce the rule.
3: You talked about professional drivers. Is that, are you talking, you know, van drivers, lorry drivers, that type, bus drivers, that type of thing, or?
12: Correct. Because, you know, there seems to be, in my opinion and my experience of what I see every day on the road, there's a mindset that people don't leave their home to be involved or create an accident that morning, but they leave their home with a time frame of somewhere to be and something to do. So their, in my opinion, their viewpoint is that my journey is more important than everyone else's journey.
3: Yeah,
12: because I've said this to.
3: Obviously, you know, it comes up time and again about, you know, people sharing the roads. And what I've tried to move towards on this program is where it's a constructive conversation rather than, you know, cyclists versus car drivers and back and forwards and all that type of stuff. Like, we try, don't get me wrong, but we still get an awful lot of messages in whereby it's like, get off the roads and this, that, and done. Do you think the public discourse has kind of left people, especially the ne'er-do-wells, like this group that targeted you in this way, that feel like, you know, targeting someone like yourself is okay, that you're somewhat less important or inferior or a problem?
12: I would have to agree with that, yeah. And that's certainly from my perspective, which is a simple bicycle rider. I'm not looking to be viewed in any other way other than someone else who's just using the road. And I'm not expecting any special treatment for that. But as the rider, I'm trying everything that I can possibly do in the best way I can do it to make sure I'm adhering to all the rules and I'm not obstructing traffic. You know, I think that one of the things that's very different here is that I come from a world of racing where there's a set of rules, but racing is also adhering to the rules of the road. The organisers are actually implying that. So I adhere to two sets of rules all the time. So I struggle to understand why, you know, the motor vehicle drivers don't understand that they have one set of rules to adhere to, and we're all playing in the same playing field and we're all applying the same rules.
3: Yeah, I perhaps it's not healthy for the way I think, but as I was listening to the first part of this, Joe, I was thinking, my word, what's next? Could it have been urine or worse? Like, could you get someone throwing a chemical out the window? You know, it stopped making me feel really, really nervous. I don't know. Do you? Is that maybe you don't think like that? But what's the next stage?
12: I actually do think like that, and that's what I was referring to, because we move around the world so much racing now. We're very vigilant. You know, it's very easy to be in the wrong place at the wrong time in today's world. Everyone is moving around. Everyone has fast-moving lives, but all you have to do is look at the examples that happen, and you don't know if you're going to be that one or not. So that vigilance, you're always trying to make sure that you're not putting yourself in a place where you don't understand what's going on. And the example that happened on Saturday is when that comes from behind you and you don't see that, the first thing that went through my head is I was waiting for my body to start burning.
3: Yeah.
12: Okay. Obviously that didn't happen. So you move to the next level. Okay, what is this? Mm-hmm. So you know, this is happening in a time frame of 3 to 5 seconds.
3: Yeah.
12: But that's the, you know, my mind thinks like that because that's the world I live in every day of racing. Yeah. Like, I mean, things happen.
3: And you see, you say we've seen the best of it and we've seen the worst of it. And the best of it being the people that pulled over to recognize what you'd been through and to offer any assistance. Finally, these lads knew what they were doing. They slowed down to do this. They thought it was hilarious and drove off laughing. We can't obviously divulge the information because it's a Garda matter, but were you able to get a description of the vehicle, the number plate? Like, this is a crime that's been committed against you here.
12: Yeah, unfortunately, that's the case. And what's even more unfortunate, it's in my own home county, which I'm always very proud of to be riding and getting a chance to ride in these days. You know, but I also think as well that, you know, it's not all the community on the road behave like that. And probably over the years, that's probably only the second situation that I've ever been in like that. Considering the amount of time that I spend on the road on the bicycle, that said, it's really not acceptable, and I don't think that the communities in Donegal really need that type of visitor coming along. You know, they're not really required, or they're not wanted. Wanted in Donegal.
3: And just finally, it comes up all the time, but I know the answer to this. I mean, you're travelling at great speed on a vehicle with very narrow wheels. Presumably, you wouldn't use cycle lanes where you're sharing it with where you're sharing cyclists with leisure cyclists, buggies, prams, runners, walkers. If you're coming in the four lanes into Letterkenny, presumably you go up the tarmac road part of the road, Joe. Maybe I'm wrong to presume, but I would have thought that would have been the case.
12: Well, in most cases, that is the case. But I would have to say as well, in relation to your comment on the cycle path, you know, Letterkenny, obviously, when you're leaving, what I refer to as a new cycle path. It's new for me anyhow. Unfortunately, it's not usable because it's full of debris and glass, and it's not cared for, you know, to allow people to ride their bike. Rather, and in my opinion, that's whether you're a commuting cyclist or someone who's out doing what I'm doing. Yes, you know, it's the other thing. Like, if you're traveling in a road section where the speed limit's 100 kilometers, I'm traveling at 1/3 the speed of the vehicle. Yeah, so effectively, their decision making is, in my opinion, what I see is they have no relationship to what that is. They've no relationship. There's most of the places, if you're in a restricted area, I'm traveling almost at the same speed as a vehicle.
3: Yeah, for sure.
12: So that's another reason as to why their understanding should be that I am another vehicle.
3: Okay. Listen, Joe, thanks for your time. Sorry you went through what you went through. We can talk about isolated incidences, but, you know, could this become not isolated? And that's why we have to highlight it. Thank you, Joe. That's Joe Barr there, professional cyclist.
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3: So, generally cloudy with the odd spot of light rain or drizzle possible. Some sunny spells, but you have to be further east in the region to see those throughout the course of the day. Temperatures 15 to 20 degrees and coolest across here, us in the northwest. On the issue of cycling, just out of curiosity, does Joe use cycle lanes where available? As a professional cyclist, I'd be interested in his opinion. Well, you heard his opinion, I beg your pardon. And, you know, the newest, perhaps, most useful piece of infrastructure for cyclists in Donegal in recent times, out and into Letterkenny on the four lanes, unusable because of glass and debris. Come on, Greg, stop dramatising it. It was a bunch of teenagers who threw a bottle of water at him for some crack, like thinking it was a chemical, is a bit over the top. Wow. I can't believe that. I mean, if I were cycling at 10 or 15 kilometres per hour and a group of people pulled in and chucked a liquid over me, I'm not, oh, it's a bit of water. God, lads, I was young once. Of course not. I mean, you could, like, hopefully I don't overstate things too much, but you can't understate it either. This guy was doing, you know, 40-odd kilometres per hour and was doused in a liquid. He didn't know what that liquid was. A small amount of money was found on the Pierce Road in Letterkenny on Saturday evening. We have a number, if it's yours, by the way. You might have noticed you missed it. That slipped into the comments about cycling here. I was at the Tesco traffic lights in Letterkenny. The lights went red, so all the drivers stopped. Yet the cyclists went right through the lights. We all stopped. Cyclists need to obey the rules too. They have to obey the rules, and that person broke the rules of the road. And if a Garda had spotted that, could have pulled them up. Greg, Joe is brave cycling on the Letterkenny Lifford Road. Apart from these young clowns in cars, it's a very dangerous road for cyclists or pedestrians. That comes in from Daniel. Daniel, I would suggest it's a very dangerous road for people in cars and trucks as well. There are serious tailbacks in the main derry to Letterkenny Road. I've been waiting to get into Manor from Newton for the past 30 minutes. If anyone has an appointment, they'll be late. And here's an interesting one, by the way, from a listener. Hi, Greg. I was at Lisfannan Beach in Fáinne Bunkranna last night around 7:38 p.m. in the evening, and I got harassed and attacked by two different dogs on two different occasions on different areas of the beach. Dogs not on the lead and owners nowhere to be seen. I was able to get away, but if it had been an older person or a child, it would have been a lot different. Thank you for that. Very, very worrying. I was on the beach with Hudson recently in the middle of the day. Good weather, blue flag. Flag Beach. There should be no dogs. I have nothing against dogs and dog owners, but this big black dog and its owner, they had a toy and they were chucking it about in the sea, and Hudson was up to his waist in the water and up me up to my knees. And they thought it was hilarious and really great fun that this dog was running in between us and chasing this toy. And black, it wasn't. I didn't like it. I don't like their dog. And Hudson was getting nervous and I thought he was going to fall over in the water because he was trying to get away from this dog. It shouldn't have been there. And yet the person, who's probably a lovely person, clearly was of the view that this was all great bit of crack and their dog was just having fun. I don't understand how people don't understand that other people don't like their dogs.
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25: Good morning, it's Donna Marie Doherty with the news at 10 o'clock. A professional cyclist says he was left shaken after being targeted in what he described as reckless behaviour while training on a Donegal road. Joe Barrs says he was cycling on the Liverpool Letterkenny route over the weekend when water was thrown at him from a passing car. He says the cold water came from behind without warning, giving him a shock, but his experience as a professional cyclist allowed him to stay in control. Joe warned that the incident could have easily caused a fall or forced him into oncoming traffic.
12: Unfortunately, there was a lot of traffic on the road at the time, and just luckily didn't have an accident with the car that was travelling behind, because obviously it was a shock because it was very cold, and I just wasn't aware of it.
25: A new tax incentive aimed at growing Ireland's film industry comes into effect today, with hopes it could bring more opportunities to Donegal. The Enhanced Visuals Effects Tax Credit increases support for large-scale film and television productions carrying out major visual effects work in Ireland. Taoiseach and Finance Minister Simon Harris says the measure will help attract investment and create highly skilled jobs. Aideen Doherty of the Donegal Film Office says the hope is that productions filming in the county will now stay longer to complete post-production work here. She also says there's ongoing efforts to secure further incentives for rural locations like Donegal.
26: Donegal specifically at the moment as a region, there is also a piece missing that we're hoping to try and open conversations on over the next while, which would give an additional 8% potentially in the same way that's given for VFX. So that 8% would be given to projects that are made outside of the Dublin metropolitan area that would allow all projects outside of that to also have an incentive similar. And that's something that's trying to be unlocked currently through budgetary processes, etc.
25: The Restoration of Cairn Donagh Daycare Services campaign group says securing an extra day for the service is welcome, but the goal remains a return to 5 days a week. Daycare is now being provided at the Spree unit in Supervalue Cairn Donagh on Mondays, Tuesdays and Thursdays. The campaign group says it wants the service restored to Cairn Donagh Community Hospital and available 5 days a week for the people across the community. It's encouraging anyone who may require the service to register through their local public health nurse or to contact Cairn Donagh Community Hospital directly. The service includes a hot meal, transport if needed and an opportunity for people to socialise. Andy Burnham's just a few hours away from becoming the UK's seventh Prime Minister in just over a decade. He's expected to promise more stable and responsible governance while offering breathing room for people struggling with the cost of living. But critics say the former Mayor of Greater Manchester hasn't put himself or his views forward for scrutiny. Beck Huston, the editor-in-chief of The News Movement, a social media outlet aimed at a younger audience.
0: Sitting down with Gary Lineker is probably great for sort of social media, but in terms of sort of scrutiny, I think it has been sort of slightly disappointing that journalists haven't had access to him, because unless you're a sort of political wonk or with a great memory, you know, you don't know a ton about Andy Burnham.
25: The temperatures are dropping, but the dry weather looks set to linger for another while. A 50-year heatwave record was nearly beaten over the weekend, but it fell just under 25 degrees on Saturday. Things will become a bit cooler this week with more cloud moving in, but Alan O'Reilly from Carlo Weather says it's not the end of summer yet.
1: The cloud returning will probably mark a change for most people, because that cloud in the north will slowly extend further south through to today. But no, really a good week ahead. Some sunny spells, some cloud. It does look like there is going to be a risk of showers now at the weekend, but really doesn't look like much.
25: Well, looking at today's forecast, generally cloudy with the odd spot of light rain or possible drizzle. Some sunny spells will develop through the day with highest temperatures of 15 to 20 degrees. That's all for now from the newsroom, back with headlines at 11 o'clock. The obituary notices this Monday morning, July 20th. The death has taken place of John Campbell Clune Clonbeg Creaslaw. His remains will be reposing at his late residence today and tomorrow from 2 o'clock until 10 o'clock. Funeral service in St John's Church Ballymore on Wednesday at 3 p.m. Burial afterwards in the adjoining graveyard. Family time please on the morning of the funeral. Family flowers only please. Donations in lieu if desired to the oncology unit, Letterkenny University Hospital, care of any family member or James Harkin Funeral Director Creaslaw. The death has taken place of Pius McDermott, Ní Kennedy, Glenini, Connieborough Road, Lifford, formerly of Drumduff, Inverfrosses. Pius will repose at our home in Glenini, Connieborough, Lifford today from 11 a.m. until 10 p.m. Funeral from our home tomorrow morning at 20 to 12, going to St. Patrick's Church, Murlog, for 12 noon Requiem Mass, followed by burial in the adjoining cemetery. Funeral Mass may be viewed online via the parish webcam. Family flowers only please. Donations in lieu if desired to Donegal Hospice, care of any family member or Kelly's funeral directors. The death has occurred of Jill Leanne Porter, Ní Nesbitt, of 5 Oaklands Heights, Strabane Road, Castlederg, house strictly private. Service of thanksgiving for the life of Jill will be held in Castlederg Baptist Church, 10 Upper Strabane Road, Castlederg, today from 2:30. Family flowers only please. Donation in lieu, if desired, to Baptist Missions made payable to Robert Armstrong and Son Funeral Directors. The death has taken place of Charlie Gillespie, 33, Belldoux, Strabane, and formerly of Lifford, reposing at his home. Funeral leaving there today at 12 noon for Requiem Mass in St Mary's Church, Melmount at 12:30. Cremation afterwards in Lakelands Crematorium. The house is strictly private to family and friends only. The Requiem Mass can be viewed live via the parish webcam. The death has occurred of Joseph Callaghan, Cassidy, Buildings, Glenaganan, Cairn Donagh. Joe's remains are reposing at his late residence. Removal from there tomorrow at 20 past 10, going to the Church of the Sacred Heart Carndonagh for 11 o'clock Requiem Mass, followed by burial in the adjoining cemetery. Requiem Mass can be viewed live on the parish webcam. Family flowers only, please. Donations in lieu, if desired, to Letterkenny University Hospital Patients Comfort Fund, care of any family member, or Blaine McCarran, Kelly's funeral directors. The death has occurred of Margaret Hartlenee Thompson, Lech Letterkenny, formerly of Derby in the UK. Service of Thanksgiving in Conwell Parish Church, Letterkenny, at 11 o'clock this morning, followed by a private cremation. 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Donations in lieu, if wished, to the Donegal Hospice, care of Pascal Blake Funeral Director and Cremation Services. The death has occurred of John Mandy Kelly, Cashel Ray, New Mills, Glenswilly. Funeral Mass this morning at 11 o'clock in St. Columbus Church, Glenswilly, with burial afterwards in Kilfeek Cemetery. Funeral Mass can be viewed via the parish webcam. Family flowers only, with donations in lieu, if desired, to the Oncology Ward, care of Con McDade Funeral Directors. For family information and more details regarding wakes and funerals, please go to HighlandRadio.com.

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3: Now, you're very welcome back to the programme. The DL debate is on this evening, of course, as it is every Monday evening, bar sometimes a little break around Christmas. Its presenter, of course, as well, is Brendan Devaney. Hi, Brendan.
4: Yes, Craig. What's happening, boy?
3: All good. What about you? How are you keeping?
4: Aye, not too bad. We bit of a World Cup day yesterday, so but we bit rough. But I'm
3: the one thing about you is you are completely unfiltered, right? If you're, you just say it as it is, man.
4: Well, listen, it was another big weekend, Greg. They're hard to avoid. There's a lot of fun out there, you know.
3: There is indeed. You would have been watching the hurling too, I'd imagine, a bit of a damp squid, as was the final of the World Cup, as I mentioned a little earlier on. It wasn't the showcase event we had hoped. Obviously, it's always a fantastic spectacle, but still disappointing, I think, on the day.
4: Half-time show, though, so, I mean, what else could we want? The Americans are going to take over.
3: Yeah, I was on about the hurling.
4: Sorry, Dad. Listen, obviously, my Galway connections meant it was a tough day for us, all right? My mum's from Galway and a big family down there. So, listen, my first, I'd say, four or five times in Crow Park was for Galway, All-Ireland semis and finals. Just they left you over the turnstile, Greg. So, yeah, I have a keen interest in it. Listen, Limerick, just the power, different level. You know, at times there was kind of men against boys. I did feel for Galway. They got to hit the gym a wee bit more, I think, Greg. But just physically, that Limerick team's next level, you know. It was, as you said, very little contest in it, really, which is unfortunate for a final.
3: Yeah, congratulations to Full Masters. They are Division 1 league champions. This has been coming. Great to see it.
4: Yeah, first time they won the league since 2010, Rick. So, listen, we all know about Four Masters and they're underage. They've been dominating. They've come close now to making a county final and that. So they're knocking on the door. So I suppose something like a title like this is another step for them, you know. Dunloe's another team that would have aspirations of a championship as well. So, listen, it was a big victory for them and I'm sure it'll give them a bit of confidence going into the championship, man.
3: Kind of jealous of the radio stations in Kerry and Mayo. They've got a big game to look forward to. It's the All-Ireland football final. I hope, you know, they say things coming threes after maybe, by some accounts, a disappointing hurling final, crossing codes, disappointing World Cup final. Though I don't really mind it. I enjoy the spectacle. So the quality of plays is, and it's the same with boxing, it doesn't really bother me that much. I like all elements of it, if the truth be told. But also, too, we've got this big game between Kerry and Mayo coming. Is it Mayo's year? Is it time?
4: Yeah, listen, Greg, I don't want to say anything that would be like disrespectful, but, I mean, you're looking at it. I mean, Kerry just look like they're not going to be beat. Greg, I was just looking at Andy Moore and himself, the Mayo manager. He lost 6 All-Ireland finals himself. There's such a psychological edge to this for him to get this Mayo team to none of the scars of the past. Now, there's only a handful of players that are involved from those losing teams. But, you know, you look at Jack O'Connor, everything that he brings to it, his backroom team, the winners that they have in there. Now, Kerry themselves haven't won a back-to-back All-Ireland since 2005-06. So it'll be huge for them players to do that. Probably may look like maybe world beaters in the semi-final because of how poorly Louth played. But I was just thinking, listen, Ryan Donoghue, Kobe McDonald, Dara Byrne, the three stars that are really lighting it up for them, they'll not have any of that baggage. But it is just about looking at this final, not thinking about any of the ones of the past because there were so many finals lost for them. So it's about getting them ready and getting them in their mindset where they can beat Kerry. It is a difficult task, though. Kerry will be in his big favourites.
3: Yeah, but I mean, what an opportunity. And it's one game and you just never, ever know. And you've got a fantastic lineup yourself tonight, obviously, to reflect on the local action and look forward to that big game, which we'll all have an eye on, don't you know. Regular guest Ryan Farry from the Donegal News, the sports editor, is on the show, as is John Gilday. And you'll be connecting into the kingdom to Tim Moynihan, which is a testament to who he is. He's well known outside of the Radio Kerry circles. So it'll be a good early in the week sample of what's going on down there.
4: Yeah, because catching up with the boys, they run across all those league finals. There was obviously many titles handed out in the navigation. playoffs as well, Greg. And of course, Tim. Yeah, Tim's one of them boys, Greg, when you're down at Kerry Donegal games, you'll hear him before you see him. He's a big, big
3: and in a good way. Sometimes that's about people in a bad way, right? But in his case, it's a good way.
4: He's always whining that even when he was texting me about coming on, he was talking up Mayo on the text, you know, covertly. I was going to laugh at this. Here we go. So, no, be great to have him on, Greg. As you said, this time last year, you know, going into the final, there was so much buzz about Donegal. We had so many brilliant nights building up to it. So, yeah, jealous of Kerry and Mayo.
3: Fantastic. That's all live just after the 7 o'clock news this evening. Brendan and guests, and available for you to listen whenever you so wish. Thanks, Brendan. Look after yourself. We'll be back with our next guest after these.
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6: 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You're playing on the green sheet for the Dilly Prize of €400. 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It's game number 30. 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
3: Many people listening to this programme and many people, you know, into their 60s and 70s will remember instances when they were young, maybe bullying that went on at school. I struggle to say I was bullied at school, but I think I was, if the truth be told. And it does affect you, there's no doubt about it. It hasn't. I'm fine. I'm not scarred by it, I have to say, but I've spoken to enough people that are. And, you know, so if there's a video going around that shows this type of stuff, particularly young people, I tend to avoid. There's a video going around of a young girl in Strabane who was viciously dragged to the ground by the hair and kicked. And it's horrendous. And I'll be completely honest with you. It was sent to me because people thought I'd have an interest in it from the show. But I only watched it this morning because I find it really difficult to watch, because I can imagine what the young person

0: Caitlin. Caitlin started the Holy Cross College in Strabane back in September last year, and since then there's been a particular gang who has been victimizing her. It started off gradually, name calling and, you know, telling her that she's ugly and this and that, and just by threats and telling her that she's got no parents and calling her an orphan. And it has gradually escalated within the school and outside the school as well, unfortunately. She's just, this last 5-6 months, she's had no peace at all.
1: This is not the first physical assault either, Pat. There was another very disturbing incident outside McDonald's in Strabane recently, in the last couple of weeks.
0: Just a few weeks ago, my sister's a cancer nurse in Elton Galvin, and she took her 3 kids on holiday, and she brought Caitlin as well for the first wee family holiday. And they got back from Spain, and Caitlin wanted to go downtown with a friend the day she got back from holiday. And she was set upon at McDonald's and dragged by the hair across the car park and onto the road and through in front of a car. And that was actually the same girl that done that, was the, oh, not name her, the same girl that was in the video that has circulated from this incident also.
1: Now, I want to move on to that in a moment, because these are actions that should have very serious consequences. And listen, it's possible there's other people need some sort of a support or intervention in their lives as well. But Caitlin has lost both of her parents and other family members. This is a young girl that has endured far more than any child of her age should have had to endure. And this physical and emotional and mental abuse of her is on top of incredible loss she's experienced already in her young life.
0: It really is a tragic tale of Caitlin, really. But, you know, she's so resilient. She came into our family when she was just 6 years old. God rest her, mammy was dying of cancer and had a couple of weeks to live whenever the father died suddenly. And all this happened during the chaotic time of the first lockdown. And it was just, you know, when people couldn't gather for weeks. And it was just horrendous on Caitlin at such a young age. And her whole life just changed overnight when she lost both her parents. And, you know, I myself would be a cousin of her late father's, but, you know, she just came into a new family overnight and her whole life changed. And then there was further loss a year later when everything became too much for her brother Michael, and he ended up in the River Mourne in Strabane. And, you know, Caitlin was very resilient. She was shown great love within our family, with my mum and dad, my sisters. My sister has 3 kids around the same age as Caitlin, 2 girls and a boy, and the 2 girls and Caitlin get on really well, which is unusual itself for girls, but they get on really well, and it's a really good family unit for her. We built as much stability for her as we could, and she began smiling again, and, you know, she had quiet wee mannerisms when she first came to us, and she really came out of her shell and really bloomed at school and everything. But unfortunately, just since she started the secondary school, things have gone downhill again for her, and that's really something she could be doing without.
1: I saw some political commentary on this, a post, and someone referenced that, you know, this is illegal, or, you know, it's a crime and all that type of stuff. Those are words, and I'm not in any way being critical of the person that wrote them. The bottom line is though, Caitlin, I think, and her family would be justified in feeling let down, because this is not the first instance.

0: Often this type of bullying happens and we don't hear about it. We know about this now. We know what's happening. We know what Caitlin has been going through. It's still happening. You know, it's still happening. Even if she musters the bravery to leave the house, this is what... How can this continue? What are the police doing? You know, what is the school doing? You know, what is being done to support Caitlin and to protect her for many reasons? And I don't want to go into it because she's a minor, but I don't care who you are. There's only so much a person can endure before it has lasting damage on them or worse, right? So other than trying to police posting this video in the first place, what has the police done in relation to supporting, protecting Caitlin and finding those responsible?
1: Well, in my opinion, they haven't done enough, both the police and the school itself. Now, my mum is sick running to the school. She is sick running to the PSNA in Strabane. The school's answer is, during break time and dinner time, is to keep Caitlin in and let the boys run on the playground. And
0: that compounds her experience, that others
1: that
0: her.
1: That will makes not
0: her,
1: be happening.
0: That makes her feel even more of a victim. She's the victim in that solution.
1: When the school starts back in September, we as a family will be making it clear that that's not going to happen. And Caitlin has a right to an education free from harassment and violence.
0: What about the police? What have the police done in relation to this? Are they investigating it? Is there a case number? Have they questioned anyone?
1: The police... Anytime an incident happens, it's hard to get the police officer who was dealing with the initial incident. And after the last violent attack outside McDonald's, we were told that they were going up to arrest her and as a juvenile and question her and prosecute her. And after this incident, we only found out over the weekend that she'd actually only been brought in for that last incident for questioning. And I just don't think the police are doing enough either. What can the police actually do here?
0: Well, what can there's they lots of do? Things to do. There's lots of things to do because, as I say, it's quite possible that other parties in the situation actually need help and support themselves. What might be influencing or driving this type of behaviour? We don't live in a lawless society, thank God, and there are provisions. And just because someone's under 18, it doesn't mean. Well, other agencies can come into play if someone's under 18, for an example, or they may. You know, if they're over 18, there's that. But you know. I don't know who's involved. Numerous kids can be involved. We're not mentioning any names, but I certainly want to be establishing if other agencies need to be taking some responsibility, the Tusla equivalent in the north, etc. Because, you know, this is just, it can't go on. And ironically, by way of highlighting this, a video was posted. I understand why the video was problematic because you're identifying people and they are underage. So I can understand why you might be asked to remove that and also Facebook removing it. I know why that would happen. It doesn't feel fair, Pat, but...
1: Regarding the video, Greg, and the sharing of the video, although it was my post and the video was posted under my name and within a few short hours it had reached over 1.4 million people had viewed it from my post... I wasn't the one that originally posted it to social media. The boys were.
0: Wow. Okay.
1: The boys were the ones that shared it. They had no problem sharing it amongst themselves in their social media circles and their peer group.
0: Yeah.
1: I didn't have the video on my phone to post it. The video came through social media.
0: Pat, it's really important that you don't think that I'm in any way finger pointing at you. That, I'm just saying... Mm-hmm. The bullies would have had it taken down or should have had it taken down, and unfortunately if it's reposted even for the right reasons it will be taken down, but that doesn't mean it hasn't been widely viewed, and something needs really to be done, and I know the family's doing all they can for Caitlin, but this requires a community, an authority response, because this is happening actually more than people might realise, and it's destroying people's lives, and God knows how many people's lives it ends. We don't know. So, Pat, I hope interviews like this go some way to waking people up and sorting this out once and for all ASAP.
1: Yes. I really hope it does, because, you know, I would rather have been sharing that post and that video than sharing a different kind of
0: Understood.
1: Post. Because
0: exactly.
1: This can escalate to such a point where a life can be lost.
0: Well,
1: the
0: Caitlin
1: messages
0: clearly,
1: I've received over the weekend.
0: Caitlin really,
1: you know,
0: is incredibly
1: of people who lost their children.
0: I know.
1: I've received messages over the weekend of people who've lost their children and telling me not to stop, not to let it get to that stage. Mm. And by God, after reading some of their messages, I will not be stopping.
0: All right. Okay. Pat, listen, thank you for joining us. Pass on, if you're chatting to Caitlin, pass on our best wishes, and know she's very much loved in the broader community and supported. As I say, I don't know what agency, what authority, or who needs to get involved in this, but I would say on multiple levels there needs to be a major intervention in this situation to protect her and potentially protect other people involved in this. I know your interest is Caitlin, but there are other people too that I suspect need interventions or support to, if you can read between the lines, Pat. Listen, thanks for your time. As I say, pass on our best wishes to Caitlin.
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0: Blaine McCarron is the PRO of the 57th Clonmany Agricultural Show. Blaine, good morning to you. Thanks so much for calling in.
8: Morning, Greg. Thanks very much for having us on here.
0: And it kicks off on Tuesday the 4th of August. And it's a two-day event, is it? Tuesday and Wednesday?
8: That's right, Greg. Yeah, we're back in action there. Tuesday and Wednesday, August 4th and 5th, Paul and Green, Clonmany there.
0: Now, there's no doubt this now is and has been for quite some time, Donegal's premier agricultural show. But it's got a broad appeal out there too, hasn't it?
8: Absolutely, yeah. We're fast being known as Donegal's premier agricultural show. There's a number of secrets to making something like that happen, Greg. One of them is something new to the show every year is very, very important. But not only that, but having something new 1 year and then building on it. So for example, something that was new at Clonmany Agricultural Show maybe 5 years ago has now become an annual tradition that we build on. So each year the show gets bigger and bigger as a result, and that's how the show grows, to have something fresh every year and to build on it every year. And that's why we are where we are today.
0: Yeah, but there are staples, what people can expect, as well as the innovation. The likes of the sheep dog trials, obviously hugely popular. Tying in local food providers as well with the Taste of Inishowen Food Festival. And also the Northwest Shearing Championships. They're just some of the highlights of what makes the event so popular.
8: Of course, Greg, yeah, we haven't forgotten where we're coming from. We are an agricultural show at the end of the day, and we are true to our roots, and we always will be. So we have a field packed with livestock there. We have cattle classes, sheep classes, horse classes, as you said, poultry. Our sheepdog trial is taking place at the other end of the field, and then returning this year again is the All-Ireland Sheep Shearing. And our sheep shearing has grown from strength to strength since we first took it on. This is our second time to host the All-Ireland Sheep Shearing, and we recently hosted the All Nations Shearing as well. So Clonmany is certainly flying the flag for sheep shearing. I don't know if you've ever seen it yourself, Greg, but it's a fantastic spectacle. Anybody can be entertained.
0: Well, between
8: sheep
0: it and even maybe a little bit, particularly the sheepdog trials. I mean, this is very high end, highly skilled stuff.
8: Correct. Yep, Greg.
0: You know, our show is premier stuff. Like,
8: our show is all about demonstrating the talents that locals and people from all over the world have. It's amazing the skill set on show throughout the whole field there, Greg. And it's not just with like you said, their sheep shearing or sheepdog trials, but you go into our home industries marquee, our arts and crafts, there's talent in that field from the bottom up, Greg, and it's fantastic to see it all in display in one place at Clonmany Agricultural Show.
0: We all like a bit of plant and gear. Much of that on show?
8: Plenty of that on show, yeah. Our outdoor trade stands are always phenomenal. There'll be tractors on display, there'll be cars, there'll be machinery, cattle trailers, you name it, Greg. If you're looking for something, if you're in the market for buying, it's the place to be. The place is absolutely packed.
0: Yeah, and they're all geared to sell as well too. You talked about obviously the staples and what can be new each year. There's a new number of stock person championships for 2026. What's that about?
8: Correct, yeah. So, Greg, the future of Clonmany Agricultural Show, the future of any show, I suppose the future of any event, is the young people. If you don't have young people, you're not going to have a future. And if you look around our show on show day at Ringsides there, the talent that those young people have, getting ready, getting the cattle ready, getting the sheep ready, and actually showing them and getting themselves ready, it's a phenomenal set of skills and qualities. So this year at Clonmany, we've decided to put those skills on show and reward them for it. So, for example, there over at the sheep end of things there, there's just shy of €1,400 in prizes there. Two age categories, 8-year-olds to 12 and 13 to 18-year-olds. And then if you go over to the cattle end of things then as well, Greg, we've got just short of 3,000 in prize money there. The same age categories, 8 to 12 and 13 to 18. And it's great for the young people. It keeps them involved and it future-proofs the show in.
0: And we're seeing more and more younger women entering farming as well, often with fantastic educations behind them so they can excel with the changing face of agriculture. And there's a specific lady stockperson championship.
8: There's a lady stockperson as well, and that's one of the great things about showing, and it has been for a long time. When you look around the ring, there's as many ladies showing cattle as there is men. And a lot of people would argue they're probably better at it as well. So ladies there as well, there's a competition for those. Those details are all available both on our website, clonmannyshow.com, Greg, and also on our Facebook page as well.
0: And it's going to be fantastic for those watching what we've just been talking about. But how exciting for the young stocks people too, because there's a great level of pride and it's often handed down, and it's just going to be a wonderful thing for them to be a part of.
8: Absolutely. We're really looking forward to seeing what happens in it. And if you go across then to the opposite end of the field in our home industries marquee, you've got our Young Baker of the Year, which again honours the young people. It's a totally different skill set, but it's every bit as fantastic. And this is the second year of that, the Young Baker of the Year. Again, the details are on our website and on our Facebook page, but it's just fantastic to see so many young people getting involved.
0: Yeah, and the who's going to be there? Majello O'Donnell's opening the show. Margot's going to be there. Dahi O'Shea, Noel Cunningham. Obviously, there's a lovely food element to this as well. Our own Brian McDermott, Paula McIntyre, Wendy Dempster, Jason McKay, Katie Sexton, Peter Campbell. There's live music, fashion shows, demonstration. I mean, it literally is clearly a very important agricultural show, but you could go to this with no interest in agricultural at all. I mean, this is, you're going to have a good day, you know, that's
8: correct.
0: And the weather's actually going to be great too, according to those long range forecasters.
8: It is, yeah, it's looking good. And look, that's one of the things you have to offer people now, Greg. You have to offer value for money. So anybody making their way in that gate, whether they like agriculture or not, there's something for everybody in that field. And look at our jiving competitions taking place in front of the stage. That's always a fantastic event. There's seats all around. You can spend the whole day watching the jiving. We have some fantastic entertainment up on that stage as well. We have John McNichol, Aoife Neill, Mick Flavin, that's the name but a few. We've got tens of bands up there. And of course, Peter Donegan, our MC, he's on duty all day over the 2 days.
0: Keep things moving smoothly.
8: And the atmosphere, Greg, absolutely electric atmosphere. Brilliant. Across the whole field, you know.
0: What times does it run on the Tuesday 4th and Wednesday 5th of August?
8: Well, it kicks off early, Greg. Gates will be open to the public any time after 9 o'clock, but for the trade stands and exhibitors, they're there from the crack of dawn getting ready. It runs all day Tuesday, and then on Wednesday, something similar. Of course, with the All-Ireland shearing taking place this year, there's over 1,500 sheep to be shorn, so you can imagine how long that's going to take. So there's going to be real energy.
0: Probably not as long as people listening might think when they see these guys in action. Yeah, but yeah, I know what you mean, though.
8: And then, of course, our final event then that rounds off the show every year is the draw, our monster draw. That takes place on stage on the Wednesday evening. And there's fantastic prizes up for offer there, as always. First prize, brand new tractor, or if a tractor's not your thing, there's a choice of a brand new Skoda Kodiaq Jeep. Second prize, then you've got your quad or €10,000 in cash. And then you have cash prizes then the whole way down to 10th prize. And Greg, that's a sellout draw every year. Last year in the office in the show field, we must have turned away 100 people that came looking for tickets. It's limited to 1,500 and it does sell out. My advice is if you're looking for a ticket, get your ticket now before they sell out. They're available online at clonmannyshow.com. They'll be posted to your house or any committee member, or they're available in local shops as well.
0: Yeah, Clonmanny, clonmannyshow.com. Well, that is where everything is at, no doubt. And again, you know, because of the time of the year and the way you position this, and we've referenced it, but just to drive it home too, we're getting, I don't want to say towards the end of the summer, but we're trying to fill August, right? And a lot of people are off or taking annual leave, whatever it might be. This is a fantastic family event. It's been focused that way for those that are very serious about their farming, of course, but those that just want a great family day out as well.
8: Great fun for all the family. There's children's amusements, there's face painting, there's dog shows, pet shows, you name it, Greg. If somebody leaves there on a Tuesday evening and says that they didn't have anything for them, they need to come back on the Wednesday because they simply didn't get it all seen.
0: Okay. Brilliant stuff. Anything else you want to add? Is Highland at it at all, no?
8: Yeah, you're brilliant. There yourselves on Tuesday. I think we have David James in the field on Tuesday doing
0: lovely.
8: A live broadcast.
0: Fantastic.
8: So always plenty of energy about him too. So yeah. We'll keep him an ice cream, hopefully, if the sun shines.
0: Brilliant stuff. Oh, no, it'll shine. He likes his, he's like his 99s, doesn't he?
8: He does.
0: All right, well done, Blaine. Congratulations to you and the entire organising committee. And, you know, as I say, we're being told that the weather's going to pick up again significantly in August, which is fantastic for dry ground and access and numbers, because that's the one thing with all of your skill sets that you can't plan for. So it's looking good in that regard too. Not that a bit of rain would dampen spirits too much. But
8: no, well, we're very lucky down there. Massive thanks to our landowners. We've got the perfect land conditions down there. It'll hold up to challenging conditions. So there's no such thing as bad weather, just bad gear to wear. So
0: that's it.
8: Exactly.
0: All right, well done, Blaine. Congratulations on what all the planning that's gone into this. And we're all set now for August the 4th and 5th. So if you want to buy tickets for that draw, limited, by the way, which I think is always good because you know where your chances lie at, and it's a bit of fun and you're supporting something good as well. But in terms of what's on the day, who's performing, what's showing, when the food's at, all of that kind of stuff, check out clonmannyshow.com. I think, by the way, you've mentioned it somewhere. much you might be pretty proud of that website, yeah?
8: Yeah, well, I can't take any credit for that now, so I can't. There's a lot of people working very hard at that website. It's brilliant. It's fantastic.
0: All right, then. Thanks for calling in, Blaine. Back after these.
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0: I don't have the weather, but it's going to be cloudy with some mist, etc. And temperatures around the late teens. Okay. The Minister for Mental Health, Mary Butler, has launched the Bodywise 2025 annual report in Dublin. It highlights the growing demand for eating disorder support services across Ireland and marking the organisation's 30th anniversary. Harriet Parsons is Bodywise CEO and joins me now. Good morning to you, Harriet. Thank you for your time.
15: Morning, Greg. How are you?
0: I'm doing good. I note the Minister's comments, and this is not a criticism about growing demand, but some would argue, because I've known people with eating disorders over the years, that there's always been a demand, but the actual facilities and services and beds and what have you has always been playing catch up.
15: Yeah, it has. And I suppose I was just thinking about in the last 10 years, we've supported 40,000 people. And kind of thinking about, you know, over the last 30 years, 80,000 and half of those have been in the last 10 years. That's really because there was a focus within the HSE for developing national kind of specialist eating disorder services. There was a recognition of, you know, the lack of services. So 10 years ago, there might have been about 5 eating disorder clinicians working within the HSE, and now there's 110. So there's been a huge development in terms of service provision and specialist evidence-based care as well. So I think that there's obviously a way to go, but progress is being made.
0: There are many reasons why people might develop or have an eating disorder. Could we correlate, do you think, any increases with perhaps an increased pressure on how one might look, or you know, societal expectations or what people might see on online, etc. Has that led to an increase in eating disorders or not?
15: Yeah, I mean, I think that what happens is that within society, there's always been, you know, a focus on image and, you know, what's the right way to look or the better way to look. And, you know, the advertising, the beauty industry and that then always promotes, you know, products and services and lifestyles that, you know, try to that make people think that if they do those things that they'll achieve that. And so what happens then is within the middle, it breeds this kind of what we might call a normative discontent. So there's the distance between how you feel about yourself and how you think you should be. Mm. And I suppose nowadays that normative discontent is really intense because we are so bombarded all the time with so many images and so much advertising and so many different ways that we're told how we should be. We're accessed by all of that huge industry so easily through our phones, through social media, all of that. So I think that it's certainly a very fertile kind of breeding ground for something like an eating disorder.
0: Yes, and unfortunately there are those that exploit that. You know, I don't want to get into it, but you'll see people who look seemingly exceptional for 3 months and they monetize that, and then all of a sudden they'll go, everything's not as you seem, and slouch and stick their bellies out and then monetize that for 3 months. And it's a cycle, and it's really, I think it's really quite exploitative. But anyway, we need an hour just to go through that alone. Elsa Jane Johnson has a lived experience of eating disorder and is an advocate with Bodywise. Elsa Jane, thank you so much for joining us. How are you?
16: I'm very good. Thank you for having me.
0: And thank you so much for joining us. And voices like yours, Elsa Jane, I don't want to be patronising. You know, it's far more relatable than anything I could say. And Harriet's an amazing in what she does. But in terms of maybe reaching people who could benefit from the services, it really is so good what you do. You were diagnosed with anorexia verbosa at aged 14. Was that the diagnosis? Was there issues long before then?
16: I'd say probably close to a year beforehand. So it was originally for me, I think it was not a unique experience. I think there was a huge increase at the time. But when lockdown first began in early 20, for me, I think the content that I saw on social media online, all about the potential of, you know, everybody needs to exercise now or find home workouts at that point, was a huge pressure for me as a 13-year-old girl. So it was long before that, and a lot of the time my mom would speak to me and try and talk to me about what was going on, but I would more often than not excuse it and say, oh, it's just a diet that's gone too far. Or that I was fine, or what I would mainly do is eat in front of her so that she'd think that I was eating.
0: That makes it so much more difficult, because whatever is causing it and living with it and focusing on it, and then add a layer on of, I'm going to use the word deception, but I know it's for the right reasons. But your 13, 14-year-old young mind, that's an awful lot of balls to keep in the air.
16: Yeah, well, I think it is the nature of the disorder, I suppose the attempt to hide everything that you are doing, and the lying was a huge thing. And absolutely, I would lie and lie and lie to, I suppose, protect what I thought was helping me,
0: and also to protect your mom's feelings, I'm sure, as well in there somewhere. No,
16: you know, yeah, possibly, but I think it was mainly, the main driving factor was that I thought that this was what was keeping me in control, keeping me empowered, keeping me, I thought this was keeping me alive. And this was what, but you know, I really, really wanted. And everybody to me who tried to help me, I saw as something to combat against, someone who was trying to ruin this for me, I suppose. And that is what is going through the mind of so many people with an eating disorder, when they might get upset or lash out when somebody approaches them and wants to have a conversation with now, my bed.
0: Your mother persisted and got you referred to CALMS, but unfortunately on this program, we understand that people, you know, we say get help, reach out and all that type of stuff. But unfortunately, you know, there's time delays and sometimes, you know, situations don't really allow for those time delays. You experienced that yourself, didn't you? And your family did at this point, thinking, right, we'll reach out to CALMS and hopefully this is the beginning of a pathway. But you were given at least a 3 month delay in that regard.
16: Yeah, so what they originally said to my mom was that I would have to wait 3 months. And I suppose my mom's response to that was she will be dead or at least in hospital in 3 months' time. And so we were lucky enough to be able to go for private care. But, you know, it was never going to be a permanent thing. It was just for the time being to ensure that I was going to be okay until CALMS were able to come around. And because CALMS were under huge pressure at the time, I mean, there was a huge increase in the cases of eating disorders during the pandemic as it was. And so I was eventually seen to by CALMS and they made the switch over from my private care to the public care. But it was only shortly after a year into my recovery that then the person that I was able to see, she was a psychiatric nurse, was promoted.
0: Mm.
16: And due to the huge lack of staff, there was huge turnover of staff. I was, you know, maybe seen to for a month and then would have been left for a month without any care at all.
0: To all intents and purposes, you're in the system, but in reality not. What difference did it make then when you began engaging with Bodywise?
16: So, I began engaging with Bodywise instantly when I got my diagnosis because I had sent the Pillar program to my mom. It was a link to it from Bodywise, which it's a platform, a video call for the parents, carers to come in and talk about whatever you're finding difficult or if they're seeking any advice. So my mom and my dad originally went and attended the Pillar program. And then I'd say a couple of years after, my mom went forward and did the Maudsley training as well, which is also offered through Bodywise. But for me, the supports that I reached out for was the Youth Connect groups, being able to go onto an online chat-based forum and just being able to talk about any struggles that I was having at the time and to have somebody there, you know, monitoring the conversation and being able to give advice, as well as the Bodywise also offered, you know, webinars based on body image and talks around Christmas time, if that was, you know, what was difficult for some people, which it was, you know, no matter how much, you know, the gaps in the care that I was receiving from CALMS that I was experiencing, Bodywise always seemed to be there. And it seemed to be this, I suppose, pillar for me to be able to fall back on and say it's okay, because I know I can always email alex@bodywise.ie and I always got a response.
0: Okay. And you've that removed that isolation, which I can only imagine you were feeling as a young person. Harriet, just to wrap it up, I mean, Elsa Jane has described things perfectly. Her whole story, again, we'd need much more time, and it, actually I'd really, if Elsa Jane was up to it, would love a longer form conversation, because you're a fantastic advocate and very relatable to the people that we would want to reach today. But this is also for mums and dads and guardians and aunts and uncles. That's useful. Yes. Bodywise, obviously, BODYWHYS, double meaning there, Harriet. It is there. Lots of contact, hopefully well looked after in the upcoming budget. In summary, what would you recommend to our listeners who their interest has been piqued through this conversation and might be able to avail of your services?
15: Well, I think that Elsa has described perfectly the real difficulty when you're supporting somebody with an eating disorder, that you recognise that what they're doing is destructive to them. However, they're kind of clinging to it because it's the one thing that makes them feel better. And so that's a huge thing to get your head around. So for family members listening, please reach out. Please sign up for our Pillar program. You can find out all information from our website, bodywise.ie, or as Elsa said, alex@bodywise.ie is there. You can email Alex. Alex will give you all the information. But if there's somebody listening who has an eating disorder, like Elsa described, we're here. We're not going anywhere. We don't have any expectation that anyone will do anything. We're just here to help you figure out what's going on in your head in this moment for support without pressure. So please do reach out.
0: Okay.
15: Alex@bodywise.ie, and bodywise.ie for our website.
0: Go straight to our socials. We'll share them as well. Harriet Parsons, thank you so very much for your time. And also Elsa Jane Johnston, thank you for joining us and delighted to hear you doing so well.
16: Thank you so much.
0: Goodbye. Right, that's where we leave it on the programme today. We will be back with another show for you tomorrow morning at 9. Have a great day, everyone. Stay safe and stay tuned. John Bresson, Around the Northwest next.
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23: Good morning, it's Donna Marie Doherty with the news headlines at 11 o'clock. A family member of a young girl who was the victim of a video of physical assault in Strabane says she's endured much heartbreak in her young life. The recording, which is circulating online, shows another female youth pulling Caitlin to the ground by her hair and kicking her. Pat Breslin spoke on the Greg Hughes Show this morning and he says that the hardships Caitlin has endured are being used against her by bullies. A professional cyclist says he was left shaken after being targeted in what he's described as reckless behaviour while training on a Donegal road. Joe Barr says he was cycling on the Lifford to Letterkenny route on Saturday when water was thrown at him from a passing car. He says the cold water came from behind without warning, giving him a shock, but his experience as a professional cyclist allowed him to stay in control. A potential ban on e-scooters is set to be discussed in government buildings around now. The Garda Commissioner is set to meet the Taoiseach, Tánaiste and Junior Transport Minister amid growing safety concerns. Micheál Martin hasn't ruled out an outright ban, while other options like licensing e-scooters are also being considered. A new tax incentive aimed at growing Ireland's film industry comes into effect today, with hopes it will bring more opportunities to Donegal. The Enhanced Visual Effects Tax Credit increases support for large-scale film and television productions carrying out major visual effects work in Ireland. Aideen Doherty of the Donegal Film Office says the hope is that productions filming in County Donegal will stay longer to complete post-production work here. And finally, Ukraine's leader has again called for more air defence missiles following attacks by Russia over the weekend. Volodymyr Zelensky says the Russians fired a total of 41 missiles and 125 attack drones. At least 8 people were killed in the strikes that hit various cities, including the capital of Kyiv. That's all for now. We'll be back with more at 12 noon.
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5: And a very good morning to you. 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It's Around the Northwest, music and chat until 1 here on Highland Radio. 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

So the World Cup final ended up being a bit of a disappointment, a sort of a non-event, a match that never really got going. I don't think over 90 minutes that Argentina had a shot on target. And it was, well, it was all Spain, even though they didn't have many shots on target either. So it wasn't much of a final. And then it got going a wee bit in extra time, but... as a spectacle, it was rather disappointing. But I think the right team won. If there was anybody going to win it in a normal time or an extra time, or win it outside of penalties, I suppose it was going to be Spain. So at least they were putting in a bit of effort. So no word at all about Messi after the game, and a lot of talk or. Lamine Yamal, for that matter, even though he was on the winning side, and. As Spain proved, it's not about individuals, it's a team sport, and that most certainly won it for them in the end. So Spain, the worthy winners in the end, even if the final was a bit of a disappointment. But the build-up, a lot of razzmatazz, a lot of sort of a Super Bowl-type effect in the build-up to it, and then the halftime show. Everybody today seems to be talking about the halftime show and not the actual game. And whether that's because the game was poor or because the halftime show was so woeful. And Wayne Rooney, really, he kind of summed it up. He said that he thought it was crap. And he was asked for his favourite part and he said, when it's finished. And over in RTE, they were kind of focusing on the fact that it was just wrong, that it was too long, and having a player sitting about for the guts of a half an hour rather than in for their break and back out in 15 should have been the way, and it shouldn't have changed. So as it turned out, anyhow, Madonna was driven to the pitch, or was she? I think it was a bit of fancy editing going on there, by Ronaldo and Ronaldinho. And we're all dressed up for the occasion. Very colourful. And then BTS and Justin Bieber and Shakira, they all performed. And there was cameos from characters from both Sesame Street and The Muppets. They were the best parts, actually.

Someone says, bring on the Euros because we're co-hosting. I think we should have hydration breaks changed to creamy pints breaks for all the games played here. And maybe bag your cans break for the games in the UK. Best part definitely was Animal playing the drums. Somebody else says it was great to see the Muppets reformed. There's definitely going to be a comeback tour. I get tickets for that. And someone else says, was that really Madonna? Not too sure. I thought she was driven out by Katie Price and Dwight Yorke.

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Happy birthday to her mom, the best in the world. Her name is Anne-Marie Russell in Drumkeen. This is from Andrew and Alana, and we nephew Liam, and not forgetting from Daddy Drew. So Limerick too strong for Galway yesterday in the hurling final. So Limerick fans listening in, big day yesterday. Just going back to the World Cup, because there was a clip that was doing the rounds on social media of a fella in the crowd wearing a Donegal jersey. There's always one. And there was, because the camera panned, I think there was an Argentinian player taking a throw in, and the camera panned around to the crowd, and lo and behold, there's a fella in the crowd with a Donegal jersey. And it turns out that he's from Burton Port. He's Brian Sweeney. And Brian lives in Benidorm, moved there in 95 and runs a Shamrock Bar in Benidorm, and was over at the game with his son Jonathan.

There's a big Donegal GAA draw at the moment, and it is an amazing top prize because it's €250,000. So that's life changing. And the tickets are just €20, and you can get a ticket at winwithdonegalgaa.com. It's raising money for the GAA Centre in Convoy. And just to make sure that

0: that the next generation of players can thrive on the pitch, and it'll support this generation of players as well, but just, you know, for the future as well, sort of a future-proofing it and make sure that they do have the best of facilities there. And because, you know, so many other counties have, and we don't want to get left behind. Anyhow, it's a €20 ticket, and the prize is €250,000. So €250,000 is the prize. It is brilliant. And every day this week on the show, we're giving you a chance to win three tickets. Not one, but three tickets we have to give away for the draw. So just have a listen to this. This is one of the players. So have a listen and let us know who this is.
1: Great performance all around. Could have been a bit more clinical in the first half, but we're still, I suppose, happy to go in at 5 points up. Everybody done well from 1 through 20 nearly, so it was all good.
0: Okay. I'll give you a hint or a clue. Is it A, Shane O'Donnell, or B, Conor O'Donnell? 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

In stories today, Amazon Ireland has removed illegally fast e-scooters from sale here. E-scooters are actually the top cause of traumatic brain injuries among children at the moment. Anyhow, the Irish Independent is reporting that Amazon and also Decathlon and AliExpress have all delisted e-scooters that are capable of travelling faster than 20 kilometres an hour in recent days. And there was a heat wave, of course, and the weather back pretty much to normal today. But still going to be warm or warmer than this in other parts of the country through the week. But the heat wave actually wasn't a record-breaking one, as it turned out. And it fell just short of equaling, actually, the longest heat wave on record. Because yesterday, a temperature of 24.9 was recorded in Cork. And that's just shy of the 25 degrees that would have matched the current record. Because the longest heat wave is one that lasted 14 days in 1976. So this one fell just short of that.

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7: Today's weather forecast this afternoon, generally cloudy with a chance of one or two light showers at times. Just some glimpses of sunshine possible. And the highest temperatures of 16 to 18 degrees. Well down on last week for sure. Tonight, it'll be overcast with some drizzle possible.
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0: great buzz in Killybegs at the weekend because the Donegal Masters were playing at Monaghan and beat Monaghan actually out in Fintra, and they were back in town then after the game, and there was a group of us in the Bayview as well on a bit of a reunion, and a lot of talk about years gone by because it was the 84-86 class from the catering college in Killybegs, or the shared school as it was known then. A lot of reminiscing. Just some of it about food. Nolene Boyle and Sheila Gallagher, who were lecturers at the college, were there as well, so it's great to catch up with them too. So hi to everybody that was along at that reunion, and I think it's safe to say that a good time was had by all, and they were remarking on all the changes that they've seen in Killybegs as well as transformed, well, most definitely transformed since the 80s, but even since the last reunion, which was 2015. Now, our competition, and it is a mystery Donegal voice. One of the Donegal players. Have another listen to this.
1: Great performance all around. Could have been a bit more clinical in the first half, but we're still, I suppose, happy to go in at 5 points up. Everybody done well from 1 through 20 nearly, so it was all good.
0: So is that A, Shane O'Donnell, or B, Conor O'Donnell? Let us know by text or on WhatsApp, and don't forget to include your name and location as well. 086 60 25,000. It is a chance to win 3 tickets for the big Donegal GAA draw, so in theory you could be winning a quarter of a million, because that is the prize, and it's raising money for the training centre where players at all levels of the game from all corners of the county use, and in fact it supports more than 1200 players a week there, and there's a huge demand for it, and the facilities just need to be the best, and they do need to be upgraded, so that's what this money is going towards. But it's a top prize of a quarter of a million, so a chance to win 3 tickets. And text us and let us know if you know the answer. 086 60 25,000.

say that the heat waves are taking their toll on vegetables in France, in particular onions. And they're facing a shortage of onions now. And where are they going to be without onions and garlic in France? And the growers say that it's been a catastrophic year, and some of the hardest hit crops include onions, shallots, carrots, garlic, berries and strawberries. Anyhow, since May, they've had record-breaking heat waves in France. In fact, temperatures reaching 44 degrees in some parts of the country. And the Growers Association say that they've described it as a hair-drying effect. And this is where the heat wave temperatures suck moisture out of crops faster than the roots can draw it from the soil. And that means that the crops die. And some crops could fall by 50% this year.

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5: Thanks, John. Keir Starmer has formally resigned as British Prime Minister after meeting the UK's King. He says his work is done as he left Downing Street for the final time. It paves the way for Andy Burnham to become the UK's seventh Prime Minister in just over 10 years. A family member of a teenage girl who's the victim of a physical assault in Strabane says she's endured more heartbreak than most in her young life. The attack was recorded and is now circulating online. It appears to show another female youth pulling Caitlin to the ground by her hair and kicking her. Pat Breslin spoke on this morning's Greg Hughes show, saying Caitlin's hardships have been now used against her. Almost 64,000 people have opted out of the new organ donation system since it came in last year. Since June 2025, all adults in Ireland are presumed to consent to organ donation after death unless they have opted out or are in an excluded group. This is known as a soft opt-out system, meaning people who don't want to donate their organs are expected to let their wishes be known rather than the other way around. A Donegal professional cyclist says a reckless act from a passing car could have caused a serious accident. Joe Barr says water was thrown at him while he was training on the Lifford to Letterkenny Road. He's warning that incidents like this could force cyclists into danger or cause them to fall. Forza Trade Union is welcoming recommendations from the Labour Court aimed at ending a long-running dispute involving school secretaries and caretakers. It would see a combination of the state contributory pension, the new auto enrolment scheme and an ex-grata lump sum payment. Unions will now go to the WRC to discuss the outstanding claims, after which members will ballot on whether to accept the proposals. And finally, road users are being advised of a temporary closure on the Glebe Road in Carndonagh to allow for essential road maintenance. The road which links Mallon Road and Ballyliffin Road is closed with local diversions in place. That's all for now. Back with the lunchtime news, sport and obituary notices at 1 o'clock.
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Do you have an air fryer and do you still use it a lot? Or has the novelty worn off and you may find it's hardly used now? Or not used as much as it used to be? Because there was a real air fryer explosion a few years ago and everybody was getting on board. And now not so much talk. Well, maybe it's because most people have an air fryer nearly at this stage. But the Competition and Consumer Protection Commission have been looking into air fryers and they are launching an information campaign today, in fact, on how to use them properly. You think at this stage most of us would know how to use them properly. Well, we do and we don't. This is about safety rather than how to cook things and so on. They actually carried out an investigation into air fryers earlier this year and they found that this is all the models that they tested, all models that are available here on the market, and they wanted to check to see if they met with safety standards, and they didn't find any major safety concerns among the ones that they tested. But there are incidents involving air fryers that can and do cause problems, and they're just reminding us that there's simple ways that we can use air fryers safely. And chief amongst them is to wash it regularly. You know, it's really annoying actually when you go to the air fryer and you're in a bit of a hurry and you go to the air fryer, open up the basket, and then you realise somebody hasn't washed it. The last user hasn't bothered. So whether this is for safety reasons or just to do the right thing, rather than shove the basket back in, wash it out. And they say that's important to wash it. They say that in their survey that 41% of those using it every day, forty-one percent actually used it every day, and there was a small percentage of people who actually only cleaned their air fryer once a month, and I presume they used it a lot more than once a month. But the best way, really, because if there's any fat that's lying in there, to stick it back on again, well, the first thing that's going to happen is it's going to, you know, start to stink the place out. So, and never mind anything else, the safety considerations or whatever it is. But with someone cleaning it once a month, well, maybe they don't use it that often. And also, they say that we should keep them in a well-ventilated area. And if they're up against a switch or a plug, it can be a bit tricky. In fact, I've seen it at the house that it's because the back of ours is next to a couple of sockets, and it doesn't. I suppose the closer that they are to the sockets, then the worse the issue is going to be. And we try to just to keep it out. That's just where it suits in the kitchen. It wouldn't really suit anywhere else. So it's in there, but it's not good, and it's browned. It's gone from white to brown now, the switches. So that wouldn't be recommended. So just be careful there. But that's according to the Competition and Consumer Protection Commission. They've been looking into the whole area of air fryers, and they say we should keep them in well-ventilated areas and also clean them regularly. Don't be doing the handy one of sticking the basket back in when you're finished and saying,

if you're at one of the shows at Slane at the weekend. That's Luke Combs. Well, the wild things are. Well, a couple of wild things escaped from a care home in Australia. And the reason being is they hated it. Colin and Claudette Geraghty. Must have Irish connections with a surname like Geraghty. Anyway, they disappeared from Ryman Nelly Melbourne Retirement Village a week ago. It was a week on Saturday. Because they say they completely hate it. Claudette's 83 but has vascular dementia and was recently put into this home by doctors because she needs round-the-clock care, they say. Anyhow, her husband Colin, who's 89, refused to accept this new arrangement, and using his old Mazda 2, he's a 2015 Mazda 2, and he managed to slip Claudette out, and they stopped off at a local shopping centre to pick up their medication, and then they went to their favourite cafe and then just took off, hit the road, drove 118 miles to a motel in a town called Maryborough, and that's where they are, and they're refusing to go back. Their daughter Linda says that people are telling her it's a great love story. She says it is, and she's proud of them for looking after each other, and she has no idea how her dad managed to pull it off, but he did. Anyhow, they're still asking, their family that is, still asking if they can come back so Claudette can get the medical support that she needs. And in a message to his daughter just before he pulled it off, Colin said, "Don't worry, thank you for your help. I'll make sure I look after her." Oh, it's so sweet.

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1: It's Monday the 20th of July. You're playing on the green sheet for the Dilly prize of €400. The reference number is S6. It's game number 30. The numbers are 11, 66, 4, 44, 36, 78.

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0: again.
1: Mary Coughlan and Free Falling. Christopher Nolan's new film, The Odyssey, opened at the weekend. It had a big opening weekend, his biggest, in fact, and a lot of great reviews for that now in cinemas. And a new study suggests that artificial sweeteners that we get in a lot of soft drinks in particular, but in other food as well, that they can slow the growth of good gut bacteria, so-called good gut bacteria. And this study anyhow looked at how artificial and low-calorie sweeteners affect the bacteria in our gut. And they're marketed, of course, as healthier alternatives to sugar, but there's growing evidence linking these sweeteners to type 2 diabetes, obesity, and even cancer. They're not digested, it seems, in the same way as sugar, because they pass through the stomach and then they interact directly with the bacteria in our intestines. 086 60 25000. Here's Billy Idol now.

0: in our competition today, we have got a little bit of mystery Donegal voice. It's one of the Donegal players, but which one? That is the question. Have another listen.
1: Great performance all around. Could have been a bit more clinical in the first half, but we're still, I suppose, happy to go in at 5 points up. Everybody done well from 1 through 20 nearly, so it was all good.
0: Is that A, Shane O'Donnell, or B, Conor O'Donnell? Let us know by text or on WhatsApp, 086-6025000. Don't forget to include your name and your location. It's for a chance to win 3 tickets for the big Donegal GAA draw. Now, the draw itself will actually be on the 24th of August, so just over a month away. And it is a chance to win a life-changing amount of money, $250,000. It's raising money for the Donegal GAA Training Centre, and which is a county-wide resource, and there's players from every level of the game that make use of it, supporting, in fact, 1,200 players every week, would you believe? So if you know that mystery voice, then let us know, and it's a winner at the end of the show. But 3 tickets for that draw up for grabs for a winner today.
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9: Shine bright like a diamond.

So Farm Safety Week begins today, and there's just a call for farmers again to put safety first and to limit the risks on farms, especially during the summer. And the advice is to take simple steps, and farms can be a much safer place to work or visit. And girl dads are, it seems, more loving and supportive as partners than those with sons. So being a dad to girls, does it make you softer and more considerate and more tolerant, maybe more patient? Researchers anyhow found fathers with daughters were more likely to report feeling attached to their partners. And the research showed a noticeable shift in men almost immediately after their daughter was born.

chatting earlier about the couple in Australia, the elderly couple who sort of escaped from a care home. Anyhow, there's a woman in a care home in the United States who now has, well, she's become something of a famous figure, really. Well, in this particular state she has, in the state of Minnesota, she's a grandmother of five, Anita LeBrun, and she always liked a glass of Pinot Grigio at her family's happy hours. They used to have a tradition of happy hour when they went to the lake house. She's 82 years of age, and she couldn't believe it when she found out last year that her care home or assisted living facility in Minnesota prevented drinks from being served to residents because they didn't have a license. So it meant that she couldn't have a wee glass of wine. And anyhow, she agreed to become the face and the voice of a campaign to change the law in Minnesota. And she had to testify, not once but twice, before the state legislature. But eventually, anyhow, it led to the law being changed, and the new law was signed in fact, at her care home. And she had a toast with the governor, Tim Walz. That's the same Tim Walz, remember, who ran for president. And it's been called the Grandparents Happy Hour Bill. And it's now taking effect, and it allows nursing homes and assisted living facilities in Minnesota to serve alcohol to residents and their guests for special events without a license. And the rules on drinking in nursing homes in the United States are decided on a state-by-state basis. And a lot of states actually promote happy hours and the other events where they might serve an odd drink in order to encourage socialization, encourage people to mix and to, you know, to talk to one another and so on. I think alcohol's allowed. Well, I'm sure there's limits, obviously, but alcohol's allowed in nursing homes here, as far as I know, here in Ireland. And residents now, anyhow, in the home that Anita lives in can have a wee drink, can bring in their own alcohol to functions. And they say that because for older people there is a greater risk of things like falls, that they are limiting it to two drinks. But Governor Walz, anyhow, pretty much said it all. He said growing older shouldn't mean giving up the traditions and freedoms that we've enjoyed our whole life. And he said that this law cuts unnecessary red tape so senior living communities can spend less time worrying about paperwork and more time creating opportunities for residents to celebrate birthdays and anniversaries and even happy hours.

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5: Look at the weather forecast this afternoon. Mostly cloudy with maybe one or two light showers at times. Just some brief glimpses of sunshine. Highest temperatures of 16 to 18 degrees. And tonight, overcast with some drizzle possible.
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EU presidency continues today. Ministers from across Europe are gathering in Dublin. This is research and innovation ministers, and they're meeting at Dublin Castle. It's for a two-day informal meeting. Not just at Dublin Castle, but there's related events as well at Trinity and at the Conrad Hotel and the Hilton. Have you had your sun holiday this year? Well, it seems that a lot of us haven't booked our holiday this year because of the instability around the world and rising costs. This is according to a new survey from, it's a travel sentiment survey. And the single biggest factor is rising costs. September actually is the most popular booking month, would you believe? And over a third of those who responded said that conflicts, geopolitical conflicts, and also the instability around the world have highly influenced their travelling decisions. So, well, with, you know, rockets firing over and back, you do have to think long and hard about where you go. More than half surveyed said that they intend to take a traditional sun holiday this year. And cruises apparently continue to grow in popularity.

0: please wish my son PJ and wife Lisa a happy 14th wedding anniversary today. So PJ and Lisa, this is from Mum and Dad Melly in Drimladrid. And it says, happy birthday to our wonderful baby sister, Pauline, in Ardconnell and Glenties. Lots of love, Pauline, from Bridie, Marina and Anne. In our competition, our mystery voice was this.
1: Great performance all around. Could have been a bit more clinical in the first half, but we're still, I suppose, happy to go in at 5 points up. Everybody done well from 1 through 20 nearly, so it was all good.
0: Well, that is the voice of Shane O'Donnell, and our winner is, actually, namesake, Maeve O'Donnell. No relation. Well, I don't think so, anyhow. From Churchill. Maeve, you win yourself not one, but three tickets for the big draw. The draw, actually, is on the 24th of August, so just over a month to go. And the prize there, this is the Donegal GAA draw, the prize is $250,000. And the tickets are just €20. If you want to get your ticket, then just go to the website winwithdonegalgaa.com. And the best of luck. So best luck to you in particular, Maeve, in that. Thanks to Shannon Wilkin for producing the show today. I'll be back tomorrow. Chat then.
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7: Good afternoon, it's Donna Marie Doherty with the news at 1 o'clock. Coming up in this bulletin, a family member of a teenage girl who was the victim of a physical assault in Strabane says she's endured more heartbreak than most in her young life. A professional cyclist says he was left shaken after being targeted in what he described as a reckless behaviour while training on a Donegal road. Keir Starmer has formally resigned as British Prime Minister after meeting the UK's King, and a critique of Éisce Éireann has been heard at today's meeting of Donegal County Council. These stories in full, plus more to follow. Oisín Kelly has all the latest in sport at 1:15. A family member of the teenage girl who was the victim of a physical assault in Strabane says she's endured more heartbreak in her life than most. The attack was recorded and is now circulating online. It appears to show another female youth pulling Caitlin to the ground by her hair and kicking her. Pat Breslin spoke on this morning's Greg Hughes show, saying the hardships Caitlin has experienced are now being used against her by bullies.
8: It started off gradually. Name calling and, you know, telling her that she's ugly and this and that, and just by threats and telling her that she's got no parents and calling her an orphan. And it has gradually escalated within the school and outside the school as well, unfortunately. She's just, this last 5-6 months, she's had no peace at all.
3: This is not the first physical assault either, Pat. There was another very disturbing incident outside McDonald's in Strabane recently in the last couple of weeks.
8: Just a few weeks ago, my sister's a cancer nurse in Eldna Yalvin, and she took her 3 kids on holiday, and she brought Caitlin as well for the first wee family holiday. And they got back from Spain, and Caitlin wanted to go downtown with a friend the day she got back from holiday, and she was set upon at McDonald's and dragged by the hair across the car park and on by the road and through in front of a car.
7: A professional cyclist says he was left shaken after being targeted in what he describes as reckless behaviour while training on a Donegal road. Joe Barr was cycling on the Lifford to Letterkenny route on Saturday when water was thrown at him from a passing car. He says the cold water came from behind without warning, giving him a shock, but his experience as a professional cyclist allowed him to stay in control. Joe warns that the incident could have easily caused a fall or forced him into the path of oncoming traffic.
9: Unfortunately, there was a lot of traffic on the road at the time, and just luckily didn't have an accident with the car that was travelling behind, because obviously it was a shock because it was very cold, and I just wasn't aware of it. I mean, I was aware of the cars on the road because I actually have a radar system on my bike that I can actually see the traffic moving from behind me. I don't need to look around to see it. But I just wasn't aware of what was going to happen. That was all.
3: And I suppose at that moment, it could have been anything. You know what I mean? The fact that you kept steady and were able to hold your line and not veer off is remarkable, Joe.
9: Yeah, well, I think that, you know, obviously I'm a professional rider, so, you know, the skill sets go with that. However, I just think that, you know, it's just a demonstration, I think, of how the times have changed, because, we travel so much around the world. We actually have an awareness that we bring to things that happen. We travel so much, and no longer in that environment can you just treat it as not important. We're always vigilant and we're always watching. We have equipment, i.e. the radar, etc. But I think that we're moving towards the stage now where everything has to go on camera.
7: Andy Burnham is the UK's new Prime Minister. He's been to Buckingham Palace in the last hour, where the British King invited him to form a government. The new PM's expected to announce his cabinet later. Mr Burnham spoken outside Downing Street this afternoon.
10: It requires my generation of politicians to raise our game and rise to the new challenge. Britain needs to show the world that we can regain our stability.
7: Meanwhile, former Prime Minister Keir Starmer delivered his final speech this morning.
11: The most humbling aspect of this job is the front row seat you get to witness the greatest things of this country in action. To see every day immeasurable acts of resolve, grit, decency and compassion.
7: Critique of Uisce Éireann has been heard at today's meeting of Donegal County Council. A motion from Councillor Jack Murray raised the matter, saying that nowhere in the county is more affected by water outages than South Inishowen. He said that regular water outages affect homes, schools and businesses in the area. The motion was seconded by Councillor Joy Beard, who added that the criticism of Uisce Éireann is saying water's not a luxury, it's a basic necessity. Communication issues with the utilities help desk were also raised. Councillor Murray remarked that engaging with them is like emailing a wall.
12: The staff on the ground are superb. They will answer phone calls from ourselves as local representatives, the community, and they relay information. The local representative help desk, which is based in Cork, as I said, it is like email on the wall. Often I would email a bit bursts. They would come back maybe 4 or 5 weeks after it's repaired to tell me that it's on, and that's just not acceptable. I'd always say that we were better when we had control of water services in the local authority rather than an arm's length body, and we see the outwork cognizant of that. It's an absolute disaster. But look, I'm delighted that all councillors in Donegal, Vida and Bahamia here, we want to bring Irish Water in to meet with us and give us answers until we get the investment that our people deserve.
13: And the council executive came back to you and said this actually from next year on, Donegal County Council will have no input into the water system, so it makes that more urgent.
12: And that's very worrying. The further that Irish Water move from local accountability, I do worry for that. But look, we're going to fight this united. Councillors across all parties, across every corner of the county, and we're going to keep fighting until, as I say, that we get the investment that our people deserve.
7: A Donegal mother says donating her teenage son's organ after his sudden death has brought her comfort. Almost 64,000 people have opted out since the soft opt-out system came into effect last year. Under the system, adults are presumed to consent to organ donation after death unless they have formally opted out or are in an excluded group. Cormac was just 17 when he suffered a cardiac arrest at school. Through organ donation, he went on to save three lives by donating his two kidneys and one of his lungs. His mother Fiona says it was an incredibly difficult decision, but it's one she'll never regret.
14: If Cormac had been lying in ICU and the doctor said he needs a heart, he needs a lung, and he will live if he gets these, you know, I would have been praying that he would get one. So I was on the other side. You know, Cormac wasn't going to get better. So therefore, he was young, he was healthy, and this was the right thing to do, we felt. It does change lives, it saves lives.
7: Has it brought any peace or comfort to you knowing that Cormac has given life to other people?
14: Absolutely. Because we've had a letter, we've received a letter from one of the people who got one of Cormac's organs, and that person has said on the letter, I am alive because of your generosity. They have got their life back, they're healthy, they're able to do the things that we all take for granted, go out for a walk, go for a coffee. They have seen their grandchildren born, and they said that wouldn't have happened if we hadn't donated Cormac's organs. And their children all have a remembrance badge that they wear to remember the family and the person that donated the organs.
7: The Labour courts proposed a lump sum payment to retiring school secretaries and caretakers in a bid to resolve a long-running dispute. Its recommendation would see a combination of the state contributory pension, the new auto enrolment scheme and an ex gratia lump sum. Forza Trade Union is welcoming the move and says they'll now go to the WRC to discuss the outstanding claims, which after members will ballot on whether to accept the proposals. Forza's Andy Pike outlines the significance of the lump sum payment.
15: The Forza view on that is that it's positive that the court has recognised that there is a shortfall, as we always said there was, between the auto enrolment pension arrangements and the single public service pension scheme. The lump sum goes some way to address that problem by providing additional money at the point of retirement to compensate for the lower benefits within the auto enrolment scheme.
7: Residents of Elm Court Estate in Remelton will be holding a demonstration this evening in response to Donegal County Council's proposal to increase the speed limit on the R245. The proposed limit, which is part of the Council's speed limit review, would increase from 50 to 60 kilometres per hour on the section of road from just before the Cup and Saucer to before the Illestrin Church Street Junction at Skullwarra. The same section of road had previously received funding under the Safe Roads to School programme for a long-awaited footpath that has yet to be delivered. Spokesperson on behalf of the Elm Court residents, Marty McElhenney, says the speed limit increase is both dangerous and unnecessary on a stretch of road that's long been recognised as a safety concern.
16: We're saying clearly, and have been for years, that this section of road's current speed limit of 50 kilometres an hour is not adhered to and it's not enforced. Priority here should be infrastructure first, before any increase in the speed limit is considered. We believe that a safe footpath should be provided and traffic calming measures. And the big thing to us too is that this route actually qualified for funding under the Safe Routes to School initiative for our footpath. A footpath that has still not been provided. And it's absolutely ridiculous to propose an increase on a road that already has been acknowledged as unsafe. So we're just inviting anybody in the local community affected, residents, grandparents, anybody who uses the road and finds it unsafe, to come to this community-led gathering tonight at 7 p.m. at the Elm Court entrance.
17: The stretch of the road reaches a school, and there are concerns that 60 kilometres per hour is far too fast.
16: Absolutely. When you exit onto the R245 already, you're already unsure if the car coming towards you is doing the 50 kilometre speed limit, which it should be doing, or if it's hurtling towards you at 80 kilometres or 100 kilometres an hour. There's literally no enforcement here. And this is, you know, we have Lennon Grove residents. The children in that estate are coming straight onto a part of the road where it will be proposed to be 60 kilometres and then being reduced to 50. They already are voicing as well that section is too dangerous. You know, we have so many school children in this area because, as you rightly said, we're right beside Skullwara, the local school, and it just makes no sense that this is even something that could have been dreamed up.
7: It's 12 minutes past one here on Highland Radio. 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
25: Thanks, Donna Marie. We start with football. Shamrock Rovers could be set for a repeat meeting against last year's Conference League opponents, Celje, if they advance against Aramat Armenia in the next European tie. The Madron against the winners of the Slovenian club and Ignatia of Albania in the third round of this year's Champions League qualifiers. Larne will face the loser of Eikinor Reykjavik and Hapoel Beersheva in the third qualifying round if they progress. The rest of the League of Ireland and Irish League European teams will find out what awaits if they can advance through in the Conference League qualifiers. That draw has just started. Derry City, Bohemian Shelburne and Coleraine are the teams waiting to learn their fate this lunchtime. Well, a late brace from the in-form Ellis Chapman helped Derry seal their spot in the third round of the FAI Cup yesterday, defeating non-league side Tulke Rovers 3-0 at the Brandywell. There were lots of changes on the Derry team, and assistant manager Andy Mitchell said it was important to get minutes into the players.
0: The only positive take out of the day was we're through to the next round. We got a clean sheet and we scored 3 goals. The other one is obviously we got minutes in people's legs, which is always good. For their new boys, you've got Dara Burns obviously coming in, getting his full 90. You've got Brian in our game under his belt. You've got Ellis another 90 minutes. So again, they're the positives and we got to build on that.
25: The draw for the next round of the FAI Cup will be made tomorrow evening. Aston Villa midfielder Morgan Rogers is edging closer to a move to Chelsea. It's reported he's undergoing a medical at Stamford Bridge ahead of a £117 million transfer to the London side. In the meantime, Villa have completed the signing of midfielder João Gomes from Wolves and a deal reported to be around £38 million. Manchester United have signed highly rated winger Tynan Thompson from Tottenham for a reported £8 million. The 18-year-old scored 7 goals in the UEFA Youth League last season and frequently starred for their under-21s. On the world stage, Argentina boss Lionel Scaloni admits he may leave his role following their World Cup final loss to Spain last night. He led his nation to back-to-back deciders but failed to secure a second title in a row. Scaloni says he will likely depart upon the expiry of his contract this December. It's day one of the Foyle Cup. The opening parade took place in the streets of Derry this morning. Over 1,000 teams from Ireland, the UK, Europe and North America will participate in almost 4,000 matches and 6 days of action at various venues across the North West in Derry, Tyrone and Donegal from under eights right up to the top age level of under 19 for boys and girls. In Gaelic games, Limerick forward Aaron Galan says yesterday's All-Ireland win over Galway was the sweetest yet. After 2 years of hurt, the Shannon Siders secured their first title in 3 years with a dominant display at Croke Park. The Patrick Wells clubman believes the coaching staff's contribution has flown under the radar this year.
1: It's not just a phrase either, that 2 years of hurt, it's a genuine, genuine thing. Like, you know, they were a long 2 years. I suppose when we came back at the start of this year, it just felt like there was something different, you know. Everything was kind of going in the right direction. And then you lose your first league match, then you lose your first championship game. You know, but our heads didn't drop. I suppose the management team that we have, don't know, do they get half enough praise as to what they should get?
25: In racing, having sealed his 500th career winner on Sunday at the Curragh and another classic one with success in the Irish Oaks on Joanna Walsh on Saturday, Donegal jockey Dylan Brown McMonagall is back in action this evening. He has 3 rides at Ballinrobe in County Mayo. Rory McIlroy says he's taken a short break ahead of the Irish Open. The 2-time Masters champion in golf had to settle for a share of 40th place as he finished 9 shots off the Open Championship winner Ryan Fox yesterday at Royal Birkdale. While in tennis, female players will now need a sex test to compete on the WTA Tour. From tomorrow, a sample will be required to test for the presence of the SRY gene. For those who refuse, face

0: have unmet housing needs. He believes that providing even a small number of social homes in these areas would allow families to remain in their own communities instead of having to relocate to larger towns.
1: People can see that there's houses being built in other towns, the bigger towns, Donegal, Dunloe, Ballybuffet, and the locals are putting the names down there. A few locals have been relocated to there lately, so it's bringing people out of the area. What I'm asking the housing and the council is to look for extra sites in Glenties, Ardra, Nairn, Fintown, Duhery and Leitrim MacGoward to keep the people in the area so these people don't end up leaving the locality. And as we've seen in the likes of Duhery, people leaving, the school closing. So I don't want anything like that, depopulation to happen in rural communities. I want to keep people, so I want housing to supply more houses.
0: And it's important keeping people in their own areas. Some of the areas that you've mentioned are Gaeltacht areas as well, which is a similar concern but also separate, that the Gaeltacht areas will start losing people and will lose their Gaeltacht status.
1: We're all in the same boat. We're all trying to keep people in our own area. And as you said, it's down to depopulation of the rural areas to keep them in them areas. And as you said, the Gaeltacht as well will suffer. All schools will suffer. A lot of things suffer when people start to move away to other towns. And the GA teams, we're all very parochial with our GA teams and everything. And we don't want to see people moving from my area to some other area and uprooting everything just because they can't get a house in their own area.
0: Now, this just in, e-scooters are to be banned for under 18s and a new licensing system is to be brought in. It comes after government ministers have been meeting the Garda Commissioner to discuss the issues. We'll have more on that with the 2 o'clock headlines. The restoration of the Carndonagh Daycare Services campaign group are securing an extra day for the service is welcome, but the goal remains to return to 5 days a week. Daycare is now being provided at the Spree unit in Supervalue Carndonagh on Mondays, Tuesdays and Thursdays. The campaign group says it wants the service to be restored at Carndonagh Community Hospital and to be available for 5 days a week for the people in the community who need it. It's encouraging anyone who may require the service to register through their local public health nurse or to contact Carndonagh Community Hospital directly. The service includes a hot meal, transport if needed, and an opportunity for people to socialise. A new tax incentive aimed at growing Ireland's film industry comes into effect today, with hopes it will bring more opportunities to Donegal. The Enhanced Visual Effects Tax Credit increases support for large-scale film and television productions carrying out major visual effects works in Ireland. Taoiseach and Finance Minister Simon Harris says the measure will help attract investment and create highly skilled jobs. Aideen Doherty of the Donegal Film Office says the hope is that productions filming in the county will stay longer to complete post-production work here. She says there's also ongoing efforts to secure further incentives for rural locations like Donegal.
2: So there's been a huge push on to try and get the whole VFX piece up. We're very lucky in Donegal and we have a number of people who are already ahead in that they've been training for a number of years. They've been, you know, working on these types of productions. People like Bevan Nocton come to mind, Ergo Studios making the effort to try and get their screens in. And as this production or as this piece kind of starts to roll out, you will see more production companies looking at ways in which they can take advantage of that, there's no doubt. I suppose in the times of Donegal, specifically at the moment, as a region, there is also a piece missing that we're hoping to try and open conversations on over the next while, which would give an additional 8% potentially in the same way that's given for VFX. So that 8% would be given to projects that are made outside of the Dublin metropolitan area that would allow all projects outside of that to also have an incentive similar. And that's something that's trying to be unlocked currently through budgetary processes, etc.
0: Looking now to weather, generally cloudy with the odd spot of light rain or drizzle. Some sunny spells will develop through the day with highest temperatures of 15 to 20 degrees. To conclude this afternoon's bulletin, a look back at the main stories. A family member of a teenage girl who was the victim of a physical assault in Strabane says she's endured more heartbreak than most in her young life. The attack was recorded and is now circulating online. It appears to show another female youth pulling Caitlin to the ground by her hair and kicking her. A professional cyclist says he was left shaken after being targeted by what he describes as reckless behaviour while training on a Donegal road. Joe Barr says he was cycling on the Liffey to Letterkenny.

0: route on Saturday when water was thrown at him from a passing car. He says the cold water came from behind without warning and giving him a shock, but his experience as a professional cyclist allowed him to stay in control. Keir Starmer has formally resigned as the British Prime Minister after meeting the UK's King. He says his work is done as he left Downing Street for the final time. And a critique of Uisge Éireann has been heard at today's meeting of Donegal County Council. A motion from Councillor Jack Murray raised the matter, saying that nowhere in the counties more affected by water outages than South Inishowen. That's all for now from the newsroom. We'll be back again with headlines at 2 o'clock.
1: The obituary notices for this Monday afternoon, the 20th of July. The death has taken place of John Campbell, Clune, Clonbeg, Creasler. His remains will repose at his late residence today and tomorrow from 2 o'clock until 10 o'clock. Funeral service in St John's Church, Ballymore, on Wednesday afternoon at 3 o'clock, with burial afterwards in the adjoining graveyard. Family time, please, on the morning of the funeral. Family flowers only, please. Donations in lieu, if desired, to the oncology unit, Letterkenny University Hospital, care of any family member, or James Harkin, funeral director. The death has taken place of Pius McDermott, Nate Kennedy, Glenini, Conybrough Road, Lifford, formerly of Drumduff, Inver, Frosses. Pius is reposing at her home in Lifford until 10 o'clock this evening. Funeral from there tomorrow morning at 20 to 12, going to St Patrick's Church, Murlock, Lifford, for Requiem Mass at 12 noon, followed by burial in the adjoining cemetery. The funeral mass can be viewed online via the parish webcam. Family flowers only, please. Donations in lieu, if desired, to the Donegal Hospice, care of any family member, or Kelly's funeral directors. The death has occurred of Jill Leanne Porter, née Nesbitt, 5 Oakland Heights, Strabane Road, Castle Derg. House strictly private, please. Service of thanksgiving for Jill's life will be held in Castle Derg Baptist Church, 10 Upper Strabane Road, Castle Derg, at 2:30 this afternoon. Family flowers only, please. Donations in lieu, if desired, to Baptist Missions, made payable to Robert Armstrong and Son, funeral directors. For family information and more details regarding wakes and funerals, please go to highlandradio.com.
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9: 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It's Jive Time with David James.

0: That's Faith Hill to kick us off today. It's Monday the 20th of July. How are you? Hope you had a great weekend. Spain are champions of the world in the world of football. Limerick are All-Ireland hurling champions. And we're still here with Country and Classics between now and 3:30. Hope you enjoyed your weekend, whatever you get up to. Text lines are open 086 60 25 000. That's the text and WhatsApp. Or give me a call to 074 91 25 000. Now, just before we go any further, reports of an oil spillage at Lisfannan in Buncrana. Do exercise caution if you're in that area. Good afternoon.
1: You know, folks say I'm the countryest person they know.
2: Oh, really? Honey, those folks are wrong.
1: Well, I can stack bales of hay.

0: whatever you think.
1: Well, I think that I know the truth. I think
0: I'm a little more country than you. Now, doggone it, Emily Ann, I know I'm more country than you are.
1: You ain't countryer than me and them tight-fitting blue jeans, Hoss.
0: Well, Hosses, let me tell you, you can't even...
2: That's Alex Miller together with Emily Ann Roberts.
1: Hey, you...
2: And more country than you. Please play Bobby Bear on the program, says Bernie Callahan in Remelton. Bernie, I don't know that I have that particular song you're looking for. David, I really enjoyed Burtonport Festival yesterday and it has a special meaning this time around. Please play Derek Ryan and The Only Lie I've Ever Loved, says Colette. Colette, a big hello to you, and we had a great afternoon down there in Burtonport on Friday. And of course, they're celebrating their 50th year of the festival. Mighty, mighty stuff. And it looked like a great day down there yesterday with the Country Sunday. So a massive well done to all the artists and to the band, the Ryan Turner Band, and everyone who took part down there yesterday. We're down there tomorrow night and looking forward to it. Colette, I'll get that song lined up for you shortly. Hey. Here's Jim Devine now.

that's Jim Devine and Saw You Running. Now, David, can you please play Frank and Nancy Sinatra for a regular listener to the program? Not a bother at all. I'll get that lined up for you. David, tune to the show. Can you please play Brian Call and the Green Fields of Ireland for the Inishbofin gang who are listening into the program? A big hello to you on Inishbofin, and let me see if I can get my hands on that for you today. Please play Shinny Crampsey and the Late Night Conversation. Not a bother at all. Great song.

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7: Now, generally cloudy with the odd spot of light rain or drizzle possible. Some sunny spells further east will develop during the day and temperatures of 15 to 20 degrees Celsius. That's temperatures come in a light northerly breeze. That's your weather forecast update.
8: There she was, just a woman.

Casted. That's Derek Ryan together with Olivia Douglas in The Only Lie I've Ever Loved. Now we are heading towards the news headlines at 2 o'clock. 086 60 25,000. That's the text and WhatsApp on the show. Or if you'd like to give us a call, it is 074 91 25,000. We're going to get the chicks to take us to the news at 2.

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1: The Jive Time Show with the 14th annual Aran Mór Country Fest, August 22nd and 23rd, featuring Patrick Feeney, Jack Kyo, Olivia Douglas, and many more live on Aran Mór Island. 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
6: Good afternoon. It's 2 o'clock. The headlines on Highland with Donal Kavanagh. A family member of a teenage girl who's the victim of a physical assault in Strabane says she's endured more heartbreak than most in her young life. The attack was recorded and has been circulating online. It appears to show another female youth pulling the girl to the ground by her hair and then kicking her. Uisce Éireann has been criticised at today's meeting of Donegal County Council. A motion from Councillor Jack Murray raised the issue, saying nowhere in the county is more affected by water outages than South Inishowen. He said regular water outages affect homes, schools and businesses. The motion was seconded by Councillor Joy Beard, who added to criticism of Uisce Éireann, saying water is not a luxury, it's a basic necessity. The Labour Court has proposed a lump sum payment to retiring school secretaries and caretakers in a bid to resolve a long-running dispute. The recommendation would see a combination of the state contributory pension, the new auto-enrolment scheme and an ex gratia lump sum. The Forza Trade Union is welcoming the move. It says it will now go to the WRC to discuss outstanding claims, after which members will ballot on whether or not to accept the proposals. The Taoiseach has congratulated Andy Burnham on becoming British Prime Minister. Micheál Martin says they'll work together to strengthen the partnership and friendship between Ireland and the UK. And all under-18s will be banned from e-scooters from next month under changes agreed by the government today. It will also be mandatory for all users to wear helmets and high-visibility jackets from August. Later in the year, e-scooters will be classified to fall under the same rules as other mechanically propelled vehicles, which means they'll require a licence and registration. The possibility of a total ban is being kept on the table. And there the headlines. We're back with news again at 3 o'clock. In the interim, you can check all today's news on highlandradio.com. But for now, from the news team, good afternoon.
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George Strait and Amarillo by Morning, as requested for the lads in Buncrana who say they're like an egg in a pan. They're flat out today. I'll take your word for it. Welcome back to the program. 5 minutes after 2 o'clock on this Monday afternoon, and David James with you until 3:30. Now for the gang in Inishbofin, they were looking for this song called The Green Fields of Ireland. This is John McNichol's version for you.

That's the Greenfields of Ireland from John McNichol. Now, John is going to be one of the many acts joining us out in sunny Spain next May for Highland in the Sun. Places are filling up fast, and we want you to come and escape to the sunshine with us next May from the 12th to the 18th. Where are we going? We're going to Torremolinas to a beautiful hotel called the Sol Principe Hotel. Beautiful hotel. Look it up. Sol, S-O-L, Principe, P-R-I-N-C-I-P-E. 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It's right on the beachfront. 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The crack is going to be 90.

That's Daniel. And I'm grateful. That's a lovely song. Really do like that one. Now, tell me this. Were you in Slane at the weekend for Luke Combs? And I'm genuinely curious to know your opinion on the whole thing, because I've heard a lot of different reports. A lot of people saying unbelievable show, great, everything about it was fantastic. And then I've heard quite a number of people say as well that they couldn't hear a thing when Luke Combs was on the stage. Now, I don't know, I've never been to Slane, I'm not familiar with the setup, so I haven't a clue. So let me know if you were there. Let me know your thoughts on the show, if you could hear, if you could see, all that kind of stuff. 086 60 25,000. Here is Luke Combs.

0: at Slane Castle over the last couple of nights. I'm curious to know your opinion. I've heard mixed reports about, not about look, but about the setup and whether or not they could hear and see and all that. A texter says, David, I absolutely loved Luke Combs on Saturday night. We were down there nice and early in plenty of time. There was no panic on getting into Slane Castle. And to be honest, I didn't find the walk any more than you'd be doing going into Croke Park on All-Ireland final day. Let's hope we're doing that next summer, by the way. Luke was fantastic. We were down towards the front on the right and we could hear everything as clear as a bell. David, it was from one polar to the other. David, it was the worst concert I was ever at. I'll never be back in Slane ever again. Couldn't hear a thing. A waste of money and people tripping over each other. And I love Luke Combs. Saw him in Dublin a few years ago and he was fantastic. I'm so disappointed and still not over it. There you go. That's the other side of it. A lot of mixed reviews about Slane. Not necessarily Luke Combs, but more about the venue.
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3: Fihe da bomanche and ye a da. Now Dennis sent me in a video and he says, David, great concert in Slane. Dennis, you couldn't have been any closer to the front. You were nearly beside the drummer. You were that far up. I'm glad that you had a great time. David, I don't know how people couldn't hear. We were well back and heard it clearly. So there you go. Real mixed reports from that. Here's John Travolta. We go together.

That's John Travolta. We go together. Olivia Newton-John. David tuned into the show from Ohio today. Please say a big hello to Teresa and Delinda. How are you, Delinda? Please wish Anne and Charlie and Ardra a very happy wedding anniversary. And Kathleen and Dunlow, happy birthday for tomorrow. Thanks again from Charlie and Isabel in a very hot Paisley in Scotland. A big hello to you over there in Bonnie, Scotland, and I hope you're well. And hopefully you'll get over to visit us soon here in Donegal. And hello to the gang there in Ardra, Anne and Charlie, who are celebrating their wedding anniversary. And Kathleen, happy birthday to you.

0: Jive Time Show with the 14th annual Aran Moore Country Fest, August 22nd and 23rd, featuring Patrick Feeney, Jack Keogh, Olivia Douglas, and many more live on Aran Moore Island. 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
0: Big Band Country Nights continue at Logues of Cranford this Tuesday with Effie Neal and her new country band. That's another big country night this Tuesday with Effie Neal at Logues of Cranford, where you'll find music in the wee bar on Saturday and country dancing on Sunday.
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Won't You Come Down? That is from Nathan Carter, 25 minutes away from 3 o'clock today. Time flying. A big hello to Olive Bailey, who's here on holidays from England. Turnabout with her sister Geraldine and also Owen McGonigal, and not forgetting Charlotte, who's doing all the driving there. Hope you're having a lovely time. Hello to Debbie, tuned to the programme, and Magella and Marion are in there. I hope you heard the John McNichol song we had on a little earlier on. Please wish Eileen Toy in Newton a very happy birthday. This comes in from the Murr family, who are in Monfad. Happy birthday to you, Eileen, and hope you have yourself a great one. 086 60 25,000, that's the text and WhatsApp on the show, or give us a call to 074 91 25,000. Here's Matthew Cramsey and Co. with their brand new single, All Aboard.

Now that's a catchy one. It's called All Aboard. Crampsy and Co, and that is their new single. And a mighty one it is too. Want to say a big hello to Noah, who wants to hear The Rattlin' Bog from David Craig. Let me see if I can get that dug out for you today. I'm not too sure if I have it handy, but let me have a look for it nonetheless. Here's Jimmy Buffett.

0: That's Jimmy Buffett.
1: I nearly said Van Morrison there. Natural Instinct.
0: Brown Eyed Girl.
1: Now, I want to invite you to a birthday party this Saturday night. And it's in the Silver Tassie, and it's Orla Neely's 40th birthday. And Orla is such a gem of a lady, and we're very much looking forward to celebrating her 40th birthday in the Silver Tassie this weekend. And the reason I'm inviting you along this Saturday night is because it's in support of a great cause, Bumblins. It's free to attend this birthday party, and it's donations on the night, and donations are all going direct to Bumblins, and it's going to be a huge night. Mae McFetridge is going to be there having a bit of old crack. The cello fellow is going to be there. Claudia Buckley and her full band's going to be there, and I'm going to be there with my full band as well. So this is going to be one hell of a birthday party, all in support of a great cause. It's this Saturday night, and it's in the Silver Tassie, and everyone is welcome to help Orla celebrate her 40th birthday, but also to raise money for such a fantastic cause. So I want to say a massive well done to Orla. This is a great thing to be doing, and a great way to mark your birthday as well. So we're looking forward to that. Get up there. Get yourself a slice of birthday cake. You never know, I might even bake the birthday cake. But it's this Saturday night, and it's in the Silver Tassie. And as I said, it's all in aid of Bumblins. So that's this Saturday in the Silver Tassie. And looking forward to it. David, give a big shout out to Michael, who's tuned to the program. And please play something by Robert Mazzell, especially for Michael. Not a problem at all. We've got that lined up next for you. David, tuned to the show and looking forward to hearing something from Dwight Yoakam, if you can. Let me see if I can do that for you. And hello to Andrew, who's in there and looking for something by Donna Taggart. See what I can do for you, Andrew. Here's Robert Mazzell, and he's taking us down on the bio.

0: The Jive Time Show with the 14th Annual Aran Mohr Country Fest. 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
5: Now, generally cloudy with the odd spot of light rain or drizzle possible, some sunny spells will develop throughout the day with temperatures of 15 to 20 degrees. Generally cloudy with the odd spot of light rain or drizzle tonight, some clear spells and lowest temperatures of 11 to 14 degrees Celsius. That is your weather forecast.

as requested, Frank and Nancy. Something stupid. Fast approaching the news at 3 o'clock. Louise Morrissey says, come down the mountain, Katie Daly. Oh, Katie!

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1: 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It's game number 30. 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
5: Good afternoon. It's 3 o'clock. Donal Kavanagh at the news desk. A family member of a teenage girl who is the victim of a physical assault in Strabane says she's endured more heartbreak than most in her young life. The attack was recorded and has been circulating online. It appears to show another female youth pulling the girl to the ground by her hair and kicking her. Pat Breslin spoke on this morning's Greg Hughes show, saying the hardships that she's experienced are now being used against her by bullies.
6: It started off gradually. Name calling and, you know, telling her that she's ugly and this and that, and just by threats and telling her that she's got no parents and calling her an orphan. Gradually escalated within the school and outside the school as well, unfortunately. She's just, those last 5-6 months, she's had no peace at all.
5: Aisling Éireann's record in South Inis Eoghain has come under the microscope at a meeting of Donegal County Council today. The utility coming in for severe criticism from Councillor Jack Murray, supported by Councillor Joy Beard. He said their level of neglect in South Inis Eoghain is serious and needs to be addressed. Communication issues in particular with Aisling Éireann's help desk were raised. Councillor Murray remarked that engaging with them is like trying to email a wall.
7: The local representative help desk, which is based in Cork, as I said, it is like emailing the wall. Often I would email about bursts. They would come back maybe 4 or 5 weeks after it's repaired to tell me that it's on, and that's just not acceptable. I'd always say that we were better when we had control of water services in the local authority rather than an arm's length body. I'm delighted that all councillors in Donegal, Wade and Bahamy here, we want to bring Irish Water in to meet with us and give us answers until we get the investment that our people deserve.
5: Forza Trade Union is describing a Labour Court recommendation on pensions for school secretaries and caretakers as helpful. A mix of a lump sum, the new auto-enrolment scheme and the statutory contributory pension has been recommended. Outstanding issues will now be discussed at the Workplace Relations Commission before members vote on the proposals. Forza's Andy Pike says the new auto-enrolment scheme would not have been enough to meet their demands.
8: It's a helpful recommendation. It doesn't meet the aspirations of school secretaries and caretakers in respect of getting public service status, but it is extremely helpful that it's recognition that they would have been shortchanged had nothing been done. An auto-enrolment came in without any additional benefits, because really it's not as good as the single public service scheme.
5: The Taoiseach has congratulated Andy Burnham on becoming British Prime Minister. Micheál Martin says they will work together to strengthen the partnership and friendship between Ireland and the UK. During his first speech as PM, Andy Burnham promised to unveil a 10-year plan later this year. He takes over from Keir Starmer, who formally resigned earlier, saying he leaves the UK stronger and fairer. Will Mr. Burnham set out his immediate top priority as the new British Prime Minister?
9: That work starts now. I will soon go through that door behind me and issue my first instruction to end rough sleeping in our country.
5: A Donegal mother says donating her teenage son's organs after his sudden death has brought her some comfort. Almost 64,000 people have opted out since the soft opt-out system came into effect last year. Under the system, adults are presumed to consent to organ donation after death unless they've formally opted out or in an excluded group. Cormac was just 17 when he suffered a cardiac arrest at school. Through organ donation, he went on to save three lives, donating two kidneys and one lung. His mother, Fiona, says it was an incredibly difficult decision, but one she will never regret.
10: If Cormac had been lying in ICU and the doctor said he needs a heart, he needs a lung, and he will live if he gets these, you know, I would have been praying that he would get one. So I was on the other side. You know, Cormac wasn't going to get better. So therefore, this was, he was young, he was healthy, and this was the right thing to do, we felt.
5: Generally cloudy with the odd spot of light rain or drizzle this afternoon. Top temperatures 15 to 18 degrees Celsius with a light, occasionally moderate northerly breeze. Generally cloudy with the odd spot of light rain again tonight. Lowest overnight temperatures of 11 to 14 with a mostly light northerly breeze. Starting off generally cloudy tomorrow, but with some good sunshine developing away from the northwest during the afternoon. Highest temperatures 15 to 18 degrees Celsius with a light, occasionally moderate northerly breeze. 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We're back with news again at 4 o'clock. Until then, from the news team, good afternoon.
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Zach Top, and it sounds like the radio. Welcome back to the program. David with you until 3:30. It's now 9 minutes after 3 on this Monday afternoon. Now, Saturday night, we were down in Ballygawley, County Sligo, for their festival, and a mighty one it was. And on before us was this very talented guy from County Fermanagh. His name is Sean McGee.

0: Rolly Daniels and Dee Riley, and I want to say a big hello to Saffron, who's tuned into the programme. Saffron Dixon, wasn't she brilliant on with us on Friday down there in Burton Port? And she's going to come down and sing a couple of songs with myself and the lads tomorrow night. Looking forward to that.
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0: Now, here's a track taken from Ella Langley's new album, an old country classic.

That's Ella Langley, taken from her new album and a cover of the old country classic, It Wasn't God Who Made Honky Tonk Angels. Give a shout out to Mr. Gavin Shovlin from Portnew, who's currently sunning himself by the pool in Spain, and we can hear him singing Brown Eyed Girl all across the way. Hello to you, Gavin. Hope you're well. Here's Hal Ketchum now.

I'll catch him and you can't go back. And that is pretty much where we got to wrap it up for today. That absolutely flew this afternoon. Thanks for listening, as always, for your dedications and requests. Have yourself a great Monday evening. Stay tuned to Highland. Danny and Anya on the way with the home stretch. I'll be back with you tomorrow, Tuesday. Look forward to your company. Until then, from me, David James, be safe, be kind. Most of all, be happy. Bye for now. Chat to you tomorrow.

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0: Big Band Country Nights continue at Logues of Cranford this Tuesday with Evie Neal and her new country band. That's another big country night this Tuesday with Evie Neal at Logues of Cranford, where you'll find music in the wee bar on Saturday and country dancing on Sunday.
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1: Yes, good afternoon and welcome along to the home stretch with myself, Anya, and Danny is here, of course, kicking it off with Tears for Fears, Sowing the Seeds of Love.

0: Hello, welcome to the home stretch. We'll be here with you till 5:30 today. We've loads coming on the show today. We will be playing Stop the Car again this week. So if you do want to get involved, we'll let you know when to text the show because it is proven to be very popular.
1: It is very popular.
0: Yeah. So we'll let you know when to text and somebody will be picked and we'll be calling them after 4 o'clock today.
1: Yes.
0: So what did you get up to the weekend? You said it was going to be a quiet weekend.
1: It was quite quiet.
0: Was it?
1: Yeah.
0: I reckon a lot of people finally got to clean their houses over the weekend.
1: Yeah. The housework actually got done.
0: Although, as Irish people, we feel guilty if we don't get outside when the sun's shining.
1: Yeah, you have to make the most of the weather.
0: Yeah.
1: Busy weekend of sport.
0: Yeah, it was a boring World Cup final, wasn't it?
1: It was, but I was happy.
0: Oh yeah, you had Spain, didn't you?
1: I did have Spain.
0: How much did you win? A lot.
1: Not really.
0: So
1: it's
0: you
1: just
0: won.
1: The glory of winning more than anything else. So yes, busy weekend. Let us know what you got up to over the weekend. Were you at Luke Combs?
0: A lot of people went to Luke Combs.
1: Or were you it was like the whole the football.
0: Donegal were down at Luke Combs over the weekend.
1: Hurling. A lot happened.
0: I missed the hurling.
1: Let us know on 086 60 25,000, and if you have any requests, dedications, or any messages, just give us a shout on that as well on 086 60 25,000.

0: Ronan Keating and Loving Each Day. And before that, we had Delamitri and Always the Last to Know.
1: Now, coming up soon after 4 o'clock, we will be picking our first person to play the Quiz Whiz. Now is the time to get involved. If you want to get involved, now's the time to text the show with your name plus play to 086 60 25000, and we will be playing Stop the Car with somebody after 4 o'clock.
0: Yes, and in case you missed it last week, it's very simple. Danny will start the alphabet. You say stop the car while he says the rest of it in his head. Whatever letter he lands on will be the answer for the next five categories that I will shout out to you.
1: Yeah, something. Did you explain that right?
0: I've confused myself.
1: Yeah, I know, I've seen you. I heard you. So, yeah, it's very easy anyway. If you want to get involved, just text the show 086 60 25000.
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0: So, generally cloudy today with the odd spot of light rain or drizzle possible. Some sunny spells further east will develop throughout the day. Highest temperatures of 15 to 20 degrees, coolest in the northwest with a light, occasionally moderate northerly breeze.
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1: 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Are you ready?
0: I'm ready.
1: 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The very first online messages were successfully sent between computers at UCLA and Stanford, laying the early groundwork for modern internet.
0: As in emails?
1: As in messages. Yeah, probably emails. Moved on to emails after that. And the next one is, now, I need to... A few weeks ago, I got this completely wrong. And my God, did you guys text in and let me know that I got it wrong. But on this day in 1969, Neil Armstrong became the first person to walk on the moon.
0: Not 2 weeks ago.
1: No, it was nearly 3 weeks ago, I think I did it. But yeah, I was wrong. But today is the day he did walk on the moon in 1969.
0: Big day.
1: Big day for mankind. What was the sentence?
0: One small step for man, one giant leap for mankind.
1: Well done.
0: I always get them mixed up.
1: You nailed it. Okay, and keeping on this day in 1969, because it was very popular, I decided to look up the number one single. And I have a funny feeling that a lot of people are going to be brought back some memories with this one. So here we go. Here is Something in the Air by Thunderclap Newman.

0: Dreamers and Thinking of Me. So, you were watching the World Cup last night?
1: I was indeed, yeah. I think everybody was watching the World Cup last night.
0: Even I was watching it.
1: Everybody. That's everyone. What I said.
0: What did you think of it?
1: Of the actual football, or are you going to ask me about the halftime show?
0: The whole thing as a...
1: Boring. A whole lot boring. I think Wayne Rooney nailed it on the head. The halftime show was... It was crap, wasn't it?
0: Yeah.
1: It really was.
0: Yeah, it was. It just felt very American.
1: It was just really boring.
0: Mm.
1: Really boring.
0: And...
1: What are you going to say?
0: You can't remember.
1: Don't be afraid to say it.
0: Do you know
1: it.
0: What
1: okay.
0: I thought? You know BTS, the K-pop group?
1: Yeah.
0: They look like AI. They didn't look real. I don't know, was it just me that seen that?
1: It could have been just a drink, yeah.
0: It was not.
1: No, I thought the best part of that halftime show was a little girl called Shakira.
0: Oh, of course.
1: I thought she was good. I thought she was very good. But Justin Bieber, I thought, was boring. I couldn't believe he came out and started singing a real slow song. And Madonna at the start with Ronaldinho and Ronaldo. I thought, what was that?
0: Yeah, that was random.
1: Yeah, it was.
0: And then Robbie Williams before the game as well.
1: Yeah, and Tom Cruise. Yeah. I was like, what is going on here?
0: It's just so random.
1: Yeah.
0: A lot of, but what would you expect in a World Cup in America?
1: Not that.
0: I would.
1: I've seen a lot of people not shaking hands with Donald Trump as well. A lot of the Spanish lads.
0: A lot of booing as well.
1: Yeah.
0: Fair play, us know what you thought if you were watching the World Cup. What did you think? Was it a bit meh? Or did you enjoy it? And also, coming up after the 4 o'clock news, we will be playing the first game of the Quiz Whiz this week, Stop the Car. So if you want to come on and play, all you have to do is text PLAY plus your name to 086 60 25000, and the quickest time at the end of the week could win that €250 in cash plus a €100 voucher. Now, you mentioned this lady earlier on.
1: Shakira.
0: Highlight of the World Cup, apparently.
1: Here's our new song. What's it called?
0: Die Die.
1: Die Die.
0: We'll be back with you after 4.

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7: Good afternoon, it's 4 o'clock. Donal Kavanagh at the news desk. Letterkenny Milford Municipal District has been told a safety assessment has been carried out on the Manor roundabout and a report will be issued to members as soon as it's complete. That's been welcomed by Councillor Donald Coyle, who had sought an assessment. He told a recent meeting that trees and bushes on the roundabout are overgrown. He's also seeking grass cutting works on the central reservation of the dual carriageway, particularly close to Trimmer Junction and the Big Isle, with officials promising that vision lines will be maintained at the junctions and a full cut of the dual carriageway will be carried out in September or October. Councillor Coyle says biodiversity is laudable and worthwhile, but he says the grass needs to be cut.
8: I've got quite a number of phone calls from a local resident coming on to the dual carriageway, coming out at Trimmera and going on at Trimmera indeed, and at the Big Isle as well. I'm a great believer in diversity and all that day, but it's shameful at the minute the way the grass is grown and hasn't been cut. And you know, like, it's not a big job. You have to have traffic management and all that, but at the same time, like, the grass should be cut.
7: A family member of a teenage girl who was the victim of a physical assault in Strabane says she's endured more heartbreak than most in her young life. The attack was recorded and has been circulating online in recent days. It appears to show another female youth pulling the girl to the ground by her hair and kicking her. Pat Breslin spoke on this morning's Greg Hughes show, saying the hardships that the young girl has experienced are now being used against her by bullies.
9: It started off gradually, name calling and, you know, telling her she's ugly and this and that, and just by threats and telling her that she's got no parents and calling her an orphan. Gradually escalated within the school and outside the school as well. Unfortunately, she's just, this last 5-6 months, she's had no peace at all.
7: Ishgairin has been criticised at a meeting of Donegal County Council today. A motion from Councillor Jack Murray raised the issue, saying that nowhere in the county is more affected by water outages than South Innishowen. He said regularly outages affect homes, schools and businesses in the area. He said communication issues with the utilities help desk were also a serious deficiency. Councillor Murray remarked that engaging with Ishgairin is like trying to email a wall.
10: The local representative help desk, which is based in Cork, as I said, is like emailing the wall. Often I would email about bursts. They would come back maybe 4 or 5 weeks after it's repaired to tell me that it's on, and that's just not acceptable. I'd always say that we were better when we had control water services in the local authority rather than an arm's length body. I'm delighted that all councillors in Donegal, Vida and Bahamia here, we want to bring Irish Water in to meet with us and give us answers until we get the investment that our people deserve.
7: The Forsyth Trade Union is describing a Labour Court recommendation on pensions for school secretaries and caretakers as helpful. A mix of a lump sum, the new auto-enrolment scheme and the statutory contributory pension has been recommended. Outstanding issues are to be discussed at the Workplace Relations Commission before members vote on proposals. Forsyth's Andy Pike says the new auto-enrolment scheme wouldn't have been enough to meet their demands.
0: It's a helpful recommendation. It doesn't meet the aspirations of school secretaries and caretakers in respect of getting public service status, but it is extremely helpful that it's recognition that they would have been shortchanged had nothing been done. An auto-enrolment came in without any additional benefits, because really it's not as good as the single public service scheme.
7: And the Taoiseach has congratulated Andy Burnham on becoming the British Prime Minister. Micheál Martin says they'll work together to strengthen the partnership and friendship between Ireland and the UK. During his first speech as PM, Andy Burnham promised to unveil a 10-year plan later this year. He takes over from Keir Starmer, who formally resigned earlier, saying he leaves the UK stronger and fairer. Mr. Burnham set out his top priority in the short term as he made his speech today.
1: That work starts now. I will soon go through that door behind me and issue my first instruction to end rough sleeping in our country.
7: Well, the forecast generally cloudy this evening with the odd spot of light rain or drizzle possible in light, occasionally moderate northerly breezes. Similar conditions tonight in lowest overnight temperatures of 11 to 14 degrees Celsius. Tomorrow will start off generally cloudy with some good sunshine developing away from the northwest through the afternoon. Top temperatures of 15 to 18 degrees Celsius in a light, occasionally moderate northerly breeze. That's Highland Radio News. We're back with news again at 5 o'clock. Headlines at 5, and then the main evening news, of course, is at 5:30. Until then, from the news team, good afternoon.
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0: swell.
1: Your favorites.
0: My favorites. Welcome back to the home stretch. It is myself, Anya, and Danny is here as well, of course, with you until 5:30.
1: Now, we did go through a heat wave. We didn't break records, but we were close. But the rest of Europe suffered. They got serious heat.
0: They're very, very hot at the minute.
1: Yeah.
0: They're high 30s, I think.
1: I'm going to tell you some of the weirdest ways the heat wave affected things around Europe, all right?
0: Okay.
1: So in the UK, some roads were forced to close because the roads were actually melting due to the heat.
0: My road was melting a wee bit myself, my own one. You know when the tar starts?
1: Do they have tar up your way?
0: Yeah.
1: All right. In France, a French nuclear power plant was forced to shut down because the river water being too hot to cool their reactor. That must mean something big. I don't know what it really means, but it means
0: sounds
1: something big.
0: Science-y.
1: Apparently, it's the first time I've ever had to do that. Italy have said that Parmesan cheese production is at risk due to lack of milk from cows due to the heat stress. To all of you Parmesan cheese lovers out there.
0: Say that again.
1: Parmesan cheese.
0: Parmesan.
1: Parmesan. And in Germany, in Berlin, the police were forced to go out and use water cannons to cool down all the general public on the streets. It was that warm. So we got it warm, but we didn't get it that warm.
0: You wouldn't want it that warm.
1: No.
0: You take what we got last week.
1: That was lovely. It was great. And the signs of it coming back, I don't see it.
0: Start of August.
1: Yes, there is signs of it coming back. So
0: fingers crossed.
1: Let's hope for the best. Oh, lovely.

0: I love it. I love it. I love it.
1: It's a very hard one to say.
0: She loves that much. She named it three times. So coming up soon, there is still time to get involved in Stop the Car, our quiz whiz this week. So if you do want to get involved, you got to text the show on 086 60 25000 with your name plus play, and we will be calling somebody in the next 2 to 3 minutes.
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1: Yes, it's time for the first round of the Quiz Whiz Stop the Car Edition. And on the line, looking for their spot on the leaderboard, is PJ. Hello, PJ.
2: Hello, PJ.
3: Well.
2: Well, how are you? How's it going?
3: Good day. Yourself?
2: Did you have a good weekend?
3: I had a good weekend.
2: I think everybody had a good weekend this weekend.
1: It was a good
2: weekend. Yeah, everybody's in great form today. So, listen, we're going to play Stop the Car. Did you hear how the game was played last week?
3: Aye.
2: Brilliant.
3: The one with the letters and...
2: That's it. So I'm going to do the alphabet in my head and you say Stop the Car and whatever letter I land on, that is going to be your letter. Okay?
3: Right.
2: So, aye. Are you ready?
3: I'm ready.
2: Okay, here we go. A.
3: Stop the Car.
1: H.
2: H is your letter. So everything Anya asks you now has to begin with the letter H. So you are the first to play this week. So the good news is it's your time that everybody's going to beat. Okay, PJ?
3: Hi, that's grand.
2: Okay, we're going to go with this. Anya, you ready?
1: I'm ready.
2: PJ, you ready?
3: I'm ready.
2: Okay, buddy. 3, 2, 1, go.
1: Country.
3: Honduras.
1: Movie.

0: on playing?
1: Right, don't bother.
0: We'll try and keep you at the top of the leaderboard for as long as we can, okay?
1: Aye, that's grand.
0: Okay, buddy, all the best. Enjoy the rest of your Monday.
2: Thanks, PJ.
1: Right, luck.
0: Bye.
2: So, that is our time to beat now. And if you want to come on and play, all you have to do is text PLAY plus your name to 086 60 25000.
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0: Dermot Kennedy and Turnstile. Now, any Lacombe concert goers that went on the Saturday night were treated with a special appearance from Dermot himself.
1: I thought it was last night. It was Saturday night,
0: Saturday night.
1: Do you know what? I turned on Instagram on Saturday and Sunday, and it was like the whole of Donegal were down in Slane.
0: Yeah, it looked...
1: Everybody was there.
0: It did look class.
1: Everybody seemed to enjoy it, though. Everyone I was talking to, anyway.
0: Well, I kind of heard mixed reviews. The sound apparently wasn't great in some parts.
1: I don't think you can blame the artists on that, though.
0: No. I think it's the venue.
1: Yeah.
0: It's a massive field. But,
1: literally.
0: Yes.
1: Literally a massive field.
0: Yeah.
1: Yeah.
0: It's kind of like an amphitheatre, though. It's a big hill.
1: Nah, it's a big field. But they still have should have the sound spot on.
0: Spot
1: in fairness,
0: on,
1: yeah.
0: But, yes, Dermot Kennedy came out and surprised the crowd. And they sang... this song, Ain't No Love in Oklahoma.
1: Great tune.

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1: Now we've got a couple of texts to read out. Yes, this week is a big week for the Foyle Cup. There's a lot of boys heading off and girls heading off to play in the Foyle Cup this week. And a lot of parents have actually taken the week off to be very cheap taxi drivers. And they'll
0: really?
1: Be going, yeah, games are all over the north. And yeah, there's a lot of travelling involved. But it's a great, great competition to be involved in. So I just want to do a shout out to all the boys at Lagan Harps who are playing in the Foyle Cup. Hope you get through a lot of rounds, lads. I hope you do well. And yeah, big shout out to you guys. If you have a son or daughter that's playing the Foyle Cup this week, get in touch, let us know. Give them a shout out on the radio.
0: We'll wish them the very
1: Absolutely,
0: best
1: Absolutely, of course. Big week for the Foyle Cup.
0: Now I have a question for you.
1: Okay.
0: How often do you clean your air fryer?
1: Ooh. I actually cleaned my air fryer for the first time a couple of weeks ago. I don't use it that much. And like, I got it last year for my birthday and I only took it out of the box like a couple of months ago. So
0: yeah.
1: I cleaned it for the first time. It's not hard to clean. Why are you asking that?
0: Well, a new survey has revealed that, I think everyone knew this anyways, majority of Irish homes now have an air fryer used on the daily. And less than half of daily users are actually following safety advice when it comes to cleaning it.
1: Are you meant to clean it after every use?
0: They recommend you clean after every use.
1: Yeah, I get that.
0: But you now have liners and stuff that kind of stop you from having to clean it.
1: I'll just clean it. It's not a big deal, is it? It takes 2 seconds to clean as well.
0: Depends what you're cleaning though.
1: What are you putting in it?
0: Like if it's oily or anything inside.
1: Yeah, just put it in.
0: Could be a lot of effort then having to clean it every single time.
1: Will you stop?
0: But yes, they do recommend that they get cleaned after every use and to make sure that grease and oils don't build up. That is the key because that can lead to dangerous...
1: Like, that stinks out the house.
0: I don't find they smell.
1: Well, if you're not cleaning it, it smells.
0: Well, it will smell if it's not cleaned, yeah. But they actually don't recommend those liners that people use.
1: Okay.
0: That they've not
1: I don't use the air fryer that much, so I don't know what the liners are.
0: It's basically just like you get silicone ones or you get like plasticky kind of. It's like putting baking paper. Is that what it's called? Yeah. You put like baking paper or something in. It stops the food actually touching the basket of the air fryer and it means you don't have to clean them.
1: And then you just dump the.
0: You dump the liner then.
1: Right, okay.
0: Or if you have the silicone ones, you wash them.
1: Right.
0: So you're washing them.
1: Yeah, so what's the point? Like,
0: I don't know. I'm just here to tell you that you should be cleaning your air fryer.
1: Yeah, moral of the story, just clean your air fryer.
0: After every single use.
1: Every second.
0: Maybe every third. So here is Two Door Cinema Club and Something Good Can Work.

0: So Tricia has just been in touch and said, sorry, any normal person would clean an air fryer after every use. A bit aggressive, Tricia, but yes, I think it was directed at Anya more than that. But yes, I think you're right, Tricia. Every air fryer, every time you use the air fryer, it should be cleaned.
1: It should.
0: There you go. Anya was like, oh, I think she's angry at me.
1: I'm ashamed. Right, no, I want to wish Tegan Doherty all the very best in the Foyle Cup. She is playing for Lagan Harps, and that comes in from Granny and Granda Doherty.
0: So up Lagan Harps.
1: Best of luck, Tegan.
0: Loads of Lagan Harris people coming in. Coming up soon, we will be playing the quiz with Stop the Car again. So if you do want to get involved, this is another shout out. The text now would be a good time to 086 60 25000, and you got to text your name plus play. And we'll be contacting somebody after five.
1: Yes, time to beat is 26.94, so it's not impossible.
0: No, it's very beatable. And if you sorry, PJ, but it is very beatable.
1: If you don't know the rules, Danny will say the alphabet in his head. You will say stop the car. Whatever letter he lands on, your answers must start with that letter. And quickest time at the end of the week will win 250 euro in cash.
0: Sorry, just have to give her annual round of applause. That's the first time she's explained it properly. Well done.
1: First time today. I rehearsed it.
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0: Now, tonight's weather, generally cloudy with the odd spot of light rain or drizzle, but with some clear spells further east of the province. Lowest temperatures of 11 to 14 degrees with mostly light northerly breezes.
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0: 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And before that, we had Jerry Cinnamon with Canter.
1: Now, I've got a shout out to do. Best of luck to Rathmullen Celtic under 10s boys in the Foyle Cup this week. Enjoy every minute, boys. Memories for life. And that comes from all your coaches, and they're not wrong. Memories for life, indeed. I remember all my son playing in every game in the Foyle Cup.
0: Is there anyone that's not at the Foyle Cup this week?
1: Nah, Foyle Cup is a big one this week.
0: Who needs the World Cup? Good luck
1: to you guys. And enjoy it. Enjoy every minute of it.
0: Yes, now we are approaching the 5 o'clock news headlines, but we will be back after with the second game of the Quiz Whiz today, Stop the Car. So if you want to come on and play, all you have to do is text PLAY plus your name to 086 60 25,000.
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6: Thanks, Anya. Good evening. Donegal County Council has been discussing the fire service on Arranmore Island. It follows reports last week that two retained firefighter positions were being removed from the service there. With Director of Emergency Services, Gary Martin, informed the meeting there would not be any diminishing of fire services on Arranmore. A factory worker who choked and sexually assaulted a young woman down a dark alleyway has been jailed for 6 years. Mohamed Halam, an Algerian national living in Donegal since 2023, attacked the woman after picking her up in a nightclub when she was out with friends in Letterkenny. After a trial at the Central Criminal Court in January, the 28-year-old was convicted of sexual assault, assault causing harm and non-fatal strangulation on October 20th, 2024. He had pleaded not guilty to the offences originally. Letterkenny Milford Municipal District has been told a safety assessment has been carried out on the Manor roundabout and a report will be issued to members as soon as it's complete. That's been welcomed by Councillor Donald Coyle, who sought the assessment. He also told a recent meeting that trees and bushes on the roundabout are overgrown. He received assurances that grass would be cut on the central reservation of the dual carriageway as well. In the UK, Rachel Reeves has announced she's resigning as Chancellor. She's the fourth minister to lose her role as Andy Burnham puts together his cabinet. The new British Prime Minister is promising to tackle the cost of living, end homelessness and build more council houses. And misinformation is the greatest threat to healthcare today. That's according to Vital Pharmacies, a group of independent pharmacists from across the country who are raising concerns about the increasing number of patients making healthcare decisions based on advice from influencers and AI tools. The group says some patients are also replacing prescribed medication with natural supplement alternatives. They're the headlines. Back with news in full at 5:30.
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1: Yes, it's time for the second round of the Quiz Whiz today. And on the line, we have Ellen. Hello, Ellen.
2: Hello, Ellen.
3: Hello, how's it going?
2: Oh, good. How are you doing?
3: Good.
2: So you've heard how we're playing this Stop the Car. You know how to play it?
3: I have, yeah.
2: Right, brilliant. So I'm going to start by saying A, and then you say Stop the Car, and whatever letter I stop on, that is going to be your letter for all the questions Anya's going to ask you. Are you ready, Dale?
3: Okay.
2: Are you ready?
3: I am. Oh, yeah.
2: Okay.
3: I'm ready.
2: Here we go. A.
3: Stop the Car.
2: G.
1: G.
3: Oh,
2: geez.
3: Right.
2: So G is going to be your letter. So everything you say has to start with G, all right? So the time, the time that's on the leaderboard at the moment, Ellen, is 26.94 seconds. So just under 27 seconds. So it's very beatable. Hopefully they go your way, okay? So what's your letter?
3: Yeah, hopefully.
2: What's your letter, Ellen?
3: Huh?
2: What's your letter again?
3: G.
2: G is right.
3: G.
2: And just making sure you remember, that's all. Okay, you ready?
3: Yeah. Yeah.
2: Ellen, or Anya, you ready?
1: I'm ready.
2: Okay, here we go. 3, 2, 1, go.
1: Girl's name.
3: Grace.
1: Movie.
3: Path.
1: City.
3: Pass.
1: Object.
3: Pass.
1: Color.
3: I can't think of
1: color.
2: Stop.
3: Green.
2: Stop. Oh, Ellen, you just couldn't think.
1: Your brain goes blank.
2: I know, Ellen. It just didn't go your way.
3: No one was on before that area. I could get them, but then when I'm on, then it's hard.
1: I know. Under pressure.
2: But listen, you got one. In 30 seconds.
3: Yeah.
2: So I'm afraid that I don't think that's not going to be getting on the leaderboard. Ellen, but try again. Call back in.
1: You make it
2: in the
1: an
2: future.
1: Easier letter.
3: Okay.
2: It was a hard letter you got.
3: Right, okay.
1: Yeah. All right, thanks,
3: okay.
1: Ellen.
2: All
3: right,
2: the best,
3: thank
2: Ellen.
3: You. Bye-bye.
2: Bye-bye.
3: Thanks, bye-bye.
1: So that is today's Quiz Whiz. We have PJ at the top of the leaderboard with 26.94, but of course we will be playing all this week. So if you think you have what it takes, make sure you tune in tomorrow.
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0: Hayley Steinfeld and Zedd, and that was Starving. And before that, we had James Hype with More Than Friends.
1: Now, a shout out to Anthony Gallagher, who's listening in. Anthony says he was on holidays and met my auntie at the airport. I'm sure you mean my auntie Eilish, who plays Winnie in Mrs. Brown's. Yeah, Mrs. Brown's Boys. Well, I'm glad you got to meet her because she's lovely, Anthony, and I hope she's really nice to you. I'm sure she was. You asked for a request, and we don't actually have that, Anthony, so we will try and play something else for you.
0: Yes.
1: I'm sure we'll think of something.
0: And Mairead got in touch to say, great to hear an Oasis song. We had an Oasis tribute band roll with it from Belfast at Sult Féile in Gaedore on Saturday night. And she just wants to congratulate the Sult team on a fantastic festival.
1: Yeah, I hear it was great. My son was at it and he said it was fantastic. So
0: it's a great setup.
1: Well done to everybody involved in Sult.
0: Yes. Now, we will be back with you after the ad break with plenty more music. So don't go anywhere.
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0: Yes, welcome back to the Home Stretch. It is nearly home time.
1: It is, it's flying in.
0: We have enough time for some more songs. Next up, we have an artist who was giving me serious FOMO all weekend. Fatboy Slim.
1: Great.
0: He brought back his big beach boutique shows on Brighton Beach.
1: Very good.
0: So he was playing there Thursday through to Sunday and it looked unreal. Sold out. And that was his first summer show 24 years after about 250,000 people descended to the beach.
1: Brilliant. I like him. I think he's brilliant.
0: He is class. I seen him at Electric Picnic last year and I think he was probably the highlight of the festival.
1: Yeah,
0: just unreal. Visuals, everything was just top notch. So,
1: are we going to get a bit of Fatboy Slim now?
0: Of course. Be rude not to.
9: Right about now. The Funk Soul Brother. Check it out now.

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2: I want to dance by water beneath the Mexican sky. Drink some margaritas by swinging blue lights. Listen to the mariachi play at midnight. Are you with me? Are you with me?

0: Are you with me? Are you with me?
1: Lost Frequencies, Are You With Me? And before that, we had the Rockefeller Skank.
2: Fatboy Slim. It was a bit heavy, wasn't it?
1: It was quite heavy.
2: I forgot how actually heavy it is.
1: Yeah, the start of it's fine and then starts getting noisy.
2: So, sorry to everybody who thought that was a bit heavy. We were like, oh. So, it is that time where we will have to say our goodbyes soon enough. Yeah, we will be back again tomorrow at 3:30 to 5:30. Thank you to all the quiz wizards who played today. If you did text into the show today to play in the quiz whiz, I know it's very popular. Please do text in again tomorrow and be in with the chance to play again, because we will try and get as many people on to play this game as possible, because it is very popular. Everybody's loving it.
1: It is very popular. It's a fun one.
2: It is fun.
1: And it's not too hard.
2: I'm actually pretty good at it, I have to be honest.
1: Yeah, till you get the letter Z.
2: My time, well, nobody's going to get Z. Well, unless I go very fast. You never know.
1: Or you leave a go ages. But yes, we will have to say bye for now. We will be back tomorrow, of course, so we will chat to you then. We'll close out the show today with some Martin Solveig and Hello.

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4: It's 5:30. This is the evening news with Donal Kavanagh. In this bulletin, Donegal County Council's Director of Emergency Services tells members there will not be a diminished fire service on Arranmore Island. A factory worker who choked and sexually assaulted a young woman down a dark alleyway in Letterkenny has been jailed for 6 years. Letterkenny Milford Municipal District is told a safety assessment's been carried out at Manor Roundabout and a report is to be issued to members as quickly as possible. Councillor Donal Coyle has also given assurances grass will be cut on the central reservation of the dual carriageway, and a group of independent pharmacists from across the country is raising concerns about the increasing number of patients making healthcare decisions based on advice from influencers and AI tools. Later in the bulletin, Oisin's here with sports news. That's coming up at around 5:15, but we begin with the fire service on Arranmore Island. It was up for discussion inside the chamber at a meeting of Donegal County Council this afternoon. It follows reports last week that two retained firefighter positions were being removed from the service there. Well, with the latest from the chamber, here's Ryan Brawley.
5: After a question from Councillor Micheál Colum of Glasburg, Director of Emergency Services Gary Martin informed the meeting that there would not be a diminished fire service on the island. He also said that volunteers are not kept on a retainer and that there are currently around 190 paid fire service personnel across Donegal. However, he added that there has been a change in allowances given for upkeep of equipment. Councillor Micheál Asbug pressed for further details regarding retained paid firefighters on Arranmore, which the council executive said they would provide in writing. Not satisfied with that response, the Glantys representative asked for the information to be given to the public meeting before Cathaoirleach Gary Doherty stepped in to explain that an answer will be given to all 37 members in due course.
4: A factory worker who choked and sexually assaulted a young woman down a dark alleyway has been jailed for 6 years. Mohamed Hallam, an Algerian national living in Donegal since 2023, attacked the woman after picking her up in a nightclub while she was out with friends in Letterkenny. After a trial at the Central Criminal Court in January, the 28-year-old was convicted of sexual assault, assault causing harm and non-fatal strangulation on October 20th. 2024. With more, here's Cameron Clark.
6: Mr. Justice David Keane said these were violent predatory offences carried out by the convicted man for his own sexual gratification. He set headline sentences of 8 years for the offences of sexual assault and non-fatal strangulation and 6 years for the assault causing harm offence. He reduced the sentences by 1 year to take account of mitigating factors, including Hallam's acceptance of the jury verdict and acknowledgement of his guilt and his lack of any other criminal offending. The sentences are concurrent and backdated to October 24th, 2024, when Hallam went into custody. The judge suspended the final year on a number of conditions, including that he keep the peace and be of good behaviour. In her victim impact statement, the woman told the court that after the assaults, she felt an overwhelming sense of disgust and struggled with the knowledge that someone was capable of doing this to her. The court heard that Hallam moved to Ireland from Algeria in 2023 and was working in a factory in Burnfoot.
4: More details and a full court report available on our website, highlandradio.com. Letterkenny Milford Municipal District has been told a safety assessment has been carried out on the Manor roundabout and a report will be issued to members as soon as it's complete. That's been welcomed by Councillor Donal Coyle, who had sought an assessment. He told a recent meeting that trees and bushes on the roundabout are overgrown. He's also seeking grass-cutting works on the central reservation of the dual carriageway, particularly close to Trimmer Junction and the Big Isle, with officials promising that vision lines will be maintained at the junctions and a full cut of the dual carriageway will be carried out in September or October. Well, Councillor Coyle says biodiversity is laudable and worthwhile, but the grass needs to be cut.
7: I had two motions and one regarding the roundabout at Manor because of the trees and the foliage there, and the lack of vision going round the roundabout, and particular as well, the needs more signage on the approach to the roundabout because there are many cars coming off the dual carriageway and going on to Lifford and staying in the left-hand lane, and that's causing a problem then if you're if there's a car in the right-hand lane. So,
8: in terms of Trimmer Junction and the Big Isle there, that's an issue as well, going up the dual carriageway and potentially causing problems.
7: Yeah. Listen, I've got quite a number of phone calls from local residents coming on to the dual carriageway, coming out at Trimmer and going in at Trimmer and at the Big Isle as well, the junction there. And I'm a great believer in diversity and all that, but it's shameful at the minute the way the grass is grown and hasn't been cut, and it's not a big job. Even though they say, look, you have to have traffic management and all that, but at the same time, the grass should be cut.
4: In the UK, six ministers have lost their roles as new Prime Minister Andy Burnham puts together his cabinet. They include Chancellor Rachel Reeves and David Lammy. The new British Prime Minister is promising to tackle the cost of living, end homelessness and build more council homes. Critics say he has no mandate because there's been no general election. Well, the new PM insists he's sticking to Labour's 2024 pledges.
9: We're in a parliamentary democracy. If somebody can command the majority of the MPs in the House of Commons, obviously they then have the legitimacy to lead things forward. And I will lead forward consistent with the manifesto.
4: Uisce Éireann's record in South Innishowen has come under the microscope today at a meeting of Donegal County Council. The issue was raised by Councillor Jack Murray, who claimed nowhere in the county is more affected by water outages than South Innishowen. Communication issues with the utilities help desk were also raised. Councillor Murray remarked that engaging with them is like emailing a wall. He told members that the South Innishowen situation with Uisce Éireann is far from resolved.
10: The staff on the ground are superb. They will answer phone calls from ourselves as local representatives, the community, and they relay information. The local representative help desk, which is based in Cork, as I said, it is like email on the wall. Often I would email but bursts. They would come back maybe 4 or 5 weeks after it's repaired to tell me that it's on, and that's just not acceptable. I'd always say that we were better when we had control of water services in the local authority rather than an arm's length body, and we see the outworkings of that. It's an absolute disaster. But look, I'm delighted that all councillors in Donegal, Vaid and Bahamian here, we want to bring Irish Water in to meet with us and give us answers until we get the investment that our people deserve.
11: And the council executive came back to you and said this, actually from next year on Donegal County Council will have no input into the water system, so it makes that more urgent.
10: And that's very worrying. The further that Irish Water move from local accountability, I do worry for that. But look, we're going to fight this united. Councillors across all parties, across every corner of the county, and we're going to keep fighting until, as I say, that we get the investment that our people deserve.
4: Two people have died after a crash in County Antrim. The PSNI has confirmed a 41-year-old man and a 31-year-old woman were killed following the incident in the Glenariff area of Ballymena on Saturday. There have been no arrests. Police are urging anyone with information to come forward. A family member of a teenage girl who has been the victim of a physical assault in Strabane says she's endured more heartbreak than most in her young life. The attack was recorded and has been circulating online. It appears to show another young female woman pulling the girl by the hair and kicking her as she's on the ground. Pat Breslin spoke on this morning's Greg Hughes show, saying that the hardships the girl has experienced are now being used against her by bullies.
12: It started off gradually. name calling and, you know, telling her that she's ugly and this and that, and just by threats and telling her that she's got no parents and calling her an orphan. And it has gradually escalated within the school and outside the school as well, unfortunately. She's just, those last 5-6 months, she's had no peace at all.
13: This is not the first physical assault either, Pat. There was another very disturbing incident outside McDonald's in Strabane recently in the last couple of weeks.
12: Just a few weeks ago, my sister's a cancer nurse in Elton Galvin, and she took her 3 kids on holiday, and she brought Caitlin as well for the first wee family holiday. And they got back from Spain, and Caitlin wanted to go downtown with a friend the day she got back from holiday, and she was set upon at McDonald's and dragged by the hair across the car park and on by the road and through in front of a car.
4: Misinformation is the biggest threat to healthcare today. That's according to Vital Pharmacies, a group of independent pharmacists from across the country, which is raising concerns about the increasing number of patients making healthcare decisions based on advice from influencers and AI tools. It says some patients are also replacing prescribed medication with natural supplement alternatives. Pharmacist Sheena Mitchell says people are being inundated with social media health advice, which can be confusing.
14: I'm seeing a lot of red light masks. I'm seeing a lot of collagen. I'm seeing a lot of mushrooms and herbs. And we do have to be really careful, because we know for all of these products, the evidence is not there to support their claims. A lot of the evidence is coming from industry-funded researchers, or they're using small sample sizes, or they're reporting the outcomes selectively.
4: Residents at the Elm Court Estate in Remeltin will hold a demonstration this evening responding to a proposal from Donegal County Council to increase the speed limit on the R245. The proposed limit part of the council's speed limit review would increase from 50 kilometres an hour to 60 kilometres an hour on the section of road from just before the Cup and Saucer to just before the Illistrin Church Street junction at Skulwira. The same section of road had previously received funding under the same Safe Routes to School programme for a long awaited footpath that's yet to be delivered. Spokesperson of the residents, Marty McElhenney, says the speed limit increase is dangerous and unnecessary on a stretch of road that's long been recognised as a safety concern.
15: We're saying clearly, and have been for years, that this section of road's current speed limit of 50 kilometres an hour is not adhered to and it's not enforced. Priority here should be infrastructure first before any increase in the speed limit is considered. We believe that a safe footpath should be provided and traffic calming measures. And the big thing to us too is that this route actually qualified for funding under the Safe Routes to School initiative for a footpath that has still not been provided. And it's absolutely ridiculous to propose an increase on a road that already has been acknowledged as unsafe. So we're just inviting anybody in the local community affected, residents, grandparents, anybody who uses the road and finds it unsafe, to come to this community-led gathering tonight at 7 p.m. at the Elm Court entrance.
16: The stretch of the road reaches a school, and there are concerns that 60 kilometres per hour is far too fast.
15: Absolutely. When you exit onto the R245 already, you're already unsure if the car coming towards you is doing the 50 kilometre speed limit, which it should be doing, or if it's hurtling towards you at 80 kilometres or 100 kilometres an hour. There's literally no enforcement here. And this is, you know, we have Lennon Grove residents. The children in that estate are coming straight onto a part of the road where it will be proposed to be 60 kilometres and then being reduced to 50. They already are voicing as well that section is too dangerous. You know, we have so many school children in this area because, as you rightly said, we're right beside Skulwira, the local school. And it just makes no sense that this is even something that could have been dreamed up.
4: It's 17 minutes to 6 o'clock. Time for a short break. Sport with Oisín after these.
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4: It's approaching 14 minutes to 6 o'clock. Good evening, Oisín Kelly.
23: Thanks, Donal. We start with football, and the League of Ireland and Irish League sides have learned of their possible opponents in the next rounds of their respective European competitions. In the UEFA Conference League third round qualifying, a win against Rijeka for Derry City will see the Candy Stripes advance to play Elverstarnun of Iceland or Ilves of Finland. There are two potential glamour ties for the Dublin clubs. The winner of Dutch giants Ajax against Vojvodina of Serbia will face Shelburne if they defeat Calgary in the second qualifying round. If Bohemians can knock out Balkany, they will face either Besiktas of Turkey or Denmark's FC Midtjylland. Should Irish Cup winners Coleraine get through against Finland's Helsinki, they will play the winner of Scottish side Motherwell or HB Tórshavn of the Faroe Islands. Now, moving on to the Champions League qualifiers, and Shamrock Rovers could meet Slovenian champions Celje for the second year running. First, Rovers must overcome Aramat Armenia in the second round this week. A win takes them into the third round match against either Ignatia of Albania or the team from Slovenia. And Larne will meanwhile face Víkingur Reykjavík of Iceland or Halpa Beersheva of Israel in the third qualifying round should they progress against Sjevina Zvezda over the next two games. Former England manager and captain Kevin Keegan has died at the age of 75. The double Ballon d'Or winner announced last month he'd been diagnosed with stage 4 cancer. He enjoyed an illustrious playing career with Liverpool and Newcastle and had two spells in charge at St James's Park. With Newcastle and Manchester United battling for the 95-96 Premier League title, Keegan reacted angrily to comments made by Alex Ferguson. His rant on Sky Sports was cemented in top flight folklore.
24: You can tell him now, if you're watching it, we're still fighting for this title and he's got to go to Middlesbrough and get something. And I'll tell you, honestly, I will love it if we beat them. Love it.
23: On the transfer front, Aston Villa midfielder Morgan Rogers is edging closer to a move to Chelsea. He's undergoing a medical at Stamford Bridge ahead of a £117 million transfer to the London side. In the meantime, Villa have completed the signing of midfielder João Gomes from Wolves. The Brazilian international joins for a deal reported to be worth up to £38 million. And Manchester United have signed highly rated winger Tynan Thompson from Tottenham for a reported £8 million. The 18-year-old scored 7 goals in the UEFA Youth League last season and frequently starred for their under-21s. It's day one of the Foyle Cup. The opening parade took place in the streets of Derry this morning. Over 1,000 teams from Ireland, the UK, Europe and North America will participate in almost 4,000 matches across 6 days of action at venues in the northwest in counties Derry, Tyrone and Donegal. And it all, of course, is from under-8s the whole way up to under-19s for boys and girls. In racing, having sealed his 500th career winner on Sunday at the Curra and another classic one with success in the Irish Oaks on Joanna Walsh on Saturday, Donegal jockey Dylan Brown McMonagall is back in action this evening. He has 3 rides at Ballinrobe in County Mayo. Rory McIlroy says he's taken a short break ahead of the Irish Open. The 2-time Masters winner has settled for a share of 40th at the Open Championship over the weekend. He finished 9 shots off the eventual winner, Ryan Fox. In tennis, female players will now need a sex test to compete on the WTA Tour. From tomorrow, a sample will be required to test for the presence of the SRY gene for those who refuse facing possible disciplinary action. It follows similar moves by the governing bodies in boxing and athletics. And finally, in Gaelic games, just looking ahead to this evening here in Highland, on the DL debate, Brendan Devaney will recap the Donegal All-County League Finals with sports editor of the Donegal News, Ryan Ferry, and John Gilday. Plus, there'll be a preview of the All-Ireland Football Final with Tim Moynihan of Radio Kerry. It's all part of the DL debate hosted by Brendan Devaney tonight here in Highland, which is live just after the 7 o'clock news, Donal.
4: Thank you very much indeed. Oisín. Forza Trade Union is describing a Labour Court recommendation on pensions for school secretaries and caretakers as helpful. A mix of a lump sum, the new auto-enrolment scheme and the statutory contributory pension has been recommended. It follows the suspension of industrial action in September of last year to allow for discussions to take place. Outstanding issues will now be discussed at the Workplace Relations Commission before members are asked to vote on the proposals. Forza's Andy Pike says that the new auto-enrolment scheme wouldn't have been enough on its own to meet their demands.
1: The Forza view on that is that it's positive that the court has recognised that there is a shortfall, as we always said there was, between the auto-enrolment pension arrangements and the single public service pension scheme. The lump sum goes some way to address that problem by providing additional money at the point of retirement to compensate for the lower benefits within the auto-enrolment scheme. It's a helpful recommendation. It doesn't meet the aspirations of school secretaries and caretakers in respect of getting public service status, but it is extremely helpful that it's recognition that they would have been shortchanged had nothing been done. An auto-enrolment came in without any additional benefits, because really it's not as good as the single public service scheme.
4: All under-18s will be banned from using e-scooters from next month under changes agreed today by government. It'll also be mandatory for all users to wear helmets and high-visibility jackets from August. Later in the year, e-scooters will be reclassified to fall under the same rules as other mechanically propelled vehicles, which means they'll require a licence and registration. A total ban is still being kept on the table as an option. Taoiseach Micheál Martin and other ministers met the Garda Commissioner earlier today to agree the new rules.
2: I think we've now developed a very significant public debate on this issue as a public health issue, and this will continue. Nothing's off the table, but we do believe immediately we can do stuff with regulations around helmets and that, and then the legislation which the Minister is confident he can bring in the autumn, which would deal with changing the status to mechanically propelled vehicle. That would make a very significant change and difference in terms of access to e-scooters, and particularly in respect of minors.
4: And a Donegal mother says donating her teenage son's organs after his sudden death has brought her comfort. Almost 64,000 people have opted out since the soft opt-out system came into effect last year. Under it, adults are presumed to consent to organ donation after death unless they have formally opted out or are in an excluded group. Well, Cormac was just 17 when he suffered a cardiac arrest at school. Through organ donation, he went on to save 3 lives by donating 2 kidneys and 1 lung. His mother, Fiona, says it was an incredibly difficult decision, but one she will never regret.
3: If Cormac had been lying in ICU and the doctor said he needs a heart, he needs a lung, and he will live if he gets these, you know, I would have been praying that he would get one. So I was on the other side. You know, Cormac wasn't going to get better. So therefore, this was, he was young, he was healthy, and this was the right thing to do, we felt.
4: Looking at the weather forecast, generally cloudy this evening with the odd spot of light rain or drizzle possible in a light, occasionally moderate northerly breeze. Similar conditions tonight, lowest overnight temperatures of 11 to 14. Starting off generally cloudy tomorrow with some good sunshine developing further east. However, the northwest will not see the best of it. Top temperatures tomorrow, 15 to 18 degrees Celsius, light, occasionally moderate northerly breezes. And that's Highland Radio News for now. Taking a look at the closing headlines, and Donegal County Council's Director of Emergency Services has told members there will not be a diminished fire service on Arranmore Island. A factory worker who choked and sexually assaulted a young woman down a dark alleyway has been jailed for 6 years. Letterkenny Milford Municipal District has been told a safety assessment has been carried out on Manor Roundabout and a report will be issued to members as soon as it's complete. Councillor Donald Coyle also received assurances the grass would be cut on the central reservation of the dual carriageway. And a group of independent pharmacists from across the country is raising concerns about the increasing number of patients making healthcare decisions based on advice from influencers and AI tools. We're back with news again at 7 o'clock this evening. In the interim, you can, of course, check all of today's news on highlandradio.com. But for now, from the news team, good evening. The obituary notices for this Monday evening, the 20th of July. The death has occurred of Francis Faulkner, Bankhead, Tully Alley, Redcastle. Francis's remains will repose at his home tomorrow and Wednesday from 12 noon until 9 p.m. with a shuttle bus running from Redcastle Football Club. Funeral from there on Thursday morning at 10:30 for 11 o'clock Requiem Mass in St. Columbus Church, Drung, followed by burial in the adjoining cemetery. The family home is private, please, on the morning of the funeral. The Requiem Mass can be viewed on mcn.live. Family flowers only, please. Donations in lieu of desired to the Mater Hospital Foundation, care of any family member, or Eamon McLaughlin, funeral director. The death has taken place of John Campbell, Clune, Clonbeg, Creasla. His remains are reposing at his late residence until 10 o'clock tonight and again tomorrow from 2 p.m. until 10 p.m. Funeral service in St. John's Church, Ballymore, on Wednesday afternoon at 3 o'clock. Burial afterwards in the adjoining graveyard. Family time, please, on the morning of the funeral. Family flowers only, please. Donations in lieu if desired to the Oncology Unit, Letterkenny University Hospital, care of any family member, or James Harkin, funeral director, Creasla. The death has taken place of Pius McDermott, Nay Kennedy, Glenini, Conybrough Road, Lifford, formerly of Drum Duff, Inver, Frosses. Pies is reposing at her home in Lifford until 10 o'clock this evening. Funeral from there tomorrow morning at 20 to 12, going to St. Patrick's Church, Murlock, for Requiem Mass at 12 noon, followed by interment in the adjoining cemetery. The funeral mass can be viewed online via the parish webcam. Family flowers only, please. Donations in lieu if desired to the Donegal Hospice, care of any family member, or Kelly's funeral directors. For family information and more details regarding wakes and funerals, please go to highlandradio.com.
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Yeah, time to pretend. MGMT getting us underway on a Monday evening. Welcome into the show. How we all doing? Hopefully the weekend went well. Brand new week on Highland Radio. Brand new week on the Power Hour. Yeah, it all starts right here now. Weather-wise, at the moment, generally cloudy and dry. Some sunny spells. For tonight, cloudy with the odd spot of light rain. And temperatures of 11 to 14 degrees tomorrow, Tuesday, starting off generally cloudy, but with some good sunshine developing in the afternoon. Okay, temperatures ranging between 15 degrees in the north to 20 degrees in the south. Okay, lots of great music. It's the Power Hour. Here comes Flo Rida with Kesha.

Rider. That was co-written, of course, by Bruno Mars. Of course, sampling Dead or Alive. All right, it's Ivan with you on this Monday evening. Some good news today, by the way, if you're a fan of Robbie Williams. You may have seen him last night. He was performing at the closing ceremony of the World Cup. He was performing with Nicole Scherzinger and another lady I just can't quite remember. Laura, wasn't it? Laura Pausini, wasn't it? Yeah. And they were performing at the closing ceremony of the World Cup last night in this lovely blue tracksuit thing. The performance was okay, wasn't it? Yeah, I'm not sure about the halftime show. We were looking forward to that a little bit. Not sure what to say about it, but a bit like the game, perhaps. Not the best. But he is set to come to Ireland next year. If you are a fan, yes, it's his first ever live performance in Limerick City. So you have to travel a little bit from here. But it's his only Irish date for 2027. He just announced there about an hour and a half ago a show at Thomond Park in Limerick on July 6th of next year. So you're going to have to wait about a year for this. It's part of his RW27 run of live shows across the UK and Ireland next year. His Limerick show following his success in a sold out Croke Park last year. And it's his only Irish date set for 2027. And as I say, first ever time he's played in Limerick City. If you're a fan, tickets are going to sail on Friday. Robbie Williams live in Thomond Park next summer.

Say he did the closing ceremony, which took place before the match. And then it was the first ever halftime show at a World Cup final. A bit divisive. I know Madonna, I thought she might have sang a few more of her hits, but she performed the song Music. And she was accompanied by Brazilian football legends Ronaldinho and Ronaldo. So it's just a one-wee song, and then it was the Muppets. I think they were the stars of the show. They performed a wee version of the White Stripes' Seven Nation Army. K-pop, they were pretty good. Or not the K-pop band, BTS, sorry. They were pretty good. They did a version of their single, Dynamite. I'd like to see Jason Sudeikis. He came on as Ted Lasso. And then we had Justin Bieber. I thought that it was a bit flat to that song that he sang, you know, in the World Cup. Finally, you want to get the whole place going. But then it was Shakira and Burna Boy, and they did a good wee version of the song Die Die. And then it was Coldplay with Chris Martin. And it was good in parts, I suppose, quite long as well. And that was the halftime show. The game itself, yeah, I think Spain deserved it for sure. Argentina, kind of masters of the dark arts, they were. And it was good to see Spain win in the end. Here is Justin Bieber. I think he should have performed this one, maybe. More lively.

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one. That is Calvin Harris and Jazzy. Absolutely huge at the minute. Jazzy is. And of course, that song is ripping up the dance floors at the moment. And there's a wee tune called Satisfy. Okay, we're going to be here till 7 p.m. And we've got lots of music in between now and then. The DL Debate with Brendan Devaney on the way shortly after 7 as well. So keep it right here on your favourite radio station. This is Highland Radio. Any suggestions music wise? I see Turn the Tide by Sliver there suggested as well as Sash Adelante. Okay, well, to try and get both those songs on. So keep your suggestions coming through 086 60 25000.

Kitchen. That is surreal. You take my breath away. Love that song. I hope you do too. More suggestions. Kasabian Fire. That's a great track. Yeah, we'll get to that in a second. Hello to our friend J.O. He's looking for me. Club Classic J.O. I'll get that on for you, no problem. Hello to Deborah Sweeney. And hi to you, Deborah. Hope you had a great weekend. And thanks for listening in to the show as always. And you are looking for Sash Adelante. Okay, we'll definitely do that one for you. Stay tuned, Deborah. And thanks as always for tuning in. Much appreciated. And there's loads more here. Thank you for all of them, by the way. 086 60 25000. If you want to get in there this evening, you can WhatsApp, text, or voice note. I would say hello to Cara, who's a regular listener to the show. So, Cara, how are you? Hope you had a great weekend. Hope you're enjoying your summer so far. And this is the tune that you were looking for. It's a wee summer jam. Underdog Project.

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top 10 from Kasabian. I'm on fire. That was suggested by John Walsh this evening. John, good be tune there. Yeah, I like it. And John was also suggesting Binary Finery. 1999. This is more of a wee power archon. Yeah, for sure. We'll get to that one later. Happy birthday, by the way, goes out to Adele Harley, Jacinta Crossan, Laura Keenan, Leanne Gilday, Mary Teresa Doherty, Sarah McGinley, also Anne-Marie McGart. Sorry, I should have said Sarah McKinley. Anne-Marie Russell, Edward McBride, Kevin O'Hanlon, Raymond Murray, Richard Gilday, Connor Connolly, Matthew Doherty, and Pat Peebles, all celebrating birthdays. Also, happy wedding anniversary to Carmel and Damien Hannigan. And that was from John Wallace. And he was also saying good luck to anyone who's taking part in the Foil Cup. Yes, that's right. There's a lot of people taking part in that over the next week or so. So all the teams, all the boys and girls, the best of luck in the Foil Cup over the next few days. All right. And all the parents as well. I'll be doing a lot of taxiing and all that sort of thing. So best of luck and I hope it all goes well. It's a great, great week. Of course, huge interest from all over the world, really. So best of luck. And let's see, who else do we have? Oh, yes, let me just give a wee plug as well, because the DL debate, I mentioned it already. That is coming up a little bit later on. It's coming up at 7:05 to be precise. And on this week's show, Brendan Devaney will be recapping all of the Donegal All-County League finals with sports editor and Donegal News editor Ryan Ferry. There we go. John Gilday also will be there, plus a preview of the All-Ireland Football Final with Tim Moynihan of Radio Kerry. Of course, a big game between Kerry and Mayo this weekend. And of course, Limerick winning yesterday in the hurling. Right, that's coming up, as I say, at 7:05 with Brendan Devaney. All right, about 20 minutes to go on the show. Where does that time go? Where does it go? So listen, if you want to reach in before we finish up, if you want to say hello, we would love to hear from you.

There we go, Turn the Tide. It was a big weekend, of course, music-wise, live music. Luke Coombs and all, a lot of people went to Slane. Hopefully you all enjoyed it. The weather was amazing. And I know that Dermot Kennedy was there as well. Was the script as well? I think so. I think they were warming up for Luke Coombs, and an amazing weekend by all accounts. And I do like his music as well. Very, very good. And also, I was chatting to a few people as well who were at Sult Féile in Gweedore over the weekend as well. It was a great, great event that took place in Gweedore over the weekend. Thousands of people attending, and a great event by all accounts. These guys were pretty amazing on Friday night by all accounts. I'd love to see these guys live as well. Some great tracks they have, including this one. It's Sigala.

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4: Okay, forecast for tonight, generally cloudy, the odd spot of light rain, so clear spells though, and temperatures of 11 to 14 degrees. Tomorrow, Tuesday, starting generally cloudy, but with some good sunshine developing in the afternoon, with temperatures between 15 and 20.

0: That was for Deborah Sweeney. There we go. Sash, adelante.
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0: I got a wee bit of time there. There we go. I'm not sure of the translation there, but sounds cool. There we go. Sash, adelante. Say for Deborah listening in. Hope you enjoyed that one. Make sure and stay tuned. The DL debate is on the way. Brendan Devaney will be here just after 7. I'm going to squeeze in one for Aaron McSheen. Aaron, thanks for listening in. And Aaron was looking for Kelly Lorena. This time I know it's for real. So we're going to finish off with it tonight. I'm going to say thank you so much for listening. I'll talk to you tomorrow at 6 on the Power Hour. Have a nice Monday evening.

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1: It's Monday the 20th of July. You're playing on the green sheet for the Dilly Prize of €400. The reference number is S6. It's game number 30. The numbers are 11, 66, 4, 44, 36, 78, 62, 33, 14, and finally 53. Phone your claim to 910-4833 before midnight, leaving your name, contact number and the name of the shop where you purchased your book. 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
6: Good evening, it's 7 o'clock. Donal Kavanagh at the news desk. A discussion has been held at the Chamber of Donegal County Council concerning the fire service on Arranmore Island. It follows reports last week that two retained firefighter positions were being removed from the service. The Director of Emergency Services on Council assured members there'd be no diminution to the fire service on the island. From County House in Lifford, Ryan Brawley reports.
7: Councillor Micheál Colum-McGillasburg, Director of Emergency Services Gary Martin, informed the meeting that there would not be a diminished fire service on the island. He also said that volunteers are not kept on a retainer and that there are currently around 190 paid fire service personnel across Donegal. However, he added that there has been a change in allowances given for upkeep of equipment. Councillor McGillasburg pressed for further details regarding retained paid firefighters on Arranmore, which the council executive said they would provide in writing. Not satisfied with that response, the Glenties representative asked for the information to be given to the public meeting before Cathaoirleach Gary Doherty stepped in to explain that an answer will be given to all 37 members in due course.
6: Éisce Éireann is asking customers in Pettigo and surrounding areas to be mindful of their water use, with overnight restrictions now necessary to help maintain daytime supplies for local communities. The current spell of warm weather, they say, has led to a significant increase of water use across the area, with demand exceeding the volume that can be treated and distributed. To help reservoirs with treated water recover, they say, restrictions will be in place for customers on the Pettigo public water supply from 10 p.m. until 7 a.m. starting from tonight. The restrictions will remain in place until further notice. Éisce Éireann say they'll continue to monitor treated water reservoir levels closely in the coming days in order to effectively safeguard a full daytime supply for customers. More details on highlandradio.com. A factory worker who choked and sexually assaulted a young woman down a dark alleyway has been jailed for 6 years. Mohamed Hallam, an Algerian national living in Donegal since 2023, attacked the woman after picking her up in a nightclub while she was out with friends in Letterkenny. After a trial at the Central Criminal Court last January, the 28-year-old was convicted of sexual assault, assault causing harm and non-fatal strangulation on October 20th, 2024. He had pleaded not guilty. Cameron Clark has more.
8: Mr. Justice David Keane said these were violent predatory offences carried out by the convicted man for his own sexual gratification. He said headline sentences of 8 years for the offences of sexual assault and non-fatal strangulation and 6 years for the assault causing harm offence. He reduced the sentences by 1 year to take account of mitigating factors, including Hallam's acceptance of the jury verdict and acknowledgement of his guilt and his lack of any other criminal offending. The sentences are concurrent and backdated to October 24th, 2024, when Hallam went into custody. The judge suspended the final year on a number of conditions, including that he keep the peace and be of good behaviour. In her victim impact statement, the woman told the court that after the assaults, she felt an overwhelming sense of disgust and struggled with the knowledge that someone was capable of doing this to her. The court heard that Hallam moved to Ireland from Algeria in 2023 and was working in a factory in Burnfoot.
6: More details and a full court report on our website, highlandradio.com. Northern Ireland Secretary Hilary Benn is the latest minister to lose his role as the new UK Prime Minister. Andy Burnham puts together his cabinet. Chancellor Rachel Reeves and David Lammy are also being replaced. The new PM is promising to tackle the cost of living, end homelessness and build more council homes. And misinformation is the biggest threat to healthcare today. That's according to Vital Pharmacies, a group of independent pharmacists from across the country, which is raising concern about the increasing number of patients making healthcare decisions based on advice from influencers and AI tools. The group says some patients were also replacing prescribed medication with natural supplement alternatives. Pharmacist Sheena Mitchell says people are being inundated with social media health advice, which can be confusing.
9: I'm seeing a lot of red light masks. I'm seeing a lot of collagen. I'm seeing a lot of mushrooms and herbs. And we do have to be really careful because we know for all of these products, the evidence is not there to support their claims. A lot of the evidence is coming from industry-funded researchers, or they're using small sample sizes, or they're reporting the outcomes selectively.
6: Generally cloudy this evening and tonight with the odd spot of light rain or drizzle possible in a light, occasionally moderate northerly breeze. Overnight lows of 11 to 14. Starting off generally cloudy tomorrow with some good sunshine developing away from the northwest through the afternoon. Top temperatures 15 to 18 degrees Celsius with a light, occasionally moderate northerly breeze. 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Donna Marie's back with news again at 7 o'clock tomorrow morning. In the interim, of course, you can check all of today's news on highlandradio.com, and we'll have regular national and international updates over the course of the evening and into the early hours. But for now, from the news team, good evening.
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14: 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Thanks so much for tuning in now, and Highland Radio are back via the podcast as ever. I want to thank Ivan Borden for the Power Hour Plus. Joe Dex is here producing as ever, the top man. He's a producer, DJ, breakdancer. He's got the full package. I just want to thank Donal Kavanagh for the news as well, folks. We have another packed show coming up in store for you this evening. Shortly, we're going to talk with former county star John Gilday and Ryan Ferry, sports editor with the Donegal News. On all the weekend's club action, we'll look across the league finals. There was some relegation playoffs in there as well. And we'll look ahead to some of the championship games and indeed get their views on the big game coming up next weekend. Of course, it is a meeting of Kerry and Mayo. And to take up this further later on in the show, I'm going to speak with Radio Kerry's Tim Moynihan. Always great to catch up with Tim. We'll get the buzz in the kingdom to see what the build-up is like and to get his views on the game. But first of all, I just want to say well done to Donegal Masters at the weekend. Another brilliant victory, 6-6 for Eddie Crawford's lads against Monaghan, who were high up the table beside them there. So they made short work of them. Keep up the good work, lads, heading into the business end of the season for them. But first of all, I want to welcome to the show here now Ryan Ferry and John Gilday. Are you there, lads?
16: Yes, Brendan.
14: Hearing you loud and clear, Ryan. How are you getting on, John? We'll wait and get John in here shortly. He must be manoeuvring his computer there, maybe. I'll just get a look at him here with Joe. Ryan, the club action from the weekend, Ryan. This, the club leagues, you know, I was just thinking to myself on the way up here this evening, when I was in with Unions a couple of years ago, they were quite important on the day. You know, there's a lot you could take from a league game, but for most of the people outside of that, it's just kind of this pre-competition where it's nice to win it, but most teams just want to maybe stay in a division or, you know, get a bit of fitness up or unearth a few players, get some tactics in play.
16: Yeah, definitely. Like, there seems to be good interest at the start or at the start of April, Brendan, when teams are back in pre-season that long and they're mad to get going, and there seems to be good interest for the first 4 or 5 weeks. And then it seems to die off, you know, at some stage the interest kind of goes. Possibly when the All-Ireland series starts to ramp up a bit, Brendan, like, and I was at a game a couple of weeks ago and there was...

0: the day that Louth played Armagh, you know, there was so many people watching the Louth v Armagh game on their phone at the same time it being at the actual match, you know. So I don't know, does that become a distraction then, particularly if teams have maybe points on the board and they're probably unlikely to get promoted but maybe not going to be relegated. It just seems to the interest just doesn't seem to carry through. And then you have teams that are scrapping away for points and they have to keep going right to the end, like say St Michael's had to do, and you know they got some big victories towards the end of the campaign and have a bit of momentum going into the league or into the championship, whereas a lot of other teams I'd say don't really know where they're at.
1: There's quite a lot in that, Ryan, because a bit like you're saying there, a team can get a bit of momentum with a run. I think it was a Kilkear last year did it as well, looked like they were dead and buried and came with a bit of a run, but you look at it then, I suppose, so the bigger teams just want to really stay in the division, but it wouldn't hurt them to go down. Then you have a load of teams who maybe want to operate in a league above, maybe with a championship. I mean, Niamh Patrick was a big example of that, Ryan, the year they went on the run to All-Ireland final, but haven't played in Division 2. So there's a lot in there in terms of teams gaining experience and kind of elevating the team pre-championship as well.
0: Yeah, but it's funny the way it works this year, Brendan, where, like, if you take Division 2, Niamh Columba and Ardra, who are going to be playing in the Senior Championship, were both promoted. And I think everybody, the rest of the 12 teams, I'm open to correction on this, the rest of the 12 teams are all in the intermediate. So it's probably a wee bit more evened out this year than it had been in other years. But definitely, I think you're right, their teams see it as a good way to climb the ladder. You know, if they're trying to make a breakthrough in a certain championship, get up the grades. You know, sorry, Niamh Mura were in Division 1, so I'm incorrect on that. So, yeah, like, there's teams that look to get up the ranks. Like, Niamh Mura were up in Division 1 this year, didn't go great for them, and they were relegated. So, does that create a challenge going into the championship, or can they park that? You know, so, teams can get different things from it. As you say, the big hitters, you know, I think if they can try and keep most of their boys about in the summer and not have an exodus to America, they're probably happy enough, Brent.
1: Yeah, that's the other side of it then, Ryan, is people in America. And when you looked across, suppose, at the weekend, obviously Four Masters won in Division League 1, beat Dunloe, Niamh Columba, won Division 2 against Ardra, Letterkenny Gales, won 3 against Neat Breed. The 1B final was Four Masters again coming through in that, beating Terman. We had some relegation playoffs in as well. Niamh Patrick against Cahin losing out to St Michael's. Who did St Michael's beat, Ryan?
0: St Michael's beat
1: Niamh
0: Patrick against Cahin in Lifford on Saturday.
1: Yeah, that's right. And Ryan, they were looking a wee bit threatened. That obviously Gidor had gone down. That raised a few eyebrows to people. And then, listen, I met Francie Friel one day down in Gidor, and he was just saying, listen, so many players away in that. And so, Brian, it was unusual for a team like Gidor, but I mean, we could very easily see Gidor back, obviously, in the championship final this year. So it's one of them ones you'd rather it didn't happen. But if you've so many players been away and you're working off a tight squad, you can see how easily that would happen.
0: Yeah, like, and it just seemed to be, you know, they're consistency of team selection, Bren, because, like, you know, they won the Donegal Gaeltacht, they won the All-Ireland Gaeltacht, but in between they just, you know, and they were involved in a lot of tight games, they just didn't seem to be able to get over the line in their league games. And I was down one day in Mahargallan when they played Glenswilly, and they were well up and they looked to be cruising, and Glenswilly came and won it with a two-pointer right late on, like, you know. So you know, when you look at their team that played in the county final last year, like, you know, there's been kind of five or six missing all the time, and those five or six make a big difference, really.
1: Yeah, Ryan, there's a lot in that, and as you said, even though you could say St Michael's find a bit of form, the reality is that if Gidor now hit the championship, won their opening game, even the first game, and play well, that's it. You know, they're back in terms of championship and that. And we obviously have the two draws. We'll talk about that in a minute. For Four Masters, Ryan, I was speaking to you last week. You know, we were saying they were in the final last year as well. Is this more of the Four Masters build that's coming, that, you know, they're nudging towards the ultimate breakthrough and the senior championship with this serious array of young talent that's coming through?
0: Yeah, I think you'd have to say it's an impressive victory for Four Masters, Brent, when you consider that Conor McCahill is still out injured.

0: Hurla and Selling Carr are in America. Kevin Muldoon is in America. They've lost a couple of players. Aaron McRae went away and Oisin Reid went away at the end of last year. So, you know, and Dylan Kennedy hasn't been playing. So they're probably six or seven players down from what they had in the championship last year. But as you say, they've had that conveyor belt coming. Thomas Lenihan, Tomas Carr, Orr McMullen's come in this year. So they seem to be just, the players that are breaking through seem to be of a really high standard. And, you know, they're winning big games. Like, you know, Dunlow have had a pretty steady team the whole way through the Division 1. Like, and you were thinking they'd be hard to beat in Glenties. And, you know, Four Masters went and done it again. So, like, they're definitely coming with momentum. It's kind of when they're going to make this breakthrough, because they just seem to have so much talent on the way through.
1: Yeah, and that the American thing then, Ryan, I suppose the season's set up for players to go. Do you think that in terms of now, like the way the championship seems very squashed at times, no games seem to come very thick and fast, there seems to be a lot of weeks now in between where there's not much happening, or we could change things up to build more time in the championship. Are you happy enough with the way that is at the minute, Ryan, in terms of the championship? It just seems like we have big games sometimes week on week, when we had spare weeks now and around this time we could maybe have used.
0: Yeah, like it's a funny one, Brent, because somebody was saying to me, you know, like that, you know, like this is, you know, it gives an opportunity for players to go in on holiday. From what I'm looking at different team sheets down through the weeks, Brent, a lot of the young players have been on their these already. Like, there's probably not too many of them heading away to the French Riviera in the last week in July. Like, you know, so you wonder, like, would you be better playing games now in these weeks coming up? But I don't know. The thing about America, I know people say, you know, the decision play away without them. But, you know, a lot of these lads are going to come back missing one round, possibly two rounds of the championship. And, you know, they're going back in like the place of somebody else, Bren, and the person might get very little football over the coming week. So, you know, I do wonder, would we be better just waiting till the American football was finished up? And
1: yeah, we just seem to have lost Ryan there, and John Gilday hasn't joined us. I don't know what happened, John, there. I hope he's all right. We get Ryan back. Are you back there, Ryan? We'll get you back.
0: Oh, man, you cut me off. Was I wandering on
1: no,
0: a bit there, was I?
1: No, Ryan, fair play. Just to say, John was supposed to join us this evening too, so you're holding it all together for us. No, we just lost you a wee second there. That's it. You need to pay that old internet bill a bit better. Pump up the volume a bit on it, Ryan. But no, listen, Ryan, first class. Ryan, yeah, the American thing, of course, different players going out depending on the player. The experience has to be, I suppose, that's allowing people time to do that. Then there's only certain people that suits. But yeah, you could, there's a couple of ways of looking at that, Ryan, depending on the club and where they're at in terms of players just dropping back in again. Like, you've mixed feelings about that. You never want players not to go, but it's certainly, you know, you're obviously trying to build a squad and a bond together, and you want everybody on board. So it can be hard sometimes, but listen, if it's a top player, which it usually is, you're just going to have to accommodate it.
0: Yeah, you're going to accommodate it. And the way the championship is set up, you know, they're not knockout games in early August. So I suppose people weigh it up and think, you know, there'll be two or three games to try and get it back, even, you know, if they do miss one or two. Like, so, and that's the way it is. You know, it'll be interesting. You know, we've seen the new structure in the All-Ireland series this year, Brendan, with 16 teams. We have 16 teams in the senior championship. I'm curious when all said and done towards the end of October, will people be pushing for a change for that format, which seemed to work fairly well in the All-Ireland series this year. So, but, you know, it's going to be interesting. Like, as you say, a couple of weeks break now for a lot of teams. There'll be teams trying to get a bit of hard training done. You know, any team that was struggling towards the end of the league and still needed points wouldn't have been getting.
1: Sorry, we're just having a wee bit of trouble with Ryan's connection there. Ryan, how are you getting on?
0: I'm struggling here to get through to you, Brendan.
1: All right. We could take you on the phone, Ryan, if it would work a bit better. Or what do you reckon's best?
0: Yeah, maybe go the phone, possibly.
1: Maybe go phone. Listen, we'll just, you know what I'm going to do? I'm going to play a quick interview here because Eddie Crawford caught up with Kieran Cannon after the game. We'll get Ryan on the phone here to finish off that interview because I want to ask him a few questions about the up-and-coming club championship and, of course, Kerry versus Mayo.
2: Well, Kieran, last year we were beating finalists last year, and I said to the boys at the end of the season, as you know, the Tyrone went on to win the five in a row, and I said, listen, lads, I said, we can be do this, we can be there if we really put the effort in this year, and this is what we've done here, really, put the big ship in, a lot of training, got a few new faces in, and we just kicked on.
3: Unbeaten, Eddie, prior to today's encounter, am I correct?
2: Yeah, unbeaten this year, yeah. No, we're listen, as I say, we mightn't have the best players in the county, but we've or in the country, but we have the most hard-working players here. And, no, listen, we're happy enough. Like, we wanted to be top going into the championship now, for the A championship, and that's where we are. So, happy enough.
3: Great stuff, great stuff. 8 points to four up at half time, Eddie. And obviously delighted of the victory today. How satisfied would you be with the team's performance heading into the last four?
2: Oh, no, listen, it was a great victory. Like, you know, we knew coming to this game today, Kieran and Monaghan was going to be a big challenge for us because they were on the same points as us. It was the top of the league battle, like, you know, and as well as the bonus to that was the Martin Gillespie Cup we're playing for, and I said to the boys, like, it would be nice to win that in honour of Martin's family, like, you know. But the performance was terrific, like, right through the whole team, Jared McBurdy, Martin Donaghy, Conor McShane, all them boys played well, and of course, by Eamon Ward at the back, who's been Monaghan's top scorer, Martin Moody of the game. So we're very happy with the performance.
3: When you think of experience and you think of the likes of Eamon Ward, he played his club football with your own club, Glenswilly, towards the end of his career, but he was a Monaghan native before coming to Donegal, so plenty of experience. You named Conor McShane as well, plenty of experience. Jared McBurdy there, still scoring goals at this stage of his career. Is it a panel game? And we look at Gaelic football now, Eddie, and maybe not too many people are familiar with the Masters. Would you use 20 players most days out, or maybe you'd even use more, would you?
2: Well, we had a panel today, Kieran, of 35 players, and 33 of them got a run. We emptied the bench and come near the end when we were well ahead. But absolutely. We in the first half, we used 20 players in the first half of that game. And that's what you have to do in Masters football, I suppose. Like, we're not as young as we used to be. But these guys, you know, still work hard, they train hard. They're playing with their clubs at a high level, and they put the effort in, so they do, absolutely. But no, we have a great panel there, and most weeks here we have 30-35 at training, and you know, you can see in them they really want to win something, like, you know, a big, and hopefully now with two matches left, like, you know, semi-final and a final, if we can push on and maybe get a championship or a rattle.
3: In terms of the—
1: Yes, that was Eddie Crawford here, the Masters manager. They are flying it, heading in to the semi-finals. Good luck to them. 35 of a squad. I could nearly get a run, Joe. Huh? Last 5 minutes, job. Swing one over. Ryan Ferry, have we got you again, Ryan?
4: Let's hope so, Brendan.
1: You're all right, Ryan. They're the wee technical hitches that happen. Say, no worries at all. Ryan, we were finishing up just on the league football there, and as we get into the championship, and I think you're right, the format of All-Ireland, I think, was a very interesting one in terms of, you know, the way it's cut out those meaningless games and it's put, like, the possibility of big championship games on an open draw, and it's fantastic, isn't it? And heading into our own championship, Brian, I was just talking earlier, it's the 9th and 10th of August coming up now. So the second round maybe doesn't have any real fireworks in it. The first one, I think, that automatically Glenswilly Terman sticks out, maybe four Masters Killybegs as well. Bit of a rivalry, Gador and St Michael's would be the big ties in there, Ryan. So we're hoping for a good liftoff in the championship.
4: Yeah, I think you're right. I think the first round is pretty appetizing, all right. Glenswilly and Terriman. I think Glenswilly went to the Burn Road there a couple of weeks ago and were well beaten, but maybe a bit of shadow boxing going on, Brendan. I should have said earlier on, Killy Beggs were in the

0: Is there anybody this year, Ryan? Is there anybody you think that you have put out in front in terms of being favourites?
1: Well, like I think Niamh Connell as defending champions, their preparations be a wee bit disjointed because they've a few fellas away. I don't know, like they'll probably have everybody back for the knockout stages. You know, they've had 10 or 11 fellas up with the county team over the last 2 years, Brendan, up exposed to that level, you know, so they have a lot of options. So it's going to take a lot to beat Niamh Connell, as we saw last year when they looked in bother on a couple of occasions. St Eunan is going to be a really interesting one, Brendan. You know, quietly going about their business, just missed out on the league final spot. Probably were lacking a few inside forwards, a bit of Brendan Devaney magic from yesteryear during the league. But, you know, at some stage, Niall O'Donnell's going to be back in, Owen McGeehan, you know, so, you know, they'll take that box off eventually. So, you know, they're going to be dangerous. I suppose we'll be looking to have a look at McCool's. You know, they have a lot of underage talent coming through. Oisin Gallen will be swinging them over, no doubt. So, as you say, Terriman going to be worth keeping an eye on. Terriman, you know, they impressed last year. So I think there's a lot of teams that are going to go into the senior championship thinking, you know, if they get the right rub of the green with the draws, that, you know, maybe they could go deep into the championship.
0: Interesting. Ray, when you look at the intermediate championship, I'm looking down at the gate and I think you could nearly make a case for everybody in there winning it. It's, you know, I know there's a few in there and you think, right, it's be a stretch for you in the senior, but I'm looking down through, you know, Mallon, Clann Ely, Cairn Dunna, Buncrana. I mean, that's a big game. There's so many nation teams there, you know, Fannad Burt, Niamh Wirra, Milford, St Noll's versus Red Hughes. I mean, there's a lot of teams there. You obviously have Bundoran, Niamh Patrick, Iskikine as well. So the intermediate is a brilliant championship every year, Ryan. Really look forward to it.
1: Yeah, it is brilliant, and like it's going to be really interesting this year, Brendan, because you're looking at the teams, and it's very hard to pick out who might be a favourite to win it, you know, because nobody's really coming with any great level of consistency, you know, because mentioned Niamh Mura were in Division 1, were relegated, Niamh Padraig got to the playoff in Division 2, but were, you know, fairly well beaten last week by St Michael's, you know, so then you're looking at teams that, you know, finished the league campaign very strongly, like Fannad with an All-Ireland Junior Gaelic title. Can they push on? And, you know, Cairn Dunna, I saw Cairn Dunna against Niamh Bolton yesterday. They didn't have Conor O'Donnell and they were quite impressive, you know. So Buncrana with Keelan McGonigal back in. As you say, the Inishowen dogfight on one side of the draw is going to make it very interesting. And, you know, just kind of without even going into who might win it, Brendan, just deciding who might get through to the quarterfinals, yes, and who might be in the relegation playoffs, yeah, it's kind of even hard work on that, like, you know. So as you say, just teams will be looking to get off to a good start, get points on the board early and get through to the last eight and see where it goes from there.
0: Yes, indeed, we'll be covering it all around. Just last one, and the juniors there, the St Mary's, maybe Letterkenny Gaels, big standout tie in opening round of the juniors.
1: Yeah, and Letterkenny Gaels won Division 3 at the weekend with a pretty comfortable victory over Niamh Breed, I think. I was not the match now, but I'm told they were quite impressive. So, you know, they're going to be motoring well. Niamh Bolton are a team that could be in the mix. St Mary's Convoy didn't have a great league, you know, started kind of poorly, but, you know, they've won it before in the not too distant past. So, you know, they could rattle teams, but I think looking at it with Cal McGilloway and Cal Doherty coming into the Letterkenny Gaels panel this year, you'd have to make them probably favourites to land that one, especially after losing the final last year.
0: Yeah, certainly, yeah, really looking forward to all this. Championship Fair is coming, of course, it'll be covered here across Highland, the streaming will be covering games, and then if you don't get any of that, you make sure you read Ryan's article in the Donegal News on the Monday, covering it all brilliantly as ever. Ryan, last question to you, just a wee bit about the All-Ireland final coming up. What's your thinking? Can you build a case for the Mayo men? We've just seen two poor enough finals yesterday, you know, commiserations to Galway. That Limerick team, Ryan, physically, I mean, we always talk about the skills of hurling, but they're physically on another level, and when they found their mojo, it was a bit hard to watch, I thought. And

0: Don't know why, Ryan. I've a bit of a fear now. This Mayo are a good team, but you just have a fear that this final could go something similar if Kerry really bring it to Mayo.
1: Yeah, I think that's a fair concern to have, Brendan. After you know, when you see a well-oiled machine like Limerick just go through the gears yesterday, like, you know, it makes you think, what could Kerry do here? Like, you know, if they find their best form, and a wee bit like that, maybe Limerick hadn't been shooting the lights out, you know, and Kerry, you know, probably haven't been at the level that they were last year, but they're still winning their games, like, you know, so it's they're going to start a strong favourite. So I was just thinking earlier on, Brendan, you know, with the excitement this time last year and big preview nights and yeah, and all the rest of it, and it's a very different feeling this season about Donegal. But you know, Mayo are getting that buzz this year, and you know, they're, as I said, big underdogs going into it. You know, the people chat about the curse. I don't know if many people are thinking the curse is going to end this week. You know, it would be a remarkable victory for them if they could do it. And it's probably, you know, it's a funny one, Brendan. You know, with all the finals they lost, you know, they're going in this week with a full forward line that are really going very well. And that was always seen to be their Achilles heel. And they've got two teenagers in there, and Dara Byrne and Kobe McDonald, and they've been fantastic, you know. And there would be probably a few doubts about the Kerry full back line, but still a big ask for young players to go out and deliver on the big day. And it, you know, can Mayo do it? Can they produce it? Can they get a grip in midfield where Kerry are so strong? Like it's going to take a huge performance from Mayo.
0: Yeah, absolutely massive. Ryan, yeah, you just spoke about last year, Ryan, and you're right. You know, that funny at the end of the season, after the final, like I really wanted to like have a chat to Jim just to kind of quantify just how amazing that was, that build up there, and the couple of Ulsters we'd won, and being in All Ireland semi and that, you know, but there wasn't a chance to talk. But context is a big thing, Ryan, you know, and then we had this season. Like, Ryan, what are you hearing on the ground? Are you hearing anything about Jim's staying on, or how's it looking, do you think? Is he going to give it another year? Like, his initial term was 3 with a possible 4, so do you think he's going to take that up or even extend it?
1: There's all sorts of suggestions doing the rounds and speculation, Brendan, but you know, I suppose until we hear and get confirmation on it, you know, you just have to be wary of it all and what way it would go. Like it's
0: I know you've loads of sources out there, you see, Ryan, that's why I'm asking you.
1: yeah not as many as you have, I would say, but no, like I would still think it's an attractive job, Brendan. Like, I, you know, to me, you look at the age profile, you know, and some players are pushing towards, they'll be pushing towards 30 next year, but it's still relatively good, like, you know, and you know, they probably need to try and build the panel. You know, is that easier said than done? I don't know, like, but you know, I still think, you know, when you look around how that championship has played out, you know, like I think Donegal can rub shoulders with anybody in that championship, you know, if they get the right run. So yeah, like it'll be interesting to see if we get any correspondence from the county board now over the next couple of weeks, and hopefully do, because you would imagine one way or the other need to get it tied down shortly.
0: Yeah, totally agree, Ryan. And just as you build a panel, you think about people like Niall O'Donnell, you think about Aaron Doherty, who was absolutely brilliant for Neve Columba at the weekend as well. And there's other players out there that, you know, maybe if it was put to them to give it another big push. Because you're right, Ryan, there's been times the last couple of years, I mean, there's been some unbelievable performances from our guys. And obviously this year, you know, we must have, like, we hit the ground running too hard, too early. And then, you know, the energy sapped. That said, Ryan, you know, you look at Dublin since that game, like, Dublin are a lot better maybe than we thought they were. But you could tell even in added time, Ryan, that that was an energy thing, you know, that the guys were out on their feet a bit. So the big thing, I think, Ryan, would give the lads a good winter's break, I think. Come back in dead late, do a carry on it. Come back in as if we're not too worried about the first few league games, and then start to lift it in. That would be the hope.
1: Yeah, well, you know, like, you know, there's a lot of chat that they went too heavy at it, Bren, and but you know, there's other suggestions that, you know, that there was injuries, and you know that they weren't able to get the hard work that they wanted done in the championship. Like, so, you know, I don't know, maybe I don't know if I get the book or you'll get the book, Brendan, but maybe we'll get this full story some stage, yeah, on the season that was, like, you know, but. Yeah, like it is funny the way it played out, and you know, people were probably sleeping a wee bit on that Dublin team. You know, like they lost games in Leinster, but you know, when Colin got back into the swing of things, and Colin Baskell came back into it, like they had some really good operators, like, you know, so you know, Donegal were probably a bit vulnerable that day when, you know, going in as favourites against a hungry Dublin team. And, you know, and like, they could have won it, like, too. You know, when you think back to the first half, where you were going well and, you know, had goal chances and stuff like that. So, yeah, like, that's what I mean. I don't think that Donegal are that far off it. But, you know, whatever happened this year just didn't play out right. And, you know, will people be keen to put that and make amends for that? Quite possibly, you know. But, yeah, like, I think that maybe Kerry will win by 15 points on Sunday, Brent, and then the outlook will look different. But, you know, my gut is that Donegal aren't that far off the pace.
0: Yeah, well, a man that's going to qualify that or play it down is Tim Moynihan from Radio Kerry, the man himself. I'm going to talk to him after this break. But for now, Ryan Ferry, me and you will talk again as the club championship goes on. Lad, thanks very much for this evening.
1: Okay, Brendan, thank you very much.
0: Top man Ryan Ferry there, sports editor with Donegal News. Very quick ad break, and I'll be back with Tim Moynihan of Kerry.
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0: Yes, now as we build up to the All-Ireland Final, I'm delighted to say I'm joined by Tim Moynihan of Radio Kerry. Tim, how are you, sir?
6: Good evening, Brendan. A beautiful evening here down in the southwest. I hope it's the same up on your side.
0: That's it, the whole way down the Atlantic way from the top to bottom. I'm sorry to pull you away from your celebrity lifestyle there as you build up into this final, dude.
6: There's much celebrity. If you knew the job I was doing before I come on the phone to you, you wouldn't call it a celebrity.
0: You weren't at the bog, were you?
6: I tell you, I wasn't too far away from it. There's plenty of it where I come from as well, believe you me. But it's great, and I know you've experienced this, Brendan. The build up to an All Ireland final. The only thing I just caught the tail end of your last interview. The only thing, everything seems to be rushed at the minute. You're out of a hurling final, the All Ireland final, and suddenly the football final is next Sunday. So everything seems to be rushed with this split season. But on the same token, it's an All-Ireland and you've got to embrace it, Brendan.
0: Do you know what? I was just saying that to Ryan about our own club championship here, that there's weeks in between where nothing's really happening in club league, right. And then we have this championship that just goes bang, and I'm sure it's the same down with you, Tim. I mean, you ended up playing games week on week, big games, and you're like in between, say, quarters and semis, and that always thinks it'd be great to have a week in between so lads could maybe enjoy the victory, you know, and let the hair down a small bit, you know.
6: Yeah, and you know, it's, you've hit the nail on the head, Brendan. You know, it's the All-Ireland final, win or lose next Sunday. There's a break then until the weekend of the 8th of August. And it's then the club championship at senior level, intermediate and junior. So it's kind of a group competition, the group stages. And then you're in, I know you talk about it, it's very hard to comprehend for someone outside the county of Kerry. Then we're straight into county championship,
0: yeah,
6: where you'll have some of those guys or some of those teams that played in the senior club will have their senior club playing in the county championship. Mm. And that's where you play against districts. You know, you'll have the East Kerrys of this world, the South Kerrys, the St. Kieran. So if your team is successful, you'll be going right into October / November. And if you happen to represent the county, then sure, look, you'll be playing until next January. But look, I suppose we can live with it or live without it. That's the marriage we have if you're into Gaelic football, Brendan.
0: And tell me, how much, obviously, with the three teams going all the way and winning all Ireland's at the three levels, you know, Jack has talked about that a lot with players and injuries. And that, is this a bit much, Tim, when Kerry now is back ultimately successful, no, in finals each year, and then your clubs are so successful, is this a huge load to bear for these lads?
6: That's what Jack is saying, but and it was down to injuries as well. You know, a lot of big players got injured over the season, and the likes of Breno Bjogli, now he's our guy, as you well know, Brendan, from Gaeltacht, and they won their intermediate All-Ireland. So he was carrying an injury last year, and so he's been in and out of the team since. And look, if you think about it, he was playing with an injury. But when it's for your club, and if you have a chance to go, you know, yeah, that carrot is dangled to go Croke Park, you're all in. But yeah, Jack, look, there's only a limited amount of number of players that have been involved with Jack that would be, you know, would see that as a problem, in the sense that it wouldn't be all his panel that would be involved in this. But if you go to the latter stages, but Jack, there's a big, big statement down here by Jack saying that there's too many club competitions in Kerry. But you go out to our districts, then you know, on top of what I just said to you about the intermediate, the senior, the junior championships, then you go to the district, there's district board championships where you have a lot of the Kerry players involved in. But the guys that kept football going in these areas with the last 70 or 80 years, and I suppose if you talk about the current people that are still alive involved in those championships, you know, they take a very dim view of that statement then, because they want those championships to stay alive. And we could be on for hours talking about this, Brendan, because I feel now that there's a huge gap developing between your senior team, and I'm sure it's the same in Donegal, and the clubs, because I remember I presented a programme on Radio Kerry called Terrace Talk some years back, and I don't know if you remember the wing forward for Ireland, and he was from Cork, that is David Corkery, yeah, and he was on about the demise of club rugby in Munster. You know, you'd have the Gary Owens playing the Shannons, mm, the Thomans, and they'd have, what, 1,500, 2,000 at a game. Now they don't get more than 200 or 300 at games, because it's become Club Munster since Munster got senior. So yeah, the point I'm making is it's Club Kerry down here as well. And if you're involved with Kerry, you know, be it a manager, you don't want your man to be playing too much football or right throughout the season. And, you know, we're still an amateur game, but I think there's a huge gap being developed, Brendan. I think you understand what I'm saying, between club and county. Look, they're training like professionals, as you well know. Their lives are in sacrifice. And if you're inside with a county team, Brendan, you find it very difficult to go back to your club. And if you get injured, you're not part of that, as I call it, that professional setup. So, you know, it's a big talking point down in Kerry, and Jack has referenced it right throughout the season. But like I say, if you go out into the districts, they don't want to hear about it. And it's down to the injuries he has, and that's what he was saying, you know.
0: Everybody's, I suppose, got their own teams. I know what you're saying, him, right, and that's where they're looking to, and you can respect that. Just thinking about your man Fitzy going into Love Island there, Tim, because our county players are basically, they're in that male model type, not like it was years, yeah, ago. You would have nod buck with a beer belly. You know, he was ready to go, that Fitzy guy, when he went in, because of that dedication you're talking about. I mean, the lads are in some shape there. Tell me, Tim, I was down at the two semi-finals. I didn't get to see you because I was down pitch side doing a wee bit wee BBC, Tim. But tell me this. I was so impressed with Dublin's defensive shape. I think that's the best 11 defence I've seen in Croke Park. Yeah. You know, they were close to shutting it down, Tim, and I thought only the brilliance of some of your scores, particularly Graham O'Sullivan, Sean O'Shea's, and the two Cliffords, they kicked points in the tightest of spaces because Dublin had shut down the space to a level I hadn't seen now in an 11 game at Croke Park.
6: Yeah, and you've hit the nail on the head once again, Brendan. The best defensive effort I've seen from any team, even in the last couple of years. And it's just maybe the brilliance, like everyone said, that Dublin, you know, kept David Clifford quiet. And to be fair, they did what they did. You know, they had the man-marking job, and then they had the likes of Niall Scully coming back in front of him. But the thing is, with that then, that he takes two or three players out of play. He kicked 1-5 during the course of the game. So the fellas like him are prepared to sacrifice. Now, down here, there's nothing thought of that 1-5 by David Clifford, because, and this is no arrogance, because he seems to do it all the time and kick a lot more. But then, and you name, to me, he's, I know David Clifford gets all the plaudits down here, Brendan, but to me, Seanie O'Shea is, and you see him that day above in Ballyshannon against Donegal. He almost beat Donegal on his own. Yes. And that's no disrespect to the other fellas playing on the Kerry team, but he kicked 11 points, but it's the work and the drive. I call him the Roy Keane of Gaelic football, because the demands he makes on his fellow players. And if you don't, you make one mistake, he's in on top of you and he's eyeballing you, and this can't happen again. And he's the driving force. And I'd go as far as saying, Brendan, that against Dublin, if Seanie O'Shea wasn't playing, we wouldn't have won that game. The stuff, if you could stick a camera on him for the duration of 70 minutes and see what the work ethic he does and doing things right. It's fine to, you know, you can be a busy fool, they say, but this guy's not. He's busy, but he's doing the right things. And that's where I hold him. I think he's one of the best Kerry footballers in the last 30 years with Kerry.
0: That's
6: what I feel about him.
0: I totally agree. Just on that, Tim, it's what, 05, 06 since there was back-to-backs. You mentioned, like, there's obviously a different mindset completely, and you touched on it a bit there with the likes of Clifford and that. Is it a big thing now for each team to kind of put its own stamp, kind of to say, you know, back-to-back going for a three-in-a-row team? Is that something that's I suppose, it's different, you know, particularly with, as you said, players like Sean O'Shea and David Clifford, that they almost would expect things like that to be beside their names?
6: Yeah, and you know, it's funny you should say that, Brendan. David Clifford was interviewed a couple of, as you well know, it's very hard to get players now to speak, but he made a statement, I don't know, was it on a podcast or what, going back a number of weeks, but what he said, that, you know, you're only around for a short while, you know, at senior level, and you want to win and do what you can in that time. And I suppose he epitomises the hunger on this Kerry team, or in this Kerry team. There was hurt going into the Dublin game. If you remember back a couple of years ago when Fitzsimons kept him to 3 or 4 points and he'd missed shots that day, he'd a bat, and that was under the old rules.
0: Yeah.
6: But this is a different David Clifford now. And, you know, he has that little bit of space, even though we were saying that how good, it's ironic how we were saying as well, that how Dublin marshalled him well. But, you know, there's a number of factors coming into this game on Sunday, Brendan. You know, Jack is going to play it down about the back-to-back All-Irelands. I'm talking about him as a manager, but in the back of his mind, he wants it big time, because he's failed to do it in the past. He's delivered, was it, five All-Irelands to Kerry, you know, and that this is his third coming with Kerry. And of course, he brought the Kerry Miners when we had to wait over, 20-odd years, and suddenly he did it 2 in a row with the Miners, and you have a lot of those players playing with him now. So for him as a manager, you know, it's always down here, the late Mick O'Dwyer, and you'd have heard that story. You know, he's the guy that managed Kerry in the golden years. But Jack is up there now, right with him, if he can deliver another All-Ireland. And, you know, but the game has changed. The demands are big, like you say. But it's something that players think about. And there's players inside in that Kerry camp, they'll be only looking as far as the game on Sunday or that throw-in. But beyond that, there's something more to play for as well. And that's what keeps the likes of Jack O'Connor and Kerry teams going, you know?
0: Yes, definitely. I agree. Tell me, we talked about your forward line. Obviously, Mayo aren't going to play it like that. Mayo come after teams man for man, which is a game where I think if I was a Kerry player, I know which one I would want to play in as a forward line. And you've seen how much even Dylan Ganey was affected. You know, very quiet game from what he's had all season. Now, he's going to be man for man marked. And if Kerry players break any of those lines at any stage, they're going to open up the game. Now Mayo are going to take you on and try and outscore you. Tell me, listen, obviously the three inside are hitting 95% of their scores. I was so impressed with Foley the last day. You know, there's so much talk about it going in, Conn and David.
6: Right.
0: You know, and you're talking about the marking job that they're on, but there wasn't that much talk about what Foley did to Conn. I mean, he was really, that's one of the tightest markers I've seen of Conn in Croke Park. So, you know, there's your full back line, you know, versus that full forward line. And to me, just looking at the freedom as well, do you think they'll track players? Because I'm watching how those players drift out and they seem to be unmarked a lot of times when they get the ball. What's your feeling of your back three against those?
6: I'll get back to the Jason Foley one first, right, Brendan. You remember the previous game where Darren McCurry, after the game, was asking, you know, everyone was asking who was, he kicked, what did he kick, 9-10 points against Kelly. He almost won it for Tyrone. And, you know, even at that stage, you could say our full back line was under fierce pressure. But to be fair, we know the type of player who Jason is, and the bigger the player, the bigger the game, you know, for him. And that was a nice test for him. And he relies a lot on speed as well. His background is athletics. He wants to be out in front of you. One of the few, a lot of defenders play from behind, you know, try to keep goal side of you. But this guy, 50-50 ball in, he wants to beat you out, as he did with I suppose, Michael Murphy last year in the All-Ireland, as you remember. But the one worrying thing about Kerry at the minute, and you can say, I suppose you got cover in the old rules, but the last day, our two cornerbacks were under a bit of pressure. Now, that was down to a bit of dominance by Dublin in that middle third as well. So Jack will have a serious look at that. You know, Paul Murphy was under pressure. And likewise, Dylan Casey, I think, picked up an injury and he was turned two or three times. So the Mayo forwards will be aware of that as well. Now, you can't blame the two cornerbacks, but the ball was coming in at pace. But like you say, if Mayo go 1-1, you know, with Kerry, it'll be a shootout at the OK Corral. But I think they'll go after a number of things, Mayo, the next day. Like, we were very fortunate with our kickouts. Shane Murphy coming in for Shane Ryan as well. He's had a massive two or three games now and he's grown into the competition. There's so many things that Mayo will go after. And especially, it took a while for our half-forward line to settle in as well the last day in that game against Dublin. And the big thing, you know, if you remember the last day, the line-out, the Kerry captain, Paul Ganey, the man that led Dingle to the senior club All-Ireland victory, he didn't start and Shawnee O'Shea came in his place. Yes. Now you think about he's declared himself fit for Sunday, Paul Ganey. So I'm asking the question tonight, who will, if he was to come in and start, who's Jack going to drop? Because is he going to drop Dermot O'Connor, Shawnee O'Shea and Paddy on the 40 in that half-forward line? And likewise, I know you said Dylan Ganey was quiet, but then you'll have Dylan and David Clifford inside. And Shawnee, I suppose, came in that full forward line, but he was walking around the half forward line. So he's a lovely headache by Jack on that side. But getting back to what you were saying, if Mayo go 1-1, Kerry will fancy themselves in that, because the majority of teams they played had a structure, had a style, and had a system, especially Dublin with that defensive system.
0: Yeah, interesting, because, when Sean was announced to start, Mark Seibold was saying to me, where is he going to play? I says, Sean O'Shea, he's going to play wherever he wants. He'll go.
6: And that, you're dead right.
0: He'll do what he wants. He'll go and play the game on his terms, because he's that type of player. As you said, like that kind of Roy Keane mould certainly in there. But tell me, it's set up for, I suppose, a game now where the baggage is there. I know straight away Andy Moran was not looking for anything from the past. Obviously, him as a player lost six finals themselves. I'm just thinking about your, as you said, Jack, and his winning streak, and the players now in last year in particular, and you know, even Big Donaghy coming in. Like, there is so much assurity in there. Is the only thing you can think, Tim, is that it's not that, listen, it's an All-Ireland final, but there seems to be so much kind of force coming with Kerry, and I think Mayo have something, but that could be broken. You know, that my fear would be, as a neutral, that Kerry could overpower them a bit, you know?
6: I suppose what we don't want to, I suppose us and Kerry, we just want to win and get over the line. But on the same token, you don't want what happened in the hurling yesterday against Galway. But I can see that happening, Brendan, because the one thing that, you know, he stuck to system, Andy Moran, right from taking over the mantle as manager. And what he's done as well, and you have to recognise it, and you have to admire him for it, he's given youth his fling as well. if you look at the average age with Aidan O'Shea on the bench, all I'm saying is suddenly the average age comes way down. And my point is, he's backing young fellas that have no back. Like, there's guys in that team that don't even think about 1951. And that, I think that was, and he's kept it kind of, I know he made that statement in that post, that I think it was John Fogarty that asked him the question, like, how are you going to calm down, basically, the supporters? They you know, the way this, and they keep, and you have to admire that about Mayo, they keep coming back to the well. And they will win it someday, but I just hope it won't be on Sunday. Yeah. But the point I'm making is, there's no baggage in this Mayo team. You know, and there's a lot, you know, you would say that the likes of the Killian O'Connors have suffered, like Lee Keegan is gone. You know, those players have suffered in big games where they couldn't get over Dublin at times. You know, they take out a big scalp during the championship. Suddenly they find themselves in an All-Ireland final. But I don't think any of these players have that sort of baggage. And that's why he's left them loose and left them go. So I think Kerry, you know, I know a lot of people out there, the majority of people will fancy Kerry, but I think Mayo, he'll have things on that wall and that dressing room wall on Sunday, and it will be to drive these guys and have no fear. And if you play without fear, sometimes you're halfway there, Brendan, yeah, you know, yeah. And that bit of quality. But the only thing I would say on the other side is that, you know, and you recognise this as well. I told you what I think of Seanie O'Shea. He's the spiritual leader. And as you said there, there's probably three players that Jack don't have to tell anything to go out. This is your job. Seanie O'Shea, Paddy Clifford and David Clifford. Those guys are left to do what they like, nice, because they're just in another planet when they hit form. Yeah. But the rest of the guys on that team, they know what they have to do. They have a job and what have you. And I think that's what kind of, there's a good balance in the Kerry setup for that. The bench is a huge thing as well, Brendan, and it'll be for both sides come Sunday. Like, you very rarely now do you see the 15 starters, 50, you know, I don't call them substitutes anymore, I call them finishers. And you know, we have a little bit of impact off the bench, or more than a little bit of impact, when you have the likes of Tony Brosnan, he get on most teams in the country, you know. Killian Spillane on his day as well. I don't know what the story is with Tom Sullivan is back as a defender, so he's plenty of cover in a lot of positions, and he really used the league to his advantage as well. He's a guy called Keith Evans. I'm sure you've seen him. Come on, he's from Kiel in Mid-Kerry. He offers something else, something different. And don't be surprised as well. And he's been priming him all year. He played with the under-20s and was outstanding. Of course, Kerry beat Tyrone in that under-20 final. But the guy, Tomás Kennedy, he's from the Cairns O'Rahadys club here. He did his leaving cert last year, but he's a big unit.
0: Yes.
6: And if I was to think how Donaghy thinks, that would be a little curveball for Mayo as well if this guy comes in on the edge of the square at some time, you know, during the game. He's a serious player. He's a serious ball winner, basketball background as well. So all those little parts of the jigsaw, you know, are real positives for Kerry. But I have a fear of Mayo, a fear of, you know, that they're playing without fear, and there's hunger, there's freshness. And, you know, I think Andy Moran is letting them express themselves inside the white lines. But you would think that Kerry may be a little bit further down the road than them with their experience of the big players. So all I'm saying is Mayo will be no pushovers. And I'm not trying to play down the Kerry thing, Brendan. Mayo will be no pushover. It's an All-Ireland final. And if you think in the current game as well, and I know Louth probably were an exception to the rule when they beat Monaghan, when they had a man down. But if there's a sending off or something happens, a serious player gets injured, you know, that's a leveler in itself. So yeah, anything can happen in All-Ireland final.
0: A final. And of course, the kickouts, it took Dublin a while to get the grips with yours a bit, and that kind of swung a bit of momentum to me. There's so many things in there, Tim. We're nearly out of time here. I think the big one is, I think O'Donoghue has to take Foley out of there and try and isolate the two boys, because he will go with O'Donoghue. I think Mayo are bringing a massive amount of energy. I totally agree with you on that there. And that is the only thing, with obviously the new rules and the 2-point threat, it could kind of keep them, you know, in a game, or make them, bring them into a comeback situation. Tim, I think that's the best thing that they could hope for, but I do see Kerry controlling the game. But anyway, I'll be down, lad. Me and you'll catch up, might see you in the Croke Park Hotel after.
6: Absolutely, great chatting to you. And like you said there, Donegal are not far off, and it's about peaking at the right time of the year, Brendan.
0: Good man, Tim. Thanks a million, sir. Catch you down there. Thank you very much. That's Tim Moynan of Radio Kerry there. Great to catch up. Thanks for Ryan Ferry earlier. Stay tuned for the excellent Monday night sessions coming up. I will speak to you all next week.

6 minutes after 8 o'clock on a Monday night, a very warm, humid Monday night here at the Mountaintop, and I hope it's as equally warm and humid where you're listening tonight. Paul McDevitt with you and Jimmy Stafford right through until 10 p.m. tonight with the Monday night sessions. And before we go any further, thank you very much to the DL Debate team, Graham Devaney, and of course his sidekick, Mr. Joseph Dix. We have a busy show lined up for you tonight. We will be joined very, very shortly with Fionnuala McMenamin, local singer-songwriter here from the town. And we'll also be joined by the folks from Drimmerone ahead of their big charity cycle, which takes place next month.

and Sean will be joining us as well too, and so we're looking forward to that. All the programme or everything you see here tonight will be available to watch live online very, very shortly. All right, check out all the social media platforms here on Highland Radio. And let's start off with, and to tell you what, I'm starting off with a belter of a tune here, right? But first of all, I have to say hello to Maggie Fury. Hello, Maggie. Maggie's listening in with her mother, Orla. Hello to you, Orla. Hope you're well. And our good buddy, Connor Chisholm. Hope you're well as well. And do you know this, Jimmy? Or, Maggie turned 7 last month. I'm 10. I hope you had a great birthday, Maggie. And will you hear this song? This is a special song for you. It's Connor Chisholm.

0: That's what you call a song. Well done, Connor Chisholm, and classic Danny Boy. Absolutely brilliant. So, quick ad break, back with our first guest.
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0: Yeah, welcome back. Monday night sessions. Well, time for to meet our first guest. We haven't seen her since Christmas, when she was down at our Christmas show in the Brewery Bar, but we're delighted to welcome her into our studio. It's Fionnuala McMenamin. Hello to you, Fionnuala.
5: Hello, how are you, Joey?
0: I'm very well. How's things been since we've seen you last?
5: Yeah, things have been great, haven't they? I was playing in the Tap House in Derry, and then I was playing in the stage of Relay for Life Derry as well. So, playing and then also writing and recording, so that's been fun.
0: Oh, very good. Mm-hmm. Well, I'll tell you what, we're going to hear a lot more about your writing and your recording, and are you going to sing us a song first?
5: Yeah, always.
0: Of course. What are you singing first?
5: I'm going to sing Girls Just Want to Have Fun.
0: Oh, lovely. Yep. Whenever you're ready.
5: Yep.

0: Yes. What a that's a brilliant version. Well done.
1: Thank you very much.
0: I never heard it slowed down like that before. There's words there picking up on the norms and the original song.
1: I know, it's funny, isn't it? What you don't see or not hear when you're listening to it.
0: It's funny, that is right. Come here, what made you pick that song?
1: I love that song. My mum's always playing 80s songs in the house, and I just love Cyndi Lauper stuff.
0: Ah, very good.
1: Yeah.
0: And she's still performing, yes, Cyndi
1: Lauper? Yeah, I know.
0: I know. Come here, you're recording an album up with Terry, is that right?
1: I'm doing some bits with Terry and then doing some bits of my own in the house, so okay. It's a bit of half and half.
0: And how do you find working in the house doing it?
1: I love doing it in the house. It's great. You have your own space. Although when the dog's barking, it's not the funnest when you're trying to record vocals with the dog barking. But other than that, it's all good.
0: But it might be something different in the song.
1: Yeah,
0: you hear dogs barking.
1: Yeah, there's a dog barking solo in the middle.
0: Tell me this. Have you any originals?
1: Yeah, I have a couple of originals that I have recorded, and I'm going to play one for you tonight at the end.
0: Oh.
1: Yeah.
0: You're a songwriter. How many, you know, would you have a whole back catalogue of half songs? And
1: yeah, I have about like 5 or 6 fully finished recorded songs. Yeah. And then I'd have some half songs, some that are not started but ideas in my head, and then some that like are almost done.
0: Yeah, and what music would you listen to for the on your own?
1: I listen to a wide range of stuff because, as I say, my mum loves 80s, and then
0: so you've no choice.
1: My dad has an obsession with Elvis and Johnny Cash.
0: Nothing wrong with that.
1: And then I enjoy folk stuff, and I enjoy, I say, we'll talk later, but I enjoy the Henry Girl stuff, and like I enjoy Ava Cassidy and stuff, and then I also enjoy more popular stuff. So it's quite broad.
0: Somebody asked for Ava Cassidy Saturday before last, and I played the song, but it's a long, you know, you just forget sort of artists. It's a long time since I played Ava Cassidy. So when I went home that evening, I had to put the album back on again. She was something else, wasn't she?
1: Yeah, I know. And also Carole King. I love Carole King's songwriting as well. When I was in Malaga last year, the guys put on the Tapestry album, and it was the first introduction I had to Carole King, and I just loved it. I had heard the songs before, obviously, because you hear them about, but like not in her versions.
0: Very good. Well, I tell you what, we would love to get another song because there's more to talk about. So the next song you're going to do, Fionnuala?
1: I'm going to do Landslide by Fleetwood Mac.
0: Well, this is one of my favourites.
1: Yeah.
0: I love this song. Whenever you're ready.

0: Yes. Well done.
1: Thank you very much.
0: Brilliant. Great song, that.
1: I love the song. I think it's very nostalgic, but people often forget about it.
0: Mm.
1: But it's very classic, I think, and timeless.
0: I went to one night, a couple of years back, we went to Fleetwood Mac in Dublin, and she done that song. It was just, wow, breathtaking, you know. What about gigging, Finlay? Are you doing much?
1: I've been doing little bits here and there, but not very much. I'm trying to get myself out performing, but as I said, I was performing in the Tap House in Derry, and then I was doing, I was on the main stage for Really for Life in Derry, and that was a 40-minute session on my own.
0: Oh, you done
1: well. Which was very scary, but I try and push myself to do stuff.
0: You didn't think it was going to be 40 minutes, did you?
1: I was told 40 minutes, but 40 minutes seems longer when you're on your own, rather than being in a band.
0: I know why, because you're just standing there like...
1: Yeah, well, also as well for Really for Life, like they're all busy with their own stuff, so you're like, you're not paying attention to you.
0: I know what you mean. Well, that's you put that down to your experience, you see, don't you, then?
1: And
0: you think, but it's great that you were able to do a 40-minute set, like, in fairness, you
1: and
0: know.
1: And I've also been playing open mics. I played, like, a couple of years ago, I played in Friday Fridays in Rathmullen.
0: Aye, very good.
1: Yeah, so I try and play open mics as well, but just try and push myself to perform a bit more.
0: What about the social media? Are you on all them platforms?
1: I am. I have my own music account called Finola Music, and I post on that, but otherwise I don't really. I'm very quiet, introvert kind of person.
0: But nothing wrong with that either.
1: No, I think they said in Melland the last day, they said it's interesting because most performers are actually introverts or intimate people that don't, you know, that don't share themselves normally, but then when they get on stage they turn into a different person.
0: That's right, but when you think about that, it is because you know you have a different outpouring and stuff, you know. So, well, tell me about the Henry Girls and what you were doing up there.
1: We had a fabulous time. So last week we were down in Melland in the Anishinaabe.

0: when everybody's singing together in harmony, it's like an outer body experience.
1: It's great. That's lovely, but because a lot of people say the same thing, you know, when they're going to do one of them residencies or writing groups or whatever you want to call it, you know, yeah. They do say about that feeling you get when you're in it. Was there many of you in it?
0: There was 23 participants, and then we had the three Henry girls and Karen's daughter, Tegan.
1: Oh, very good.
0: So it was about 25 of us, 26 of us all together.
1: You would do it again, would you?
0: Yeah, I always do it. I love it.
1: You've learned something from that then.
0: Definitely.
1: And what's the plans for the future then, Fionnuala?
0: Hopefully I want to release the songs I have at the minute, uh-huh. and hopefully, as I say, get an album put together. As I say, at the moment, that's what I'm doing, trying to get enough songs to put together. So that's the plans at the moment. I don't look past today or tomorrow. We'll see.
1: Well, there's nothing wrong with that.
0: You know, plan for a couple of months. I can't plan for the, you know, 40 years yet. So
1: no, do not.
0: We'll
1: no.
0: plan for right now. Aye. And then we'll make a plan for 40 years when 40 years comes.
1: That's time enough.
0: Yeah. Yeah.
1: What do you do during the day, during the week?
0: I was last year in the Northwest Regional College in Derry, so I did that during the year. And then I was doing a degree in music performance.
1: Ah, that's right. A lot of people do that.
0: Yeah.
1: Did you enjoy that?
0: I very much enjoyed it. It pushed me out of my comfort zone and to get up and perform and get used to, you know, being around microphones and, you know, the recording equipment and everything.
1: Very good. Very good. That's lovely. How long was that course? A year?
0: 2 years.
1: 2 years.
0: Yeah.
1: Very good. There's a lot of people do that course, you know.
0: Yeah, it's a lovely course. And also the facilities they have, I think it's like 6 or 7 recording rooms that people can record in. And they also do like DJ and production class modules for people as well. And they also talk about the business side as well as composing. And also it's quite a very full-rounded course that you can, you know, you perform, you can compose, you write, you can, you know, record your own stuff, and then you can perform as well. So it's like, it's very much a well-rounded.
1: There's a point there. You said that people don't think too much about as the business end of things.
0: Mm-hmm.
1: When you think about that, like, you know, it's always something to learn. But I was so jealous of the likes of you that go to these, because when I was at school, there was nothing like that. I would have loved something like that when I was at school.
0: Yeah, it's interesting to notice that, like, even if you think of, like, back 20 or 30 years ago, the access to music wasn't what it is nowadays. Yeah. Like, you know, kids coming up, growing up, have access to music that perhaps the last generation or two generations ago wouldn't even have had access to, you know, only more rich or more noble people would have access to music, whereas now anybody can have access to music from like 0 all the way up to 100.
1: That's a very good point, that, but you're right what you're saying, that is correct. Now everybody has a chance and there's an opportunity in the facilities. Even at school, we've done a couple of outside broadcasts, you know, myself and Jimmy were the show, we were down to Argyll College and we were in Finn Valley.
0: Yeah.
1: And I was just amazed with the setup and there, you know, all production desks like this and camera angles, and it was amazing, absolutely brilliant.
0: Yeah, so it's amazing the opportunities and the technology people have today is at their fingertips.
1: Brilliant. Right, well, come here. I want to wish you all the best and see when the album's done and sort of get it up to us right away.
0: Oh, definitely.
1: Come here, your final song you're going to do for us.
0: Yeah, I'm going to do an original song. It's called One Day at a Time.
1: Oh, great. Yeah. Whenever you're ready, take it away.

0: Ah, lovely. Lovely. That's beautiful
1: song. Thank you
0: so much. A beautiful song. Well done. God, it's lovely hearing that. I would love to hear the finished production. Oh, so you'll do a great job of that.
1: Yeah, hopefully.
0: Well, that's really, really nice.
1: Thank you very much.
0: So once again, if people want to get in touch with you, they can go through your...
1: They can go through my Instagram, which is Fionnuala Music, or you can email me if you want at fionnuala.mcmenamin@gmail.com.
0: Right, come here. You will come back up this when this album's launched.
1: Oh, most definitely.
0: We look forward to that.
1: Yeah, no, definitely.
0: But thanks for coming up tonight.
1: Oh,
0: really enjoyed that.
1: Much.
0: It's always a delight seeing you.
1: Thank you very much.
0: Well done. That's Fionnuala McMenamin, and... we're really looking forward to this album coming out. I'll tell you, there's excitement gathering here already as I speak. There's a brand new song coming out this Friday. It's by a singer-songwriter called S.J. McArdle, and it features the vocals of well-known actress and folk person. That's Lisa Lamb, and it's on the way after this break. Don't go away.
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0: lovely. Yes, Jimmy Cardle, and that song is released this coming Friday. Beautiful vocals in there with Lisa Lamb as well. Great tune. Quick ad break, back shortly.
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0: That's it. Welcome back. Monday night sessions, of course, and it's just 20 minutes in front of 9 o'clock. I'm delighted. I didn't think these gentlemen would be back again, but they are back again. They're gluttons for punishment. Pardon, Jimmy? It's just butts on all the time. You must think I'm getting more limelight. But anyway, we say hello and welcome to Dublin to drummer Owen, Charity Cycle. Artists and guests or whatever you want to call them. There's 80 people registered so far and it takes place between the 14th and the 16th of August. And here to tell us more, we welcome Fergus McCrory. Fergus, you're very welcome.
7: Thanks, Paul.
0: And Colin's there as well. Folksy Jerry's there and Alan's there. Hello to you all. So, Fergus, I didn't think you'd be back again.
7: Oh, you didn't think we'd be back again?
0: What's he the last time? Was that 3 years ago?
7: 3 years, yeah, 2023.
0: I was going through my notes today and I was like, oh no, couldn't have been.
7: Yeah. Funny, the first time we did it was 2015 and that's 11 years ago and that's even hard to believe. That is, because none of us have aged a day.
0: Right.
8: Once in years with no age.
0: Fair point, all right. Come here. So, anyway, there's 80 people signed up?
7: Or 80 people signed up, Paul, over 3 days. It's 275 kilometres, same cycle, same route as before. Starting off on the Dublin side of Leixlip, round to Longford on the Friday, Longford to Sligo on the Saturday, and Sligo home to Dermarone on Sunday.
0: Some going. Now, it's to raise funds, obviously, it's a charitable event, but the Donegal Hospice is one of the charities involved and the Solace Donegal Cancer Support Group.
7: Yeah, so obviously everybody knows about Donegal Hospice, you know, and what they do. Care and support for individuals and families experiencing life-limiting illnesses and bereavement. And Isabel Rogers was at our launch night too, and she mentioned a big development that's coming up and a lot of funds required for that. So we're just delighted to get behind them again. And the other charity is Solace Cancer Support Centre in Donegal Town. So this came about back in 1989 when it wasn't, people didn't talk about cancer diagnosis as much.
0: No.
7: So they used to have tea mornings and get together, and then about 10 years later they decided they would like to try and get a permanent and kind of a place, you know, to talk. So they, with the help of the late councillor Peter Kendi at the time, they secured a site in St Joseph's Avenue, and it was opened in September 2007. So they provide counselling and support for people with like, they were just talking about statistics. They said that it's approximately 1,065 people are diagnosed with cancer in County Donegal every year. So they surprise information and support and counselling to the people who are have life-threatening illnesses and the people who support them as well. So there's a great team there. Tara Faulkner was out at her launch night, and Jerry, actually, the CD that Jerry did on the last cycle,
0: that's right,
7: that raised €600 and it was given to Solace as well, and they were delighted to get that. But they're solely funded by the generosity of the public and it's volunteers, so...
0: God almighty. Are they based in Donegal Town?
7: Donegal Town, there in St Joseph's Avenue there. As you get into the town from Letterkenny, it's up on the left-hand side there. Opposite.
0: Oh, right, okay. Yeah. I know where you're at now.
7: Before you come to the hospital there.
0: Fair play. It's great that you're doing that because, as you say, if it's not funded by the public, it doesn't happen. And so many, many people I have no doubt they're appreciative of that service. Letterborough Celtic are
7: actually 50 years old this year. The club was formed in 1976 now, with a couple of wobbly years back to this. But like, it's going at the minute, the club is going from strength to strength. We were formed in 1976. We've been in the Donegal League since, and in the last few years, Alan is actually the chairman now of the Letterborough Celtic Youth, and there's over 180 children from under 6 up to under 18 playing. They have as 10 teams in the Foyle Cup this week.
0: I was going to ask you about that, because I have grandchildren in the Foyle Cup and stuff, and I was just wondering, would you be involved with that too? Yeah. Like, you know what I mean?
8: I remember we've 10 teams in it. We were up there today for the parade. And
0: There's some atmosphere about it. I seen it, Alan, and the Wayne's put it up, and it was on Facebook. It's all over the place. It's a fantastic event.
8: It was about, my God, around nearly 1,100 teams in it this year.
0: Great experience for children, like, you know. Yeah. So the... You have two members there, original members there, still
7: from
0: Letterborough
7: in the soccer club.
0: Aye,
7: James McGrory and Peter Campbell. So Peter would be well known in the Donegal Democrat. They were founding members. I think they actually entered a couple of teams in a competition in Dunkinealy back in the mid 70s, and one of the teams ended up in the final. And then they thought, you know, we might put a team in here. So sent an application away to Donegal League for a team from Dermarone. But whatever happened to the paperwork in the Donegal League, it came back as Letterborough, and nobody bothered to change it. And so it's 50 years later, it's still Letterborough Celtic. So
0: that should be all right.
7: That should be grand.
0: Well, I've done it good for 50 years.
7: But we moved a lot of, I wouldn't call them stadiums now, over the years, but we have a field now up in Tameen now that you can be proud of. Dressrooms and everything up there at the foot of the Blue Stack.
0: Oh, so your own place?
7: Yeah, it was opened in 2008 there by our a neighbour of ours in the parish there, Mary Coughlin. She was townister at the time.
0: Right.
7: It never settles now with all the youths playing on it.
0: Very good. Hmm. Well, come here. We're going to get a song if you don't mind. So, who's up first? Jerry,
8: the master.
9: Oh, yeah, well, we'll have a wee go at a thing here, because I got into a wee bit of trouble with last year, the last time we did the song. Some of them said it was a bit too long, so we're writing a wee short one now. it'll be all explained during the song.
0: Take your time, Jerry. Whenever you're ready.
9: Well, here's the shorts. I'll start that again. Well, here's a short follow-up to the last cycle song, because Fergus said the last one was far too bloody long. Scribble down a few lines to see and add a simple beat. Stay off that bloody whiskey and keep it short and sweet. So with a pint of 0.0, I'm sitting half the day, scratching me head and not knowing what to say. But it'll all come together by the time we hit the road, and a few pints in Lake Slip should crack the writer's code. Have we time for a chorus, Fergus?

0: maybe the shortest song.
1: Jerry, that's only half a song, here, man. I was getting under there, and you just stopped it.
0: I didn't want to get into any trouble because there's a line in the last song we did that says you don't argue with the guard when he tells you what to do. Oh no,
1: you take that quite literally. Look, are you re-releasing that?
0: No, we want to make it a bit longer, but we might have another wee bit later on in the program for you, something different.
1: You got a choir run around that wee song, but in fairness,
0: it was great. It was great. I had fun at the time. Yeah, great time. Yep.
1: What about the training for this?
2: Oh, flat out. There's all different versions. I was over at home there last week at a local man that passed away there, the Crow, as you know, and I was chatting to a number of, I don't know what you call them, athletes, but I was asking how's the training going, and they were all saying they're starting on Monday. They didn't say what Monday.
1: Oh, very good, very good. What's the sort of itinerary like? Well, I know you said the route, but what about like overnight stays and stuff?
2: Yeah,
1: like that?
2: So we were going up on a bus on Thursday evening from meeting at the Blue Stack Centre, leaving 6 o'clock. We have dinner on the way up, and then we stay in the Springfield Hotel outside Leakslip on Thursday night, and we cycle from there to Longford. We stay in the Longford Arms on Saturday night. Friday night, and then cycle from there to Sligo. We stay in the Clayton in Sligo on Saturday night, and then cycle on home then to Dunmarone on Sunday.
1: More a holiday than a cycling.
2: Oh no, it's not. But we have a guy, like, you know, it's a great community event. I was just looking there today. We have actually 9 different sets of siblings. We have 3 husband and wife teams, and we have 2 mother and daughter teams, and we have 5 people coming from London. We have a man coming from Dubai, a man coming from Philadelphia. We have a girl that works in Portugal, and we have people coming from Belfast, Galway, Meath, Dublin, to take part. So
1: is there some crack with that?
2: Ah, it is. It's good. It has gathered legs over the years.
1: When you put the call out at the start, Fergus, had you much trouble getting people to?
2: We had trouble keeping the numbers down. Yeah.
1: Are you limited, are you?
2: Well, 80 is what we're doing. We can't, you know, for safety and everything on the road is paramount. That's number one. So it's enough, you know. We have another team then. We have 5 lads on motorbikes marshalling us, and we have another 8 vans, including a civil defence ambulance and a repair van for bicycles and all. All with us on the road the whole weekend.
1: Oh, that's good.
2: And
1: that's good.
2: So 2 vans with food.
1: And what process do you use for collecting the money? Are you out with buckets?
2: See, at the minute now, all 80 of us are individually collecting. We all have a target that we're going to raise individually. But just today there, I've sent Jimmy the link. We have a general GoFundMe link as well.
1: Oh, very
2: good.
1: So
2: we're going to share that in the last 2 weeks in the run up to it.
1: Very good.
2: But on
1: the couple of days, nobody's on the road with buckets.
2: On Sunday, just in Bundoran, we one of our stops on the Sunday is at we pull into the car park at the Holyrood Hotel in Bundoran. So there'll be people on the main street there, and they'll be on the Diamond in Donegal Town when we come into the Diamond, and there'll be buckets at the Blue Stack Centre in Dunmarone when we.
1: I remember us doing a fire engine pull from way outside Stavan, and we had this idea. So we'll get in the middle of the road, pulling this yoke, and we'll all have buckets. Jeez, there are more motors giving off based on corners every night. It was awful. Yeah. We didn't do it again. Carry on there, you know. People just have to be a wee bit patient. But it's a good idea. You're not stopping.
2: We're not. No, it's just those 3 locations. We're not doing buckets all along the way. Everybody's targeting to raise their own in the lead up to it, you know. Just looking back at the figures there, we did it in 2015 and we had 44 cyclists and we lifted 21,000 over. 2018 with 49 cyclists and we lifted nearly 26,000. Last time out, including Jerry's cycle, or Jerry's CD, we had 63,300. And there was 60, and this year now we have 80 of us. So we're nearly 111,000 raised over the previous 3 cycles. It's a good fundraiser, and it's good crack as well. So
1: Sean Gallagher, great to see folksy Jerry on Monday night sessions back on the air. Great stuff, boys. Is that Declan Meehan as well, watching from Spain? Declan and the family. Man,
0: cycling in Spain.
2: Sean actually, we say hello to Sean on his way home. Sean was here the last time, and I think he nearly broke the internet. So he's on his way home from Italy. He was out.
1: That's right.
2: He's out judging in Rome there at the weekend, judging race walking and athletics meet in Rome. Yeah.
1: Oh God. Will he be back in time, do you think?
2: No, Sean. I don't think his training's up to. I think that interfered with his training program.
1: Oh God. Bridget O'Donnell said that's a holiday them boys are on. It's a wonder yourself and Jimmy Stafford aren't going too. Bridget, we're up over here, let alone on a cycle. Brady McBrady says, fantastic, boys. Fantastic. Alan, are you all set for it then?
3: All set. Training's going good, yeah.
1: That's good.
3: Taking a wee break this week with the Foil Cup just to...
1: mm-hmm. How many matches do you play in the Foil Cup this year?
3: Well, all the teams probably do probably one game on the Monday. You're playing in groups for the first 3 days, and then depending on where you finish the group, you go into the knockouts then. So they're all probably the from the 13s up, they'd have five or six games maybe in the week. And the younger age groups would they'd probably have the same or more, maybe six or eight
1: games. It's all over the Northwest, because I think one of my granddaughters is going to Dromahol.
3: Yeah, yeah, they're all up as far as Coleraine, Mara Felton, there's some up Cairn Donna and Castle Dare. It's all over.
1: Brilliant. Well, come here, we have time for another song. Maybe a long one this time.
0: I caught you on the hop jump. Oh, you
3: do that one.
4: Who's singing?
5: I sing.
1: I found out now who's going to sing.
5: All right, set.
0: Okay.
5: No, I don't need it.
1: What's this wee one called?
5: Building up and tearing England down.
3: This is one the Mary Wallabers do.
1: Oh, yes, yes, yes.

fresh and a wimpy skank. I've been often on the road, on my way to draw the dole. Oh, and there's nothing left to do for Johnny Lang.

0: That's the one there. Good man, Colin. Good vocals there.
1: Thank you.
0: Are you doing much yourself?
1: Oh, just myself and Alan and Francis was here before and then. They were still kind of playing a wee bit together. Yeah,
0: right.
1: Yeah.
0: All around the place.
1: Yeah. Close to Donegal, probably. 20 minutes, half an hour away.
0: That's all you want at this stage. Jerry, yourself? Still busy?
2: Still doing bits and pieces. Not too bad.
0: Gigging away.
2: Paul, gigging away.
0: That's good.
2: But mostly local, same as the boys here. Really, you know.
0: Well, you say local, you're... You still have a big catchment area there.
2: Yeah, right? I suppose I was down there and Saturday night and got the Hark, maybe as far up this way, up the north way.
0: I was down in McCafferty's new place a couple of weeks back.
2: That
0: used to be Dom's.
2: That's right, Pier 1.
0: Aslam Rath. Jesus, I put some spot now.
2: Oh my God,
0: I'll tell you what. It looks well. I'm debating this one here now. Training hard here in Philadelphia. Come from the fittest one of the McCrorys. Colin McCrory, fair play to him. He's out there training away.
3: He still hasn't a bike. He's looking for a bike.
0: Is he coming back for it?
4: He's coming back, guy.
0: Is he?
4: A call starts to dote.
3: He's one of the oldest. The mind started to go.
0: Very good. I enjoy that. Come here, Fergus. I suppose sponsorship's a big thing.
4: Sponsorship's a big one. The support that we get from the community, you just like. I just off the top of my head, and sometimes you'd be afraid to start mentioning people in case you forget. But like Martin Kelly from Toyota, you know, vans that he gives us, and then not alone does he give us vans, he's also his wife and his daughter are doing the cycle. Then you have Tony and Deirdre Byrne. They're a couple from Dublin that bought a house in Summerlin a number of years ago. They have sponsored all these t-shirts that we're wearing here. They were designed by a local lad there, Billy Kendi. Billy does a design for us every year. Jerry's actually wearing the one that we had previously. Rory Thomas transporting for us is there too. Rory,
0: this one's us, the last one. You didn't wash it, Rory.
4: He didn't sweat much.
0: Are you going down yourself, Jerry?
2: I'm doing one of the hardest jobs of driving the van.
0: Oh, good God. See, that's him.
4: We depend on him. But, like, you know, just in general, like Rory Thomas there with taking the bikes up to Dublin for us, and Gavin Corn, the bus. You know, and then we have Marshall's vans and Civil Defence. We have a great support from the Civil Defence. We use the people from different counties for the three different days. GA clubs around the country there too, where we can pull in and get the whole group of, you know, we have 100 people, including support staff, get them all in, get a bite to eat and get moving on again. And then our bucket collectors, it'll be about on the Sunday, and the guards as well, and different hotels that we stay in. We're so well looked after the whole weekend, so it's brilliant.
0: There's a lot of work there on the logistics, like at the same time.
4: Yeah, you say you shouldn't mention anybody, but I don't think anybody, Deirdre Meehan. Deirdre does some work behind the scenes now, admin stuff, and she keeps the show on the road now.
0: You see, you started something here, and it was 3 years since the last one. Like, I would say you'd probably have to go again next year. You know what I mean? Just to keep it going right for you.
4: Yeah.
0: What am I doing? So, in a couple of years on, I would say...
4: They did discuss this last year, you know, when it was 2 years on. We thought it was a wee bit soon, so we just said we'd leave it. And there's a three-year gap. It's a nice gap, you know. So
0: it's a nice gap. But, you know, and then certain people are getting older too. Like,
4: We're all getting older.
0: You want to go to car instead of bike from then on. But, we wish you well. It kicks off. People want to... are you on the social media here for...
4: Yeah, we have a Facebook page we're going to activate this week now, the Dublin to Drumroan Charity Cycle. And then, there'll be a lot of updates over the weekend. I'll be sharing the GoFundMe link and all that as well. So
0: good stuff. God, that's brilliant. That is brilliant. Right, we're going to get another song. In fact, you're down here for six songs. It says, hold on a minute. This is Julie Lipman. Hi, Jerry. Good to see you on Highland Radio. Great session.
2: Yes.
0: Best of luck to the cyclists from Drumroan who are on Highland Radio, especially my brother Jerry from Kathleen Roper.
2: Ah, oh, lovely. That's Dennis Roperson, Malapafay there, across.
0: Thinking about you.
2: Julie and Robert, they're listening out in Germany, out in Rostock, in the north of Germany. Friends of mine,
0: Lovely spot.
2: It is, yeah.
0: I was there myself. I worked there for years and years
2: ago. Rostock?
0: Aye. Right. I worked in all over Germany, aye. I got thrown off some of the biggest, greatest sights you ever seen in your life. And then I just started to walk off the end of it and bore the hassle. Next song, Jerry.
2: Right, the reason these songs are a bit short, you see, we...
0: Jerry, what did you do with short songs?
2: No, we write them because we've not written a bit yet because the race didn't happen, but we write the rest of the verses while we're on the trip. So this is only the bones of them, really. This is called Litchabarra, because of course Litchabarra is the place we're going back to. Tremolone and Litchabarra. How's it going there, everybody? We're on our way to Dublin town. Not sure if we'll ever get back down. Up the road through Ballinalack, with the sun on our face and the wind at our back, through Mullingar and Kinnegad, the Curlews and Ballinafad, Benbulbin slopes can be seen from Knocknaree and Maeve the Queen, but you're all we want to see is Carnarvon.

Everybody needs a break. Go for a cycle or jump in a lake. I like to do my own thing while Donald Trump visits Xi Jinping. The fascists, they'll boycott the Rose of Tralee because they don't like what they see. And Bertie Ahern will go there, I suppose, to lend support to the Dublin Rose. I would go there too because I think she's absolutely beautiful. But the drummer own ones like the open air. They start cycling in County Kildare. Keep them safe. Martin says, stay on track. Straight ahead, no turning back. Shaking, swerving, finding gears. Cursing and swearing on last night's beers. And everyone is feeling blue and they're dreading the thought of Altitude.

0: Berger.
1: Sydney.
0: Brilliant beer, Jerry.
1: Oh, God, a lot of it was written today, actually, to be honest.
0: Well, see, you spend the time you're driving down, you better write more. You know what I mean?
1: Well, it finished by the time we get back, maybe.
0: Maybe, all right.
1: Tonight, I mean.
0: Is there any part of it, that cycle, it's the toughest lake you've seen?
2: There is one particular part that's tough, the back of Altidoo. It's at about 2 miles from home. It's the longest pull and everybody's tired. We get a false sense of security when we come into the Diamond in Donegal Town and we think we're home and everybody's clapping, and then we have
0: the
2: 7.5 kilometres of torture to come yet. So the Curlews too can be outside Boyle there. It's a good old pull up the hill there too.
3: Just on that, there's a singer there being kept very quiet. Maybe before you get him over the next time, there's another song written and it's
0: Yeah. Where's fill me in there.
3: There's a follow up written to Jerry's song, so maybe the next time we're over, you might have to get the man over there to
2: say, Paul, you're running out of time now. No, there'll be no singing on here.
0: Well, if you want written, don't be one but shy.
2: No, you're right. No, let it go. Keep the voice going.
1: That's why I was doing the wee skit about them saying mine was too long, you see.
2: There was a verse in it about Jerry's song being so long.
0: Yeah, good crack. You see the bikes, are they all your own bikes? Or
2: they're their own bikes, aye. So, a big part of it too is insurance. So we have it registered with Cycling Ireland. It's a Cycling Ireland event. So the umbrella of Cycling Ireland covers that for the end of it. So there's a lot of criteria that we have to meet for that, you know, about notifying the guards, about having civil defence, or having safety statements, risk assessments, safety officers appointed, all that kind of stuff. So that's all done beforehand and it's all planned. So
0: it's all changed. It votes for the better too.
2: It's good. You know, and like at the end of the day, Martin Kelly, as I say, Martin was at the front, and Martin's, he always keeps saying to me, he says, we get the whole lot round the crossroads past O'Neill's pub. It's actually a struggle to get them to cycle past O'Neill's pub. They don't belong coming back to it after.
0: I remember doing one in the 70s and it was at a three-wheel chopper bicycle and we'd done from Stavandy Derry and all the bikes were just thrown on the back of the big lorry and taken out at the Everglades and everybody cycled home. You had three gears in your wee chopper bike and you go like mad, you know. Yeah. But you wouldn't just say, you wouldn't build it now. Like,
2: No.
0: And rightly so.
2: No, safety is paramount and it's very important to make sure that everybody's home safe. That's the big one.
0: Aye, that's the big one, yeah. Right. Angela Brogan Murren said, best luck to everyone taking part. Great talent and community spirit and drummer Rowan. I agree with you there, Angela. I agree with you there. It takes that too, but Fergus, it takes that community behind
2: you. It does. Great. Like, listen, this idea here, you know, it's 12 years ago since we came up with it, and so once it was mentioned, anything in drummer Rowan, Jerry, you know, once you say something in drummer Rowan, everybody just says, right, how do you do it? And everybody gets behind it, you know, so it's great.
0: Lovely to see that, hey? It's very, very important. Right, we'll get another song, Jimmy. We'll keep them here for Norman. Yeah. I see. Would you know a fourth song? I'm just putting that out there.
3: It's the last one we know.
0: I'm trying to get Fergus to do his one. So what's the final one for me?
3: We'll do this song, The Working Man.
0: Oh, very good.
3: Especially for Jerry there, he's probably the hardest working man here.
1: There's not many of us left.
3: The dying breed.
0: Very good.

0: Yes, well done. That's great song there. Where am I now? God, the request is coming in here now. Flicking fast glasses on here, Paul. Absolutely brilliant, boys. Shout out from Matt and Aaron of North Ayrshire, the Shamrocks CSC. Please say hi to Folksy, Jerry, and Alan, and Conan, and Fergus. From their top fans over here in Bonnie, Scotland. Yes. And my dad and Brackett, Sam, and I are watching his live. So give me a wee wave on the camera.
1: Yeah, yeah.
0: Deirdre says, well done. Deirdre Meehan says, well done, everyone. Denise Roper said, best of luck to Jerry and the lads and all the drummer own cyclists. Matthew Taylor said, working man, class harmonies there, lads. There you go. Brilliant stuff.
2: Well,
0: one more one here. Good luck to Alan and all the team from Kate and Daniel. Wishing you all the best. There you go.
2: Very good.
0: Okay, so the charity event starts. It's a cycle from Dublin to Drumaroan, and it takes place on the 14th to the 16th of August. And so, if you see anything about, they'd love your support. There's over 100. Did you say
3: 80 people?
0: 80 people
3: 80
0: taking
3: people
0: place,
3: in there.
0: And it's a 270 kilometer.
3: Yeah, 275 kilometer. And like that, we'll be sharing our social media page. And I see another person support us this year too is Anna Gallagher, the mayor in Donegal Town, another Drumaroan woman. She'll be sharing it then. And if you see it, and if you see the bucket collectors on the Sunday.
0: We'll give you a mention here on the Saturday, and I'm sure remember. We'll tell people to look out for you on the road up, you know.
3: Yeah.
0: But as always, it's a delight and a pleasure having you. A fair play these, you know, for the bit that you're doing. It's a big commitment. And we wish you success. And we look forward to next year's as well, too.
1: Thanks very much.
0: Thank you very much. Best of luck to you. And right, quick break and more music.
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bar on Curtin Street. When all this moving on is over, we can sit up on the roof and look down at the folks below. You can tell me about all the smiling faces and the cold and unknown places. I'm giving

0: that's Matt Benson. And brilliant. Matt was with us a few weeks ago. That's from his current album called Sit Back Down Again, and released last year. But he's got a great body of work, as that man. And he will be playing at the summer sessions coming in the next few weeks, along with Deacon Blue, Cry Before Dawn, and of Claimers, of course, and Conor McGlaith. So it's going to be a great old week or 2 weeks of great music. We're looking forward to that, really are. Myself and Jimmy, excuse me, Jimmy wants to, we were very, very lucky and privileged last Tuesday, Jimmy.
1: Tuesday, yeah.
0: We went out and Michael Kavanagh from Greencastle graciously invited us down and go out in his boat from Greencastle. And my God, I tell you what, it was unbelievable. His son Philip was there as well, and the kindness is very much appreciated. But when you're out in the boat looking in, and the weather was just spectacular, we went from Greencastle round sort of Kinnegal Bay and then Culdaff. But on the way back, the next thing, all these dolphins appeared. There must have been 20 or 30 of them. I'd never seen the like it. And it was amazing them coming alongside the boat. So it just made the trip. But Michael, once again, yourself and Philip and your family, thanks very, very much indeed for your kindness. It was greatly appreciated. Right, I'm going to take another wee track. This lady was up with us a few weeks ago, and she's got a new album, current album at the minute. It's Cara McGillion.

0: Janice Best. Well done, Cara McGillion. Right, we move on to our final guests on this Monday night, and we say hello and welcome to Kevin Corrigan and Sean Brennan. You're both welcome, gentlemen.
1: Hello, how are you doing?
0: Good to see you.
2: Glad to be here.
0: It's nice to have you here as well. Just a wee quick introduction. Kevin, you're Ballyshannon man.
1: Yeah, originally Ballyshannon, yeah.
0: Yes.
1: And living in Sligo nowadays.
0: Yeah.
1: But Ballyshannon, along with this man, we've been playing for about, since we were about 15 or 16.
2: Yeah.
0: Was that right?
1: Yeah.
0: Right.
1: Yeah.
0: And around the local places, like.
2: We band together called Shamrock.
0: Shamrock?
2: Yeah, back in like 16.
0: I remember
2: 17.
0: That.
2: Really?
0: Do you actually?
2: The Regatta Festival.
0: Shamrock.
1: Yeah.
0: There you go. I'm putting two and two together now. Sean, yourself you were away for quite a bit there.
2: I was, yeah. I used to live in London. I was there for like 16 years.
0: 16 years?
2: So whenever we were 18 and finished school, I went to London and Kev went to Leeds.
1: Yep. Yeah. Studied in Leeds College of Music. So, it was fun.
2: Music technology, and I did like music performance with technology, Oakland University.
0: Two smart boys you're getting in if you're booking.
1: But
0: I tell you what, we've more to talk about, and I can't wait to get into the conversation. But we're going to get a piece of music first. What track are you going to do first?
2: I'm going to do an original. The first one is called Final Hurdle.
0: Yeah. And the two of you wrote it, or?
2: I wrote it.
0: You wrote it.
2: Yeah,
0: good man, Sean.
2: Thanks,
0: right, whenever you're ready, just go for it.

0: Yo! I love it. Rock and roll is best.
1: Look, you like that one?
0: That was class. Come here, Sean. Have you written many songs? Have you?
1: Oh, yeah. I've got loads. Yeah.
0: Have you?
1: Got loads ready to record and get them out.
0: Have you recorded any?
1: No, not yet. See, when I was in London, I was a band over there and did loads of recordings, did like music videos on YouTube and got like Bandcamp and all those different platforms, got tunes on Spotify and the whole shebang. Yeah. But that band, it's not really doing anything at the minute, and I was just sitting about waiting for something to happen and nothing was happening, so...
0: Were you full-time musician over in...
1: Pretty much, yeah. I was at it all the time, yeah. I was teaching music as well in like schools and nurseries and...
0: Oh, class.
1: I was doing that, yeah. I used to work in the football stadiums as well in the private boxes.
0: Did you?
1: Yeah, meeting like... Yeah, it's pretty cool people.
0: Is that right?
1: Yeah.
0: What football club?
1: Arsenal, Tottenham, Chelsea, Wembley.
0: You're
1: Fulham,
0: up north
1: Crystal
0: London.
1: Palace, yeah.
0: Did you live down there?
1: I did, yeah. I lived
0: all over. Sure did. I lived on Holloway Road.
1: Holloway Road, that's close to Arsenal.
0: That's right.
1: Yeah, right beside it.
0: I still live over there. Wasn't a bad spot, you know.
1: Yeah.
0: I liked
1: awesome,
0: it all right.
1: Decent.
0: Up the Arsenal.
1: No, the Arsenal did well this year.
0: I wonder, do you know, I'm not a soccer man by no means, you know, but the atmosphere, you'd always notice it, you know, when we were there, like with the games and stuff, you know, it was always great to see. Nice. I didn't venture too much anyway. But Kevin, yourself, you're full time at this now, or?
2: No, so for me sins, I'm with the HSE, I'm in IT with the HSE. Before this, or the last time I was here, really, I should explain, Paul. I was with Brie Jean Carr and Jim Corbett.
0: Yeah.
2: We were, we were just helping out Brie Jean, really. I was with with Jim doing the recording studio down in Bundoran.
0: Yes.
2: And then after that, I'd moved on to Netflix in Amsterdam.
0: What were you doing for them?
2: So,
0: one extreme to the other. What were you doing for them?
2: So I was doing a bit of IT work with Netflix as well.
0: Oh.
2: Then this was now, I should explain as well that I had met my fiance Shannon about a month before I got the job offer from Netflix.
0: Yeah.
1: Shout out to Shannon.
2: Yeah.
0: Well, it must have ended well, only because you're still with you.
2: Yeah, exactly. Yeah, yeah. So,
0: Very good.
2: Decided to come home anyways.
0: Yeah.
2: Worked from home for a wee while.
0: Mm-hmm.
2: And all throughout this time, you were still in London. So, you were still playing music. Mm. Again, you came.

0: came home about a few months ago, and
1: I gave Kev a ring and I was like, yeah, let's get the band back together, man.
0: Yeah, yeah, that's pretty much it.
2: Rock and roll.
0: Yeah, yeah, yeah.
2: Very good. So, and going forward now, like, is recording part of the plan?
1: Oh, yeah. 100%.
0: Definitely, yeah, definitely.
1: I get the tunes out there.
2: Do you write, do you collaborate together writing?
1: I've like a load of tunes that I'd written before, like this one and the next few that I'm going to play. So I'm hoping to get those recorded and then anything afterwards.
2: Brilliant.
1: So we probably have like an album's worth of material. So we get that done, and then whatever comes next would definitely be cool.
0: I was going to say, because we haven't like written, not yet together, but like I'm open to suggestions.
1: Yeah, but back in the day, like, when we were like 16 and 17, we had tunes together. But, but yeah, the last... Because I've been away for like 16 years.
2: You could resurrect that old stuff. And...
1: no, 16-year-olds. we weren't Bob Dylan, you know.
2: Wouldn't that be class? That would be class. Come here, just looking at the instruments there. And Sean, you've got, you've been trying out the beautiful emerald.
1: That, oh, yeah, she is a beauty, so she is.
2: Alistair and Emma kind of left. Oh, you find that?
1: Oh, yeah, it's beautiful. Yeah,
2: beautiful instrument.
1: Yeah, there's great action on the guitar. There's no buzzing on the frets. It's very easy to play.
0: If I could say as well, like carbon fibre as well, that's not seen in or around Donegal
2: here. Like, as I say, the Alistair and them down at Emerald Guitars have been very successful.
0: Yes.
2: And you know, they've went from strength to strength with this style of guitar, but it's proven very popular.
0: I mean, it's to play and the action on it, like, if I don't know if anyone's listening is a musician or not, but to play it, it's just beautiful. I was doing a strumming a few chords as well in there myself. Like, fair play to them. Oh, I mean, they're doing great.
2: Oh, they're great. Come here, that instrument, or that guitar, is bass guitar, obviously, Kevin.
0: Yes.
2: Well, it's a beautiful looking instrument.
0: Thank you very much.
2: Tell me a bit about it.
0: Yeah, well, thanks to this man here beside me. He caught me onto it as well, actually. So this is a Hofner. Yeah, so kind of Paul McCartney country, as they would say. But it's kind of a cavity back or a cavity inside.
2: Yeah.
0: There's a central block of maple inside this guitar, which kind of helps bring out the notes more.
2: It's a gorgeous colour.
0: Thank you. Yes, nice, it's kind of, for those that are listening, kind of deep red in the middle and then fading out to black with kind of cream binding on the sides of it. So, yeah.
2: I have to say it's beautiful.
0: I was just looking for a bass guitar, Paul, that it was just different, you know.
2: Like, I know.
0: Everyone has a Fender or a Squire precision bass.
2: Yes, yes.
0: And I was like, no, looking for something different. And then you went on to Thomann.
1: Yeah.
0: Made a little purchase.
1: Yeah, yeah.
0: And and it's like since then I've just I haven't been able to let go of it.
2: Beautiful. It's a good purchase, I'll tell you that. Well done.
0: Yeah.
2: It stands out very much, doesn't it?
1: And it's super skinny as well, you can see it there. It's like so slim, like.
0: And whatever weight this doesn't have, I surely have, you know, in case anyone can't see.
2: Come here, we're gonna get another song if you don't mind now. So the next one.
0: Sure.
1: My Lady Smiles.
2: Oh, very good.
1: Yeah. It's a bit more slower.
2: That's all right.
1: Melodic, sorry.
2: Well,
1: a bit more complex chords.
2: Well, listen, you go for it when you're ready.

0: Yo! I love them sudden stops to catch you out. And then sometimes you clap early and they go, oh, geez, in for a shit. That's Sean Brennan, Kevin Corrigan live in studio. Back after this break. Don't go away.
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2: 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And let's continue this tradition. 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Find out more at esb.ie.
0: Yeah, Ballyshannon Festival on the way. You're the dancers appearing at that, aren't you?
3: We are, yeah.
4: Yeah, we're playing on Max Bar on the Saturday. Yeah,
0: good crack.
4: Yeah. There's a commemoration for Jock McDonald. He used to be the front man of the Bollocks Brothers. They're a band, a punk band back over in London, back in like the 70s and stuff. And yeah, he used to play at Rory Gallagher Festival. He used to actually come over quite regularly. But yeah, unfortunately, he passed away in Bundoran.
0: On the beach.
4: Yeah, it was very sad. So this is a 1 year commemoration for him, so we're playing
0: I do remember that now when you say it. I do. Oh god, that's lovely.
4: Yeah, so there's a band called Hooligan coming from Dublin, so they'll be headlining and we're gonna be supporting them.
0: Many's in the band?
4: There's four of us.
0: Okay. Yeah. And are you called Sean Brennan and the Bullfrogs?
4: Yeah, that was the name that we were under for Rory Gallagher Festival.
0: Right, so you're still
4: Yeah, we're sticking with it for the minute. We'll see. We'll see how it goes.
0: The Bullfrog sounds class, but especially with the Rory Gallagher connection.
4: Yeah, exactly. Yeah, that's why I went for it. Yeah,
0: brilliant. Yeah. So, the plans for the future? Well, no, we don't know the future, but what would you like to be?
4: World domination.
0: Modestly, not too serious.
4: No. Well, obviously, to be playing music full time is the dream.
0: Aye.
4: Do you know what I mean? If it pays the bills, then what more do you want?
0: Exactly.
3: What I mean? Speaking of the future as well, just to give a shout out to Leo's Tavern as well.
0: Yes.
3: So we'll be playing on Friday coming.
0: Club Yo.
3: And I think that's around 9 o'clock, if I'm not mistaken.
0: Yeah, I think so.
3: We'll be playing a couple of songs there, so if you want to catch us mucking about,
0: come along.
3: Around here.
0: Is it just the two of you going down on Friday?
4: It is, yes.
0: So that's just coming Friday night. You haven't played down there before?
4: No, we haven't, first time.
0: What you're playing is to a captive audience.
4: Yeah.
0: We've been there loads of times, a listening audience.
3: So I actually played there as well, so that
0: was... Oh, you know the track.
3: Yeah, I know.
0: Very good.
3: So that was with Bree Jean and Jim as well, so...
0: Excellent. Very good crack.
3: That was, God love her and God bless her as well. Rest in peace, Moya Brennan.
0: So
3: she was there and she was just a dote.
0: Very supporting and very encouraging. And giving people that platform. You know, as a solo artist or a group, you know, giving them that platform builds up a lot. Builds up, especially young people, builds up their confidence and gives them up. We boost there just at the need, you know. Are you on the social media stuff?
4: Well, not yet, because I was when I was in London. I had the whole everything going with the band over there, but we're going to start doing it now.
0: Yeah. What's the band scene like in London, Sean?
4: It's good, but it's not as good as Ireland. That's another reason why I moved back, to be honest. In London, like a lot of the time in pubs, it's like a DJ or karaoke.
0: Aye.
4: And if you want to go see a gig, like it's a specific like bar or a specific venue.
0: I know what you're saying.
4: Go see a gig, do you know what I mean? Whereas here in Ireland, there's music in every pub.
0: We've seen a massive increase in original artists getting, you know, that platform.
3: Yeah.
0: I know there's places that you have to play to the crowd, which is understandable, but there's that many outlets now for original artists. You know, we meet loads of young people up here, and that's what they're doing. They're going to these mouthpiece things, and it's just brilliant. And long may it continue, you know.
4: Yeah.
3: Oh, absolutely.
0: Supporting ourselves, that's what it should be.
4: Yeah.
0: Right, we're going to go for another. Have you got any more gigs apart from Leo's and...
3: Max Bar.
4: We're playing in Black Lion.
0: here. Niamh and Jason said hello to you in Black Lion.
4: Yeah, so they live in Black Lion, actually, for the timing. So my uncle owns a bar there called Frank Eddie's.
0: It's opposite
4: McNean House, you know. So we'll be playing there in August. We're open for anything. If anybody wants to guess us booked in, whether
0: it's
4: this kind of acoustic stuff or whether it's like rock music with the band, or
3: we're definitely
4: open for anything.
3: Yep.
0: Pure class. Right, another wee track, lads, if you don't mind.
3: Sure.
4: Yeah, let's do it.
3: Okay.
0: More rock and roll on a Monday night.
4: This is a bit slower as well.
0: Where would you get it?
4: One.
0: Right, what are you going to do this time?
4: It's called Apple of My Eye.
0: Original?
4: Yeah.
0: Brilliant. Whenever you're ready.
4: Thank you.

0: some energy there, hey.
1: Yeah, cheers, thanks, Brendan. Born for this.
0: The throat must be raw at night time when you're finished yeah, gigging. Rapping. Oh, God. You have a pile of songs written to be recorded. Yeah. Are they all rock like that?
1: There's ones that we do with the band, actually, that we play in at Max Bar that are more rock, like actual band-orientated drums, guitar solos and stuff like that.
0: Cover stuff?
1: We do some cover stuff, yeah, as well. So, like, Rory Gallagher.
0: But you have to, haven't you?
1: Led Zeppelin, that sort of stuff.
2: Class. That's the market, you see.
1: Yeah, yeah.
0: Would you have been into that Led Zeppelin stuff?
1: Oh, yeah, I love that stuff. Favourite band. Yeah.
2: Me too.
1: The Doors, Rolling Stones, those type of band. We were both raised in Ballyshannon, so obviously Rory Gallagher Festival, we're all brought up with Rory music, you know what I mean? Like rock music. So
0: that's what you find. We find a lot of, we have a fair amount of singers come up here.
1: Yeah, Kieran Hatchin's in last week.
0: Kieran's
1: in
0: last week.
1: Yeah, that's right. He plays a gig with us called Stage Struck. It's at the end of the month.
2: I was just going to say,
1: Mark Langan, he organises it. I don't know if you know Mark.
0: Yeah,
1: he organises it. And I'm not 100% sure if it's on this month or not, because it's usually at the end. So I actually messaged them not that long ago and just waiting for a reply. So hopefully, fingers crossed, it'll be on next week.
0: Do you know the thing about I like that, because, as I say, a lot of people, a lot of bands are coming from Ballyshannon or Bundoran area. Just, it's rock, and that's it. You know, it's just amazing. Brilliant. May it continue.
1: That Rory influence, you know.
0: Oh, no, without a doubt. Well, big influence for you growing up.
1: Oh, 100%, yeah.
0: Both of you?
3: I got them tattooed here, like.
0: Wow.
3: Yeah, the man style.
0: That is class, yeah.
3: Yeah, it's good quality, isn't it?
0: Wow. Where did you get that done?
1: Got it done in Seville, in Spain. Yeah. I've got some mates over there, and I met over in London, and he was like covered in tattoos, but it's like really good quality. And I was like, man, where did you get your tattoos done? Like, if I'm ever going to get it done, it has to be that artist. He was like, yeah, come to Seville. And he actually is a season ticket holder with Sevilla Football Club. So I seen actually Sevilla against Arsenal in the Champions League when Arsenal won 1-0. I think it was last season or the season before. Oh, the atmosphere at the football games in Europe are crazy. They're next level. Drums and.
0: But that worked out well for you. That worked out well for you.
1: Oh, yeah, it was great. Yeah, perfect. Great holiday.
0: Brilliant.
1: Seville's a lovely place as well.
0: Come here. It's a delight having you with us, and the best of luck with everything.
2: Thank you very much, guys.
0: Sean Brennan and the Bullfrogs. But we push the boundaries here, you know. We always say two or three songs, but when we get somebody decent, then we go hit for four there.
2: All right.
0: So finally, we track from you, what would it be?
1: Do you know what? We'll do a cover.
0: Aye.
1: We'll finish off on a cover. We'll do a song everybody knows.
0: Right.
1: It's become very popular in the last year and a half, 2 years.
0: Just go for it.

0: Yep. Brilliant. Well done, lads. Thank you very much indeed.
1: Thank you.
0: Sean
1: so
0: Brennan
1: much,
0: and Kevin Corrigan, it's been an absolute delight. And maybe the next time you're back, you'll be bringing an album with your hits on it. But this coming Friday night, the guys will be down in Leo's in Club Yo. So if you're around the area, pop in and see them and enjoy the good night. And you'll be playing at the Rory Gallagher.
2: At the Folk Festival.
0: The Folk Festival,
2: Saturday,
0: beg your pardon.
2: At Max Barr. Yeah.
0: Look forward to that. So, the best of luck. Come here. Thanks very much, lads.
2: No worries. Thank you. Absolutely. Thank you. Thanks for everyone for watching.
0: You're very welcome. Yeah, thank you.
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1: Evening.
0: Just gone 7 after 10, Monday the 20th of July, 2007-26. Hi, thanks as always to Paul McDevitt and Jimmy Stafford for another excellent Monday night session. If you missed any of it, you can catch it all back again on our socials, Facebook, Instagram, etc. And we're doing on Monday night sessions. Paul back on Saturday with the Shuffle, 12 noon. Jimmy back, 8 o'clock Centre Stage, Thursday night. Have we got a golden year for you? Yes, we have. The lift door's about to close. There's an unexpected item in the bagging area. There's a spillage in aisle 3. Supervisor!

0: Getting us on our way tonight, The Beautiful Scythe from the ashes of the House Martins.
1: I wrote this song for you.
0: Number two in June chart entry. I remember that song. The B-side was called Straight In at number 27. That was the name of the song, and that's where it started in the charts. Straight In at number 27. Song for whoever. Beautiful South. What we do here on a Monday night, if you're new to the program, let's do some housekeeping. We play you hits, we play you headlines, we play you music, and we play you memories. What you do is you enjoy the music, you enjoy the hits, headlines, music, and memories. And if you feel the need to contact the program, by all means, we're all open here, and it's good fun on a Monday night. If you think you know the answer, 086-6020. I'll let the man do that in a moment, but it's all up to you, not your phone or your computer.
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Australian band Midnight Oil, Beds Are Burning, March of Our Golden Year, number 6. Who's getting red? Who's getting wrong? The Halfway House Bingo Gang are all Aidan's Angels. They're our Golden Angels tonight. Getting it spot on, correct? First in tonight. Second in, Mark McMullen Convoy, also one of Aidan's Angels, our Silver Angel. Declan and Bert, our Bronze Angel tonight. Okay, what do you get when you put Paul McCartney and Elvis Costello together? You get Veronica!

0: Got to say good evening, good night, good morning to Declan Quinn and Kilkenny Glanties. Incorrect, Declan, by one little year. Will you go high, will you go low? Have we think about it, let me know. Jim Nesbitt, good evening, good night, good morning. Jim, you're spot on, you're one of Aidan's angels.
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0: Let's take a look and see who's winning what in the world of sports. Starting off with the snooker and Steve Davis making it three in a row. He beat John Parr at 18-3, so Steve Davis was world professional snooker champion. In the world of darts, all the way from Kilkenny in Scotland, Jackie Wilson beat Eric Bristow in the final. Aintree Grand National 28-1 shot Little Pouvier, ridden by Jimmy Frost, won the National at Aintree. 1,000 guineas Musical Bliss, 2,000 guineas Nashwan. Nashwan won the Derby. Snow Bride won the Oaks. Michaloso won the St. Ledger, ridden by American Steve Cotton. At Cheltenham, we must remember Desert Orchid in the far side. It's Desert Orchid's gonna win the Gold Cup. It's Desert Orchid. The Desert Orchid won the Gold Cup at Cheltenham. Pat Ettery was the National Hunt Champion. I beg your pardon, on the flat champion. And National Hunt Champion was Peter Scudamore. To our friends listening in across the water, good evening, good morning, y'all. Super Bowl XX111, Super Bowl 23, 22nd of January in the Joe Robbie Stadium, Miami, Florida. San Francisco 49ers, Cincinnati Bengals. The 49ers 20, the Bengals 16, so the 49ers lift at Super Bowl 23. Donegal International Rally, David Llewellyn fell short in a Toyota Celica GT4. Formula One, Alan Prost from France and McLaren. In golf, Nick Faldo won the Masters. Curtis Strange won the US Open. Mark Calvicchia won the Open Championship. Ken Stewart won the PGA Championship. In the rugby, France won the Five Nations. And at Wimbledon, Boris Becker. One for Germany, and Steffi Graf made it a double for Germany in the ladies. That's your sport. What's the year? You tell me, I'll tell you.
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based on Lynn Anderson's Rose Garden. That's a band called Con Can. I beg your pardon. I never promised you a rose garden. Saturday Night's TV got a show from America in the form of The Midnight Caller. Other top shows included Mike Smith and Julian Clary in Trick or Treat. Mick Fleetwood and Samantha Fox tried their best to present the Brit Awards. Roseanne, TV show from America, showed for the first time. And Karen Devine has got the Golden Year correct. She's one of Aidan's eight.

0: BB King, you too, BB King. Where love comes to time. From the album Rattle and Hum. And Jennifer Golden Year, thousands of Chinese students protested against the repressive Chinese authorities. The focus of the protest was in Tiananmen Square in the heart of Peking. Hundreds of protesters were massacred by troops trying to quell the protests. A scene that was shown around the world seemed to sum up the mood in China after the incident. The scene was one man standing blocking a tank, refusing to let it pass. On the night of August 20th in the River Thames in London, England, the Marchioness pleasure boat was rammed by the dredger Bow Bell. The result left 51 people dead. Gotta say good evening, good night, good morning to Declan Quinn, Kilkenny, Glenties. We asked him to go high, go low. He's gone high because Jackie beat Eric in the darts and he's one of Aidan's angels. Good man, Declan. Gotta say hello to Tracy, Maureen, Mickey and Kieran. First guess, quite a long way out. Second guess, you're 1 year out on the second one.
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0: After the World of Gaelic Games, we turn our attention to now, and in the Liam McCarthy, the All-Ireland Senior Hurling Final, that was an affair between... Oh, stop, you're talking. My county was in the Senior Final. Tipperary and Antrim. Come on, the Saffrons. Nope, was no good. Tipperary 4-24, Antrim 3-9. So Tipperary were All-Ireland Senior Hurling Champions. Switching to Gaelic football in Ulster. Ulster final. Tyrone and Donegal, first match 11 points each. Second match, Tyrone 2-13, Donegal 7 points. So Tyrone were Ulster champions. All-Ireland semi-finals, Mayo beat Tyrone 12 points to 1-6. And another semi-final, Cork beat Dublin 2-10 to 1-9. We had a final on the 17th of September at HQ Croke Park, Dublin. 65,519 people watched Cork beat Mayo 17 points to 111. So Sam headed to the Rebel County and Cork were crowned All-Ireland Senior Football Champions.
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That's Madonna, Like a Prayer. Gotta say hello to Mickey, and let me say hello to Tracy Moore and Mickey and Kieran. They're having guesses all over the place, but they have finally nailed it. They're all Aidan's Angels. Put on the kettle. Kathleen McCafferty in Volcara. Good evening, good night, good morning to you, Kathleen. You're also one of Aidan's Angels tonight. It was a year after nine bitter years of occupation of Afghanistan. Russian troops start to withdraw their forces on February 15th. Japanese leader Emperor Hirohito died on February 27th. The funeral was one of the biggest in modern times and was attended by representatives of over 160 countries. Relations between Britain and Iran became strained in our golden year when Ayatollah Khomeini issued a death threat against the author Salman Rushdie. His book, The Satanic Verses, brought protests against Mr. Rushdie all over the world.

Disco sensation London Boys and Requiem. Mary G. Tolan, you're one of Aidan's angels. Mary G., you've got it correct. Friend of mine says she loved the London Boys. I think they had a few more hits. Might try our best, try and see what else they had in our golden year. Martin McShane and Letcher McAward. Good evening, good night, good morning.

0: British boxer Frank Bruno got his big chance in our golden year when he fought Iron Mike Tyson. Mike Tyson at the Las Vegas Hilton, February 26th.
1: No.
0: Bruno was knocked down in the opening seconds of the bout.
1: No, Harry.
0: Was eventually stopped after 15 minutes. A brave attempt, but no match for Iron Mike, who retained his title. Come on.

0: I loved in the golden year. Little gems like that. I think looking at that in a piece of paper, it was so good. Yeah, it was brilliant. I must have been boogieing back then, but it's a good boogie song. No, I didn't have white shoes.
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Let's look at the top 10 films at the movies, at the cinema, at the pictures. Shirley Valentine was at number 10. Twins, Danny DeVito and I'll Be Back. I'll Be Back. By Garney. Lethal Weapon 2 at 8. License to Kill, James Bond. Back to the Future 2. Number 5, The Naked Gun from the Files of Police Squad. Number 4, Rain Man. Charlie Babbitt made a joke. Batman was at 3, and Who Framed Roger Rabbit at 2, and Indiana Jones and the Last Crusade at number 1.

Astros Jordan as Cuddly Toy. In Romania on Christmas Day, President Ceausescu and his wife were executed by the military leaders who previously had been faithful to him. October 19th of our golden year, the British Court of Appeal takes less than 30 minutes to overturn the convictions of four Irish citizens jailed for the Guildford pub bombings in 1975. The Guildford Four always protested their innocence and were found to be the victims of a miscarriage of justice under British law, in which police officers had forged confessions and fabricated evidence. The famous people who died, we already told you about Emperor Hirohito from Japan, Lucille Ball, the US comedian, Betty Davis, the US actress, Samuel Beckett, the Irish playwright, and Laurence Olivier all passed in her golden year. And Frankie had been to Hollywood. And Holly Johnson, he was singing about Americanos.

Turner from Holly Johnson, Hitting the Heights of Frankie Goes to Hollywood. Both songs got to number four in Murphy's Golden Year. Americanos and Love Train. In our Golden Year, one of the biggest news stories of the century happened in the early hours of November 10th. The Berlin Wall restrictions between East and West Germany fell after 28 years. The Berlin Wall separating people of Berlin at last had their freedom. Protesters climbed on the wall, danced all night long. Others started to dismantle with hammers. Some even used their bare hands. In the year the Berlin Wall came down.

0: That's E.J. Burkell on the New Bohemians. What am I? I'm halfway through Murphy's Golden Year on a Monday night. Second hour of the programme, we'll tell you all about what happened in and around Ireland. We'll tell you about the world of football. We'll even tell you what the Golden Year was. That's all coming up in the next hour of the programme. Time now for the latest news, sport and weather. At 11 o'clock.
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0: or two of Murphy's Golden Year. Let's take a look and see what was happening in and around Ireland. Second of January, Dundalk County Louth celebrates 1,300 year of heritage. It's a January, the Kegworth air disaster. British Midland Boeing 737 crashes onto the M1 motorway just inches away from East Midlands Airport, killing 44 people. February 12th, Belfast solicitor Pat Finucane is shot dead by loyalists. 20th of March, Chief Superintendent Harry Breen and Superintendent Bob Buchanan of the RUC are killed by the IRA. First of March, three soldiers on United Nations duty are killed in a landmine explosion in southern Lebanon. 4th of April, the Windmill Lane Consortium says that if it gets the franchise, it will be on air within 9 to 12 months with its station TV3. 16th of June, one of Ireland's most versatile actors dies very suddenly, Ray McAnally. On the 22nd of June, an order is signed creating the University of Limerick, the first university founded since the foundation of the state. Later that day, University City, Dublin City University is also created. On the 29th of June, Charles Haughey resigns as Taoiseach. He remains in as a caretaker capacity. 19th of August, 10,000 people marched from Dublin city centre to the British Embassy calling for British withdrawal in the north. 4th of September, Century Radio goes on air for the first time. 11th of October, the Republic of Ireland beat Northern Ireland 3-0 in the World Cup qualifier at Lansdowne. 19th of October, Guildford 4 released in London after a miscarriage of justice. 15th of November, the Republic of Ireland won 2-0 at Malta to secure qualification for the World Cup in Italy the following year. Famous people who passed in our golden year, we've already told you about Ray McAnally. Dominic Behan, singer, songwriter, novelist and playwright, died on the 3rd of August. And Samuel Beckett, Nobel Prize winner in literature, died on the 22nd of December.
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Pratika singing all about her toy soldiers. Well, top TV star of the golden year had to be the start of Sky Satellite Television. Rupert Murdoch's Sky TV was very different to what it is today. People had to pay £250 up front and had to wait up to 3 months for a dish that had to sit on the side of their house. Programmes in its first year were poor, to say the least. Not that that hasn't changed much, but highlights were Sky Sport, Baltic Handball. Keith Chegwin and Frank Boff were the big news names in the Entertainment Channel. Madonna previewed her latest song, Like a Prayer, in a soft drinks ad, but the company saw the video and said, oops, sorry, can't have that. Gotta say hello to Gary Neely. Good evening, good morning to you, Gary. Hope you're keeping well, friend. You're one of Aidan's angels.

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1: Let's take a little break from the golden year to tell you about Highland and the Sun. Yeah, it's all happening May 12th to the 18th, 2027. Have you booked your place yet? 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From the 12th to the 18th of May in the beautiful Sol Principe Hotel in Torremolinas for a holiday of a lifetime. 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

first division, won by Arsenal on goal difference above second place Liverpool. Third place Nottingham Forest. Alan Smith of Arsenal was top scorer with 23 goals. Liverpool won the FA Cup All-Mercy Final 3-2 to Liverpool. More about that.

0: Rangers were top, Aberdeen were second, and Celtic were third. Top scorers, joint top scorers were Mark McGee from Celtic and Charlie Nicholas of Aberdeen, both scored 16 goals. European Cup final, AC Milan 4, Stourbrook AS 0. League of Ireland, Derry City. FA Cup final, Derry City 0, Cork City 0. In the replay, it was 1-0 to Derry City. Irish Cup, Ballymena 1, Larne 0 at the Oval. In the League itself, Linfield were champions, Glentoran were second. Well, the world of football went into shock after events of April 15th in our golden year. The FA Cup semi-final match between Liverpool and Nottingham Forest, held at Hillsborough, had to be abandoned after only 6 minutes play. What looked like crowd trouble initially, when people in the crowd started spilling onto the pitch, then the sad truth started to emerge. Some Liverpool supporters arrived late and were allowed in by police to an already full enclosure in the Hillsborough Stadium in Sheffield. In the crush, the result left 94 supporters dead on the day. A few others died since. Crushed to death against the barrier and fencing inside the enclosure, many hundreds more were suffered terrible injuries in the crush that was known as the Hillsborough disaster in our golden year.
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0: That's the late Chris Rea, Road to Hell, Part 2.
1: Got a message in here that says, I'm listening, Scooby-Doo. That could only be one person.
0: Huh? Oh, dear, Scoobs.
1: Hiya, Joe.
0: Lorraine Shames, good evening, good night, good morning to you, Lorraine.
1: And with a wee guest there, and you're one of Aidan's angels.
0: No bother.
1: Here's Deacon Blue. Here's one that you don't always recall. Great wee song called Love and Regrets.

0: Deacon Blue, Love and Regrets from tonight's Murphy's Golden Year. John Wallace, good evening, good night, good morning to you. Say hello to Eileen and Maeve and Porky and all my friends and your one of Aiden's angels. I'm getting strange requests tonight. Do your Tony Blackburn.
1: Is that a sensation? Absolutely, mate. As a Love and Regret there by Deacon Blue, and it's absolutely sensational, and it's a great song altogether, and put up the phone and it'll work. There you go. Gloria Estefan, especially for you, John. Amazing.

Shakespeare Sister, Pure History. Hello, sir. Hello to Margaret Robinson. Good evening tonight. Good morning to you, Margaret. You're one of Aidan's angels. Thanks for the kind words. Michael McClafferty, good evening, good night, good morning to you, Michael. You're also one of Aidan's angels. Thank you, my friend. Lauren in St. Johnson, hi Lauren, you're also one of Aidan's angels. Yeah. And thanks to the listener, says there's an oil spill at Manor Roundabout after the village and around the roundabout heading back to Letterkenny. Really bad traction, exercise extreme caution and braking hard. That's an oil spill at the Manor Roundabout. Thanks for that. Time for one more, and it's a band we heard for the first time, and we've heard a lot from them since, but this was their chart debut back in Murphy's Golden Year. The band were called Texas.

0: Darlene Spiteri and Texas. Just want to repeat that there's a battle, it's been a man roundabout after the village and around the roundabout heading back to Letterkenny. Really bad traction exercise, extreme caution, wind breaking hard. Thanks to the listener, let us know about that. Thank you. I think it's time we tell you what we told you. It's time for a review. And a reveal. Let's do it.
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0: We told you tonight on the Golden Year it was the year of the Tiananmen Square protests in China. It was the year the Martinez pleasure boat was rammed by dredger Low Bell in the Thames. 51 people were killed. It was the year of the East Midland Air disaster. It was the year Frank Bruno had his big chance in the boxing ring when he fought Iron Mike Tyson. It was all over after 15 minutes. It was the year we seen Sky TV for the first time. It was the year Cork won the All-Ireland. It was the year Betty Davis, Samuel Beckett, Laurence Olivier, Emperor Hirohito, President Ceausescu, all passed in our golden year. It was the year the Guildford Four were released after a miscarriage of justice. It was the year Jackie Wilson, wee Jackie, won the darts again. It was the year of the Hillsborough disaster. It was the year solicitor Pat Finucane was murdered. It was the year Harry Breen, Chief Superintendent, and Superintendent Bob Buchanan, their UC, were killed by the IRA. It was the year the Berlin Wall came down. Arsenal won the league. I can't hold her, Kevin. She's going to blow, Kevin. I can't hold her. You're going to have to switch her off.
4: Boo!
5: Boo!
4: That was the worst thing I ever heard.
5: It was terrible.
4: Horrendous.
5: Well, it wasn't that bad.
4: Oh, yeah?
5: Some of the parts of it I liked.
4: Yeah, I liked a lot of it.
5: Yeah, it was good.
4: It was great.
5: It was wonderful.
4: Oh, bravo.
5: More.

0: Tonight's golden year was the year 1989. Tonight's golden year. You're not going to speak to me now. Speak to me.
1: Boo!
2: Boo!
1: That was the worst thing I ever heard.
2: It was terrible.
1: Horrendous.
2: Well, it wasn't that bad.
1: Oh, yeah?
2: Other parts of it

Yeah, we got there eventually. That's the Fine Young Cannibals. From their album, The Raw and the Cooked. Good Thing. 1989. Many years ago, that. 37, they're telling me.

remember at the time that song was out and I wasn't sure to buy it because it said Poison on the label. Time for 102 more from 1989. Tonight's Murphy's Golden Year. Here's Phil Collins. Was a song about taking things for granted, or maybe not taking things for granted. Another Day in Paradise.

originally hit for the Kinks back in the 60s. There she was back in 1989. Kirsty MacColl on Days. That's it for another week. Put all the toys back in the box. Reload, rewind, and we'll do it all again, same time, same place next Monday night. I'll be there. I hope you'll be there as well. Thanks to you for listening to the programme tonight, and a big thank you to all of Aidan's Angels, all of Murphy's Muppets for having a bit of crack on a Monday night. Stay tuned, another chance to listen to the Greg Hughes Show broadcast previously. I'll see you on Sunday morning for a Sunday Morning Murphy, 8 o'clock to 12. Until then, my name's Aidan Murphy. You know who you are. From me to you, good night and God bless. Slán agus.

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2: Hello and a very good morning. It is 6 minutes past nine on this Monday, the 20th of July, 2026. And you're welcome along to another episode, another week of the Greg Hughes Show here on Highland Radio. And it's our pleasure, our privilege to be your company for 2 hours every single morning. And we've got so much coming up over those 2 hours. We're going to keep you across all the big issues, the big stories of the day, both locally and beyond where necessary. And we look forward to having your comments. Maybe there's an issue you wish to raise. Already this morning, people contacting us with things that they've observed or experienced over the weekend, and we're more than happy to chase them up for everyone. 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You can always give us a call, 07491 25000, and your email's always welcome too. To comments@highlandradio.com. The papers this morning, the Derry People, Donegal News: a public meeting has been called for Aranmore Island on Wednesday after it emerged that Donegal County Council is not renewing funding for its 2 paid fire staff on the island. Councillor Micheál Colum McGillan-Asberg said to the Donegal News that one of the 2 funded positions is being lost to retirement, while the other will simply not be refunded, in other words, funded again. He did not hold back on what the move means for the island. It is a step-down service, he said. Councillor McGillan-Asberg said he has been campaigning for Aranmore and Tory Island to be treated equally to the mainland when it comes to funding fire cover, arguing that fire risk does not lessen on an offshore island. It is interesting, and of course we're going to seek more information as to why this decision was being made, and he's quite rightly points out, and in fact, whilst it's no different to the mainland, I would say it actually presents unique challenges, because on the mainland you do have access to the fire service, you might not on an island. And Aranmore, I presume during the summer, you know, has a population equal to, you know, quite a large town on the mainland. And to have no fire service at all is really quite remarkable. But maybe there are reasons. But the thing about withdrawing a fire service is, you know, what do you base it on? Do you base it on a lack of activity? You know, maybe the sense that there might not be a need. I'm not sure if that's the reason. But the reason you have a fire service, or you have any emergency services for that matter, is what might come, what might happen. And it's hard to imagine what the reaction would be for whomever, you know, for that decision, if, God forbid, there was an incident on the island and the cover wasn't there, and maybe inexperienced people ended up getting involved. And as I say, the consequences, the ramifications would be absolutely enormous. It's a story we're interested too. We always have followed the situation on the island, and we will make our own inquiries there as well. The Derry News: the violence which marred Derry City's Europa League qualifier against Bulgarian giants CSKA Sofia has been condemned. Referee Jasmine Sabotic was forced to take the players off the pitch during the Candy Stripes 2-1 second leg defeat at the Ryan McBride Brandywell Stadium. And we heard firsthand experiences of that from a listener on Friday. Very, very unpleasant. And it could have been so much worse than it was as well. Derry went on to have a good win at the weekend on the pitch, which I suppose is what's quite important. The Irish Times, their top story today: numbers treated for serious stab wounds rises 27%. It's quite interesting that in England and Wales, because the way the the United Kingdom, as it's called, is broken up. You've got England and Wales, and you've got Scotland and then Northern Ireland. But England and Wales are grouped together, and they're seeing record reductions in knife crime. We're seeing it in the other direction. This is very, very concerning and should not be ignored. 27% increase in serious stab wounds. The number of people treated for serious wounds in hospital across the Republic after being stabbed has surged and is now at a 15-year high. So we did have a problem like this before, by the way, and that's important to reference. So, you know, it's gone back up to where it had been in the past. Some 215 people were treated as inpatients in Irish hospitals for knife assault injuries in 2025, up from 170 the previous year, and the highest level since 2011. Most of the stabbings take place in people's homes rather than during street attacks or in other public spaces. However, recent high-profile incidents, some of which have proven fatal, have renewed concerns about knife crime. Perhaps the most high-profile case was that of KM Balogan, 21, who was last month chased through the streets in Dublin city centre before being fatally stabbed on Clarendon Street. Just days earlier, on May 27th to 28th, Mosameh Jafri Nanojan, an Iranian national, died from a knife attack in Clifton County, Galway, near the International Protection Accommodation Service Centre, where she lived. Her former partner, Ali Sohrabi, of no fixed abode, was charged with her murder, but has since taken his own life while on remand at Castlereagh Prison. So, as I say, we have seen high levels in the past. These are the highest levels since 2011, and something definitely needs to happen, a plan of action, something along those lines, no doubt. The top story, the front page of the Irish Daily Mail. More than 16,000 people have arrived in Dublin Airport since 2020 without passports. The total figure does not include the passenger traffic for the Cork, Shannon and Knock airports. In 2022, the year COVID lockdowns ended, a record 4,968 arrived at Dublin Airport without proper documentation, and the total from 2020 to 2025 was 16,307, figures obtained by the Irish Daily Mail from the Justice Department show. This is despite the fact that the passengers needed passports to board the flights before flying to Ireland. Yesterday, ENTHU leader Paddy Tobin said the figures were incredibly high. So, I mean, like, for whatever reason or whatever, and not even dragging it into any polarising debates or whatever, and you can comment whichever way you like. If you get onto a plane with a passport, and when you get off the plane without a passport, you should be sent back to exactly where you've just come from, surely. Because you had the documentation to get on that plane. There's not much more the airlines can do, except lock the toilets, or I don't know what you could do in that situation. But if you have a passport to get on an airplane, it should be a crime, or is it not a crime, then, to destroy or dispose of that passport? I mean, how many toilets on planes are full of passports then? Because where else might you put them? Unless you can hide them on the plane elsewhere, but I don't know. Maybe there's more to this than I understand, and maybe there's reasons. But I would just, it'd be very interesting if I or my family arrived at customs and they said, can we see your passports, please? And I was like, well, we don't have any. Like, what would happen next? The TD, this is ENTHU's Paddy Tobin, said, this is an absolute shocking situation. There's no excuse for an individual having travel documentation, getting on a flight at one end and not having it when they land at the other. So what is going on? On to the Irish Independent this morning, and I see lots. There is some reason reading this is because everyone has an air fryer now. Well, lots of people have an air fryer. I shouldn't say everyone, and they are fantastic. But what I noticed on TikTok is some really bizarre and ultra dangerous ways that people are advised to clean them. You know, putting water in a dish in an air fryer with a bit of a tablet from the dishwasher or something. It really is no. You never mix water and electricity in that way. And, you know, they're kind of handy to clean. You just steep them, scrub them, put them in the dishwasher. There's a million ways to do it. But the majority of Irish households now have an air fryer, but less than half of daily users follow advice by cleaning after every use, a new survey shows. The Competition and Consumer Protection Commission launched a product safety investigation into air fryers earlier this year. It was prompted by the recall of 60,000 Tower air fryers last year and an increase in contacts from consumers. A variety of air fryer models available on the market were tested to check if the appliances met product safety standards. Carried out by independently accredited laboratory for testing, the testing reported no significant safety concerns, right? So that's fine. So almost 3 in 4, 73% respondees own an air fryer. And according to a new survey of over 1,000 consumers in Ireland conducted in July by the CCPC, ownership is the highest among households with children under 18. It also found that those who own an air fryer use it regularly, with 84% of owners using it at least weekly, 40% every day. But the bottom line is people aren't... I don't think you have to clean them after every use. I don't think that's good advice if they try and put that out, because that's not the reality of it. I mean, if you put chips in an air fryer, there's no need to clean after chips. If you do a steak, you put the fat in the bin, you know, you probably get away with not cleaning it. So I don't think you're going to clean it after every use. But as I say, my concern is people putting water in air fryers and then plugging them in. Sorry, putting water in the tray and putting them in and switching on the heat and that type of stuff. There's a very hot element at the top and a fan that drives the air down. So just be careful. One of the people that has been most associated with this toxic masculinity, i.e. really trying to advise men to treat women very, very poorly, if the truth be told, is Andrew Tate. And his brother Tristan is not far behind them. And even though they're facing loads of allegations and this, that and that, they still maintain this attitude. Well, they have been arrested now. Both of them have been arrested in the United States on new charges and face being extradited to Britain to stand trial. As it turns out, there are allegations as well that Andrew Tate has child abuse images, or had child abuse images, that as well as a whole rake of other charges. So it will be very interested to see if people are still going to sort of try and call this a setup or blah, blah, blah, blah. Personally, having listened to him for research purposes, nothing would surprise me, because he's one of the most entitled, narcissistic individuals you will ever meet, and I don't think he's got anything positive to say, and certainly nothing positive in terms of influence for young men. But the dual British-US citizens, both of them were held in Miami on Saturday over claims from four new alleged victims. Social media influencer Andrew, 39, is charged with 7 further counts of rape, 3 counts of arranging or facilitating trafficking for sexual exploitation, and 3 counts of assault occasioning actual bodily harm. He also faces 19 additional charges for offences relating to indecent images of a child and extreme pornography. So, there you go. They're going to be extradited to the UK now and face the consequences. 2 big matches at the weekend. Both of them kind of damp squibs, weren't they, in the end? The World Cup, of course, last night. Spain, the best team in the World Cup, it has to be said. They only conceded 1 goal. Not hard to watch, but they dominated Argentina and kicked their behinds in the end. Ferran Torres struck an extra time winner as Spain won their 2nd World Cup crown. 10-man Argentina, who had Chelsea midfielder Enzo Fernandez sent off for a 2nd yellow card, were outclassed. The sending off didn't really affect that game, because Argentina were playing like they had 9 men the whole way through the game. They didn't have a shot on target in 120 minutes, like, for a team. But they're another team too that... This is going to sound strange, but they insist on Messi being on the pitch, and Messi is absolutely amazing, and I think he's amazing in a certain type of game, but he walks 6 kilometres a match, and that's pretty much the extent. He's got great pace when he needs to have, and of course he can turn a game around, but you need a full team running all of the time, and capable and tracking back and all that type of stuff. And I think the Argentinians, and I think the Portuguese too, will reflect on this. Yes, they have 2 amazing players, 2 players that are too old, if the truth be told, to operate at that level. Now, I know that might be controversial, because Messi arguably was the best player in the World Cup, but in the right games, at the right times, and given the right space, he was able to demonstrate how good he once was. But against a proper team like Spain, he was literally a passenger. And I think if people are honest and look at it objectively over the course of the entire World Cup, may or may not agree with me, I don't know. But anyway, Spain deserved it, but it was a poor final. And also, Galway will be disappointed with their performance against Limerick in the big game at Croke Park. Limerick 129, Galway 118. You know, when you're looking forward to a game like that, you've got youth, you've got resilience, you've got bounce back ability, you've got experience, you've got as it turned out, it kind of was just one-way traffic. Limerick coming out on top 129 to 118. So those were the big games on a national, international scale. Don't know what you thought about them. If you wish to comment on that or anything else which we've mentioned so far in the programme.
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2: This is the leader of Aintu, Deputy Pádraig Tobin, who's been raising this issue, of course. Good morning, Pádraig. Good to see you. Last week, you were commenting about the amount of people long-term receiving job seekers allowance. So we're on the same page now, right? Let's go.
3: Yes. No, apologies. My connection just briefly lost. So yes, I actually missed the start of your question.
2: Yes,
3: in the
2: but
3: intro.
2: I asked you a question completely irrelevant or not in line with what we lined you up for. So it's my fault, not yours. So you've been looking at the number of people long-term on job seekers allowance, Pádraig.
3: Yeah, so obviously Job Seekers Allowance is a very important social welfare payment. And, you know, I think everybody agrees that there should be a safety net underneath people in their time of difficulty if they lose their job. You know, there by the grace of God go any of us. Like, this could happen to anybody, that we may need a period of time where we have a support in place to help us go find a job, etc. And you know, there are many good people, for example, who come home from abroad, who are moving from one part of the country to the other, who've been, you know, lost their job and made redundant, who need that particular payment. However, the figures that we've received are actually startling. What they've shown is that 6,300 people have been on Job Seekers Allowance for over 10 years. Mm. And that's a very long period of time. And we're not talking here about people with maybe a disability, maybe a person who is very ill or has a sickness that's preventing them to work. If they have a disability or a sickness, that means they would be on a disability allowance or an invalidity payment. So that's not the case here. The name of the support is a Job Seekers Allowance, and, you know, it should do exactly what it says on the tin. So 10 years is an awful long time. There's a cost to that. I would say that there's actually a personal cost in terms of anybody being on a Job Seekers Allowance for 10 years, because getting caught in social welfare trap, you know, is not good for people. It reduces significantly their income over the long period of time. It is a poverty payment, to be honest. A person who receives Job Seekers in that period of time is in poverty. And what we need to do is be able to get people out of that situation and into gainful employment. But there is a cost to the state as well. And just from those 6,300 people, there's an €830 million cost over that 10 years in terms of those social welfare payments. And further down in that parliamentary question that we received, it showed that 30,000 people were on Job Seekers Allowance for over 5 years. And I would maintain that's a long period of time too. And the cost of that is €1.9 billion to the state. And so what I believe should happen here is, first of all, we need to provide the educational supports and the job activation supports to those individuals to make sure that they can get back to work. And, you know, the INTRO, which is the state organization designed to help individuals in this situation, are supposed to have a personal activation plan in place for people who need this type of help. And that means, you know, they should be sat down with their CV. They should get help in terms of developing their CV. You know, help should be given in terms of scanning what jobs are suitable for their experience and their educational background. And in those situations, then, you know, every effort should be made to get those individuals into job interviews and into a job.
2: Okay, we'll talk about what could happen next. But I wonder, is there an acceptance of it? Because you might hear, and I don't want to attribute a quote to an actual individual, but you might hear from someone in social welfare, a minister or in finance or whatever, and they will say, you know, statistically we're at full employment, as if there is always an acceptable level of a long-term unemployment rate. That's problematic if it's almost, you know, factored in. I'm not saying it is factored in, but you will have heard that phrase yourself, you know, statistically at full employment here. So, you know, that is a little bit problematic, isn't it?
3: Yeah, so there would be in economics, and I studied this when I was in college, there would be a view that anything under 3 points, anything around 3.5% unemployment is termed full employment. So there is an expectation amongst economists that, you know, there will always be about 3.5% of the population who will be unemployed. But there's a number of different types of people who fit into that space. One is what's called frictional unemployment. So at any given time, there are people losing their jobs.
2: Yeah, I get you.
3: And they're
2: like
3: moving
2: a float of people unemployed almost, yeah.
3: There's always a churn. So people somewhere in the country, there are dozens of people today are losing their jobs somewhere in the country. Yeah. And it'll take 6 or 8 months to get them back into probably gainful employment. There's always people coming back from abroad who have been, you know, working in the United States or Canada or Australia. So that most of that 3.5% is focused on people who are in that churn rather than people who are just, let's say, you know, left into that box.
2: And this is why then, of course, I presume the fact that it's over a certain period of time where someone's been consistently unemployed, that peels away, doesn't it, the flux in employment?
3: It does. So these are outside of that flux, outside of that churn. And remember, just in the last 3 or 4 years, the government gave 150,000 job seekers, or sorry, 150,000 working visas to people to come into the country to fill those jobs, because we're in an extraordinarily tight labor market. Like, I don't know if you remember the 80s etc., but, you know, it was nearly built into the Irish psychology that there would be about 15, 16, 17% of the population always unemployed. We've never gone through in the history of the state such a long period of tightness in terms of that employment.
2: Just
3: market.
2: You talked about those some of those permits that you talk of there. I mean, that could be into the, you know, the IT companies and all that kind of stuff, but some of them are into, you know, jobs like fruit picking, for an example, or, you know, there are other people employed. Like, I've spoken to people in hospitality, for example, that they feel they have to get someone from outside the country originally to do certain jobs because they can't get someone Irish, in inverted commas, to do it. So is there a little bit of sort of, you know, that needs to be addressed? And maybe this group of individuals could service some of those jobs or other jobs that they're better qualified to do. I'm not presuming these people couldn't do high income jobs either.
3: Yeah, no, like, I get what you're saying, because I've seen some of the commentary on this over the weekend, and, you know, there's nearly a view being put out there by defenders of these figures that there is a cohort of individuals, you know, that may not be, you know, may not be able to read, may have come out of prison, for example, may have criminal records, who have fallen completely through the educational cracks, and therefore maybe they do not have the qualifications, you know, for example, to get ready work. But, you know, I remember during COVID, one of the big, and you might maybe remember this too, one of the big things at the time was that fruit pickers in North Dublin's obviously has a lot of, agriculture in terms of fruit and vegetables. And COVID stopped an awful lot of people coming in from abroad to harvest that agricultural product. So there's definitely a situation where, you know, we're actually very highly dependent on foreign workers in terms of that sector. And construction, you know, many people I know in the construction industry are getting it very hard to get people to work in that location. And you're right, hospitality, like, you walk down the street, you'll often see an advertisement in the shop, in a cafe window looking for help. So listen, this is a problem. It is a problem, first and foremost, for the individuals concerned. You know, it is a major challenge for an individual.
2: So what do we do then? Presumption is obviously to give everyone every support that they might need, yes, and any assistance. And I know that's sort of like a given. And I'll just read this comment because it sets it up. I'm not sure how these people are getting to stay in it that long. I was made unemployed for 6 months and was inundated by social welfare to get a job or to be sent on all kinds of random courses, which I had no interest in. So do you start factoring in a tapering off? So in other words, if you are like that listener there, you're being supported with courses to educate yourself if required for certain jobs. If you're offered a job and you decline it, like, do people need to start being, you know, weaned off social welfare. If they are getting all of those supports, the offers of courses and jobs, and they refuse them.
3: Yeah, I think if people are refusing courses and they're refusing jobs and they're refusing interviews, I do think there needs to be a tapering off of that social welfare payment. I think, you know, once a person gets into 3 or 4 years in this type of job market, there needs to be a very stark decision. Now, I would say that decision has to be individually tailored because, as I said, there are individual circumstances. But in general, a person who is refusing to be activated needs to be told this job seeker's allowance will not be there forever. Mm. And you do have to stand on your own 2 feet at some stage.
2: Yeah, and again, you've been clear in relation to this, and I want to make sure that listeners understand that we're talking about people that have been on this payment for a very, very long time, okay? We pay into this, so God forbid if I was sacked tomorrow, I can go and claim it, and it's right, and that's the way it should be, and it should be there for everyone. We're talking about people, in some cases, receiving payments for well over 5 years and beyond. So with that in mind, that caveat, we often get contacts from people. It's like the army, you know, there's the solution to everything if something's going wrong. But say in terms of, community cleanups or that type of stuff, that at the very least, you know, maybe some of these long-term unemployed people, if they are physically well and if they're on this payment, you can presume they are, to maybe even get them to do some of that work in the community. Is that something that you would see as part of the...
3: Yeah, I think so. So listen, first of all, I think that, education and experience are excellent helps in terms of getting employment.
2: But so is actually working. Working's a great way to get employment.
3: There's no doubt. I remember when I was young, my parents would say, listen, just get on the job market. It's kind of like a ladder. So if you can get into a job, first of all, you're getting an income. It's good for your self-worth, your self-perception. And it's good for your mind. It's good for your health. And then obviously through your work, you can learn and grow and show other people what you're capable of. And if you have those capabilities, you will start to see your own career paths develop. There's nothing worse than an individual getting into a pattern of behavior where they feel that they don't have that use, they don't have that ability to contribute. And that becomes, unfortunately, maybe like a vicious circle, self-sustaining after a period of time.
2: Okay, listen, thank you so much for your time. I do appreciate it.
3: Thank you.
2: We'll see what our listeners have to say in relation to that. That is Aint Do leader, Deputy Pater Tobin, who we were keen to speak to on that issue, of course. And I got really confused at the start because in the front of my head, we'd been talking about those immigration figures, and he's got another interview, so I wasn't able to get on to that. I'm joined on the programme by professional cyclist Joe Barr. Joe, thank you so much for joining me today.
4: Good morning. Thank you.
2: And I'm sorry for what you've went through at the weekend. It sounds like an absolutely horrific experience. You were cycling on the Lifford to Letterkenny Road on Saturday, Joe. What happened?
4: Yeah, I was out for a normal training ride, just back from the US where we were racing, and unfortunately had a little bit of a reckless behaviour with a group of, I'm not actually sure who was in the car, where they...

0: of what was going to happen. That was all.
1: And I suppose in that moment, it could have been anything. You know what I mean? The fact that you kept steady and were able to hold your line and not veer off. I mean, as I say, I don't know how quickly one's mind can work, but that could have been anything hitting you, a signpost, another car, another, but anything at all. So the fact that you were able to retain control of your bike is remarkable, Joe.
0: Yeah, well, I think that, you know, obviously I'm a professional rider, so, you know, the skill sets go with that. However, I just think that, you know, it's just a demonstration, I think, of how the times have changed, because you know, we travel so much around the world. We actually have an awareness that we bring to things that happen. You know, we travel so much, and no longer in that environment can you just treat it as you know, not important. We're always vigilant and we're always watching. We have equipment, i.e. the radar, et cetera, et cetera. But I think that we're moving towards a stage now where everything has to go on camera because... you know, I was very grateful. There was a lady and her son who stopped, you know, to check that I was okay, which is, you know, the opposite to what had just happened. So there's also a lot of kindness on the road. Like, it's not everyone who behaves recklessly. Like, so, and that was just an example of, you know, I'm on the road. Like, I ride 40,000 kilometers a year. I spend 35, 40 hours a week on the road. So I'm on the road as much as any car user. And that's globally, that's around the world. So,
1: well, with that in mind, you've got, Joe, you've got a great insight as to, you know, people's behavior or attitude to others on the roads right across the world. Was there a time that you could have said, you know, Ireland is a great place to use the roads? And B, is it still the case?
0: Absolutely. I mean, I've grown up in Donegal, so I've been riding bikes on Donegal roads for 50 years. So I'm very aware of the change. I see it. I've grown up with the change as it's come along, and you know, I'm not here as much racing anymore than I used to. I'm wherever, but the behavior has changed drastically. There's quite a, you know, not all, because that would be incorrect, but you know, I see a lot of reckless behavior from what I perceive to be professional drivers. You know, we all adhere to a set of what I call standard road traffic rules that we try to understand. And me being a bike, I'm no different. I treat it exactly the same as if I'm driving a car. I have to look after my own safety. So I'm not going to be doing something, or I'm not going to be riding somewhere I'm not allowed to be. But I have to manage that, and I'm doing it professionally. So I just see that I find it almost a little bit startling to watch some of the behavior that I see on a regular basis. And I also understand that the Garda are not, they can't be everywhere to enforce that. But I think that that's the part that's starting to be a requirement now, where whenever there is recklessness, hence my, you know, feeling of moving towards the camera, which I've tried to avoid. But it's really the only way that you can change the behavior is to enforce the rule.
1: You talked about professional drivers. Is that, are you talking, you know, van drivers, lorry drivers, that type, bus drivers, that type of thing, or?
0: Correct. Mm. Correct. Because, you know, there seems to be, in my opinion and my experience of what I see every day on the road, there's a mindset that people don't leave their home to be involved or create an accident that morning, but they leave their home with a time frame of somewhere to be and something to do. So their, in my opinion, their viewpoint is that my journey is more important than everyone else's journey.
1: Yeah,
0: because I've set this.
1: Obviously, you know, it comes up time and again about, you know, people sharing the roads. And what I've tried to move towards on this program is where it's a constructive conversation rather than, you know, cyclists versus car drivers and back and forwards and all that type of stuff. Like, we try, don't get me wrong, but we still get an awful lot of messages in whereby it's like, get off the roads and this, that and done. Do you think the public discourse has kind of left people, especially the ne'er-do-wells, like this group that targeted you in this way, that feel like, you know, targeting someone like yourself is okay, that you're somewhat less important or inferior or

0: a problem.
1: I would have to agree with that, yeah. And that's certainly from my perspective, which is a simple bicycle rider. I'm not looking to be viewed in any other way other than someone else who's just using the road. And I'm not expecting any special treatment for that. But as the rider, I'm trying everything that I can possibly do in the best way I can do it to make sure I'm adhering to all the rules and I'm not obstructing traffic. You know, I think that one of the things that's very different here is that I come from a world of racing where there's a set of rules, but racing is also adhering to the rules of the road. The organizers are actually implying that. So I adhere to two sets of rules all the time. So I struggle to understand why, you know, the motor vehicle drivers don't understand that they have one set of rules to adhere to, and we're all playing in the same playing field and we're all applying the same rules.
0: Yeah, I perhaps it's not healthy for the way I think, but as I was listening to the first part of this, Joe, I was thinking, my word, what's next? Could it have been urine or worse? Like, could you get someone throwing a chemical out the window? You know, stop making me feel really, really nervous. I don't know. Maybe you don't think like that, but what's the next stage, you know?
1: I actually do think like that. And that's what I was referring to, because we move around the world so much racing now. We're very vigilant. You know, it's very easy to be in the wrong place at the wrong time in today's world. Everyone is moving around. Everyone has fast-moving lives. But all you have to do is look at the examples that happen. And you don't know if you're going to be that one or not. So that vigilance, you're always trying to make sure that you're not putting yourself in a place where you don't understand what's going on. And the example that happened on Saturday is when that comes from behind you and you don't see that, the first thing that went through my head is I was waiting for my body to start burning.
0: Yeah.
1: Okay. Obviously that didn't happen. So you move to the next level. Okay, what is this? So you know, this is happening in a time frame of 3 to 5 seconds.
0: Yeah.
1: But that's the, you know, my mind thinks like that because that's the world I live in every day of racing. Yeah. Like, I mean, things happen. And
0: you see, we've seen the best of it and we've seen the worst of it. And the best of it being the people that pulled over to recognize what you'd been through and to offer any assistance. Finally, these lads knew what they were doing. They slowed down to do this. They thought it was hilarious and drove off laughing. We can't obviously divulge the information because it's a Garda matter, but were you able to get a description of the vehicle, the number plate? Like, this is a crime that's been committed against you here.
1: Yeah, unfortunately that's the case, and what's even more unfortunate, it's in my own home county, which I'm always very proud of to be riding and getting a chance to ride in these days. You know, but I also think as well that, you know, it's not all the community on the road behave like that. And probably over the years, that's probably only the second situation that I've ever been in like that. Considering the amount of time that I spend on the road on the bicycle. But that said, it's really not acceptable. And I don't think that the communities in Donegal really need that type of visitor coming along. You know, they're not really required or they're not wanted. They're not wanted in Donegal.
0: And just finally, it comes up all the time, but I know the answer to this. I mean, you're travelling at great speed on a vehicle with very narrow wheels. Presumably, you wouldn't use cycle lanes where you're sharing it with where you're sharing cyclists with leisure cyclists, buggies, prams, runners, walkers. If you're coming in the four lanes into Letterkenny, presumably you go up the tarmac road part of the road, Joe. Maybe I'm wrong to presume, but I would have thought that would have been the case.
1: Well, in most cases, that is the case. But I would have to say as well, in relation to your comment on the cycle path, you know, Letterkenny, obviously, when you're leaving, has what I refer to as a new cycle path. It's new for me anyhow. Unfortunately, it's not usable because it's full of debris and glass, and it's not cared for, you know, to allow people to ride their bike. Rather, and in my opinion, that's whether you're a commuting cyclist or someone who's out doing what I'm doing. Yes, you know, it's the other thing. Like, if you're traveling in a road section where the speed limit's 100 kilometres, I'm traveling at 1/3 the speed of the vehicle. So effectively, their decision making is, in my opinion, what I see is they have no relationship to what that is. They've no relationship. There's most of the places, if you're in a restricted area, I'm traveling almost at the same speed as the vehicle.
0: Yeah, for sure.
1: So that's another reason as to why their understanding should be that I am another vehicle.
0: Okay. Listen, Joe, thanks for your time. Sorry you went through what you went through. We can talk about isolated incidences, but, you know, could this become not isolated? And that's why we have to highlight it. Thank you, Joe. That's Joe Barr there, professional cyclist. On the issue of cycling, just out of curiosity, does Joe use cycle lanes where available? As a professional cyclist, I'd be interested in his opinion. Well, he heard his opinion, I beg your pardon. And, you know, the newest, perhaps, most useful piece of infrastructure for cyclists in Donegal in recent times, out and into Letterkenny on the four lanes, unusable because of glass and debris. Come on, Greg, stop dramatising it. It was a bunch of teenagers who threw a bottle of water at him for some crack, like thinking it was a chemical, is a bit over the top. Wow. I can't believe that. I mean, if I were cycling at 10 or 15 kilometres per hour and a group of people pulled in and chucked a liquid over me, I'm not, oh, it's a bit of water. God, lads, I was young once. Of course not. I mean, you could, like, I don't, hopefully I don't overstate things too much, but I don't want, I mean, you can't understate it either. This guy was doing, you know, 40-odd kilometres per hour and was doused in a liquid. He didn't know what that liquid was. A small amount of money was found on the Pierce Road in Letterkenny on Saturday evening. We have a number if it's yours, by the way. You might have noticed you missed it. That slipped into the comments about cycling here. I was at the Tesco traffic lights in Letterkenny. The lights went red, so all the drivers stopped. Yet the cyclists went right through the lights. We all stopped. Cyclists need to obey the rules too. They have to obey the rules, and that person broke the rules of the road. And if a Garda had spotted that, could have pulled them up. Greg, Joe is brave cycling on the Letterkenny Lifford Road. Apart from these young clowns in cars, it's a very dangerous road for cyclists or pedestrians. That comes in from Daniel. Daniel, I would suggest it's a very dangerous road for people in cars and trucks as well. There are serious tailbacks in the main Derry to Letterkenny Road. I've been waiting to get into Manor from Newton for the past 30 minutes. If anyone has an appointment, they'll be late. And here's an interesting one, by the way, from a listener. Hi, Greg. I was at Lisfannan Beach in Fáinne, Buncrana last night around 7:30 a.m. in the evening, and I got harassed and attacked by two different dogs on two different occasions on different areas of the beach. Dogs not on the lead and owners nowhere to be seen. I was able to get away, but if it had been an older person or a child, it would have been a lot different. Thank you for that. Very, very worrying. I was on the beach with Hudson recently in the middle of the day. Good weather. Blue Flag Beach. There should be no dogs. I have nothing against dogs and dog owners. But this big black dog and its owner, they had a toy and they were chucking it about in the sea. And Hudson was up to his waist in the water and up me up to my knees. And they thought it was hilarious and really great fun that this dog was running in between us and chasing this toy and black. It wasn't. I didn't like it. I don't like their dog. And Hudson was getting nervous and I thought he was going to fall over in the water because he was trying to get away from this dog. It shouldn't have been there. And yet the person, who's probably a lovely person, clearly was of the view that this was all great bit of crack and their dog was just having fun. I don't understand how people don't understand that other people don't like their dogs. The DL debate is on this evening, of course, as it is every Monday evening, bar sometimes a little break around Christmas. Its presenter, of course, as well, is Brendan Devaney. Hi, Brendan.
2: Yes, Greg. What's happening, boy?
0: All good. What about you? How are you keeping?
2: Aye, not too bad. We bit of a World Cup day yesterday, so but we bit rough. But I'm
0: the one thing about you is you are completely unfiltered, right? If you're you just say it as it is, man.
2: Well, listen, it was another big weekend, Greg. They're hard to avoid. There's a lot of fun out there, you know.
0: There is indeed. You would have been watching the hurling too, I'd imagine. A bit of a damp squid, as was the final of the World Cup, as I mentioned a little earlier on. It wasn't the showcase event we had hoped. Obviously, it's always a fantastic spectacle, but still disappointing, I think, on the day.
2: Half-time show, though, so, I mean, what else could we want? The Americans are going to take over.
0: Yeah, I was on about the hurling.
2: Sorry, Dad. Listen, obviously, my Galway connections meant it was a tough day for us, all right. My mum's from Galway and a big family down there. So, listen, my first, I'd say, four or five times in Crow Park was for Galway, all Ireland semis and finals, just to lift you over the turnstile, Greg. So, Yeah, I'd have a keen interest in it. Listen, Limerick, just the power, different level. You know, at times there was kind of men against boys. I did feel for Galway. They got to hit the gym a wee bit more, I think, Greg. But just physically, that Limerick team's next level, you know. It was as you said, no, very little contest in it, really, which is unfortunate for a final.
0: Yeah, congratulations to Full Masters. They are Division 1 league champions. This has been coming. Great to see it.
2: Yeah, first time we won the league since 2010, Rick. So, listen, we all know about Four Masters, and they're obviously they're underage. They've been dominating. They've come close now to making a county final and that. So they're knocking on the door. So I suppose something like a title like this is another step for them, you know. Dunloe's another team that would have aspirations of a championship as well. So listen, it was a big victory for them, and I'm sure it'll give them a bit of confidence going into the championship, man.
0: Kind of jealous of the radio stations in Kerry and Mayo. They've got a big game to look forward to. It's the All-Ireland football final. I hope, you know, they say things coming threes after maybe, by some accounts, a disappointing hurling final, crossing codes, disappointing World Cup final. Though I don't really mind it. I enjoy the spectacle. So the quality of plays is, and it's the same with boxing. It doesn't really bother me that much. I like all elements of it, if the truth be told. But also, too, we've got this big game between Kerry and Mayo coming. Is it Mayo's year? Is it time?
2: Yeah, listen, Greg, I don't want to say anything that would be like disrespectful, but I mean, you're looking at it. I mean, Kerry just looked like they're not going to be beat. Greg, I was just looking at Andy Moore himself, the Mayo manager. He lost 6 All-Ireland finals himself. There's such a psychological edge to this for him to get this Mayo team to none of the scars of the past. Now, there's only a handful of players that are involved from those losing teams. But, you know, you look at Jack O'Connor, everything that he brings to it, his backroom team, the winners that they have in there. Now, Kerry themselves haven't won a back-to-back All-Ireland since 2005-06. So it'll be huge for them players to do that. Probably may look like maybe world beaters in the semi-final because of how poorly Louth played. But I was just thinking, listen, Ryan Donoghue, Kobe McDonald, Dara Byrne, the three stars that are really lighting it up for them, they'll not have any of that baggage, but it is just about looking at this final, not thinking about any of the ones of the past, because there were so many finals lost for them. So it's about getting them ready and getting them in their mindset where they can beat Kerry. It is a difficult task, though. Kerry will be in his big favourites.
0: Yeah, but I mean, what an opportunity. And it's one game, and you just never, ever know. And you've got a fantastic lineup yourself tonight, obviously, to reflect on the local action and look forward to that big game, which we'll all have an eye on, don't you know. Regular guest Ryan Farry from the Donegal News, the sports editor, is on the show, as is John Gilday. And you'll be connecting into the kingdom to Tim Moynihan, which is a testament to who he is. He's well known outside of the Radio Kerry circles. So it'll be a good early in the week sample of what's going on down there.
2: Yeah, but catching up with the boys, they run across all those league finals. There was obviously many titles handed out, navigation, playoffs as well, Greg. And of course, Tim. Yeah, Tim's one of them boys, Greg, when you're down at Kerry Donegal games, you'll hear him before you see him. He's a big, big
0: guy. And in a good way. Sometimes that's about people in a bad way, right? But in his case, it's a good way.
2: He's always whining that even when he was texting me about coming on, he was talking up Mayo on the text, you know, covertly. I was going to laugh at this. Here we go. So, no, be great to have him on, Greg. As you said, this time last year, you know, going into the final, there was so much buzz about Donegal. We had so many brilliant nights building up to it. So, yeah, jealous of Kerry and Mayo.
0: Fantastic. That's all live just after the 7 o'clock news this evening. Brendan and guests, and available for you to listen whenever you so wish. Thanks, Brendan.
2: Cheers, Greg.
0: Look after yourself. Many people listening to this programme and many people, you know, into their 60s and 70s will remember instances when they were young, maybe bullying that went on at school. I struggled to say I was bullied at school, but I think I was, if the truth be told. And it does affect you, there's no doubt about it. It hasn't. I'm fine. I'm not scarred by it, I have to say, but I've spoken to enough people that are. And, you know, so if there's a video going around that shows this type of stuff, particularly young people, I tend to avoid. There's a video going around of a young girl in Strabane who was viciously dragged to the ground by the hair and kicked. And it's horrendous. And I'll be completely honest with you. It was sent to me because people thought I'd have an interest in it from the show. But I only watched it this morning because I find it really difficult to watch, because I can imagine what the young person would have been going through, but I did watch it, and it's horrible. And the young girl who was targeted was Caitlin, and it happened in Strabane. Pat Breslin joins him now, a relation of Caitlin, or Caitlin is within Pat's family. Pat, thanks so much for joining us.
3: Thank you, Greg.
0: Very, very hard to imagine what Caitlin, or how she's feeling now. Was this a one-off incident, or has young Caitlin been targeted by bullies? And I don't think bullies actually tells the full story before.
3: Unfortunately, it's not a one-off incident for Caitlin. Caitlin started the Holy Cross College in Strabane back in September last year, and since then, there's been a particular gang who has been victimizing her. It started off gradually, name calling and, you know, telling her that she's ugly and this and that, and just by threats and telling her that she's got no parents and calling her an orphan. And it has gradually escalated within the school and outside the school as well. Unfortunately, she's just, this last 5-6 months, she's had no peace at all.
0: This is not the first physical assault either, Pat. There was another very disturbing incident outside McDonald's in Strabane recently, in the last couple of weeks.
3: Just a few weeks ago, my sister's a cancer nurse in Elton Galvin, and she took her 3 kids on holiday, and she brought Caitlin as well for the first wee family holiday. And they got back from Spain, and Caitlin wanted to go downtown with a friend the day she got back from holiday. And she was set upon at McDonald's and dragged by the hair across the car park and onto the road and through in front of a car. And that was actually the same girl that done that, was the, I'll not name her, the same girl that was in the video that has circulated from this incident also.
0: Now, I want to move on to that in a moment, because these are actions that should have very serious consequences. And listen, it's possible there's other people need some sort of a support or intervention in their lives as well. But Caitlin has lost both of her parents and other family members. This is a young girl that has endured far more than any child of her age should have had to endure. And this physical and emotional and mental abuse of her is on top of incredible loss she's experienced already in her young life.
3: It really is a tragic tale of Caitlin, really. But, you know, she's so resilient. She came into our family when she was just 6 years old. God rest her, mammy was dying of cancer and had a couple of weeks to live whenever the father died suddenly. And all this happened during the chaotic time of the first lockdown. And it was just, you know, when people couldn't gather for weeks. And it was just horrendous on Caitlin at such a young age, and her whole life just changed overnight when she lost both her parents. And, you know, I myself would be a cousin of her late father's, but, you know, she just came into a new family overnight and her whole life changed. And then there was further loss a year later when everything became too much for her brother Michael, and he ended up in the River Mourne in Strabane. And, you know, Caitlin is very resilient. She was shown great love within our family, with my mum and dad, my sisters. My sister has 3 kids around the same age as Caitlin, 2 girls and a boy, and the 2 girls and Caitlin get on really well, which is unusual itself for girls, but they get on really well, and it's a really good family unit for her. We, you know, we built as much stability for her as we could, and she began smiling again, and you know, she had quiet wee mannerisms when she first came to us, and she really came out of her shell and really bloomed at school and everything. But unfortunately, just since she started the secondary school, things have gone downhill again for her, and that's really something she could be doing without.
0: I saw some political commentary on this, a post, and someone referenced that, you know, this is illegal, or, you know, it's a crime and all that type of stuff. Those are words, and I'm not in any way being critical of the person that wrote them. The bottom line is though, Caitlin, I think, and her family would be justified in feeling let down, because this is not the first instance. Often this type of bullying happens and we don't hear about it. We know about this now. We know what's happening. We know what Caitlin has been going through. It's still happening. You know, it's still happening. Even if she musters the bravery to leave the house, this is what... How can this continue? What are the police doing? You know, what is the school doing? You know, what is being done to support Caitlin and to protect her for many reasons? And I don't want to go into it because she's a minor, but I don't care who you are. There's only so much a person can endure before it has lasting damage on them or worse, right? So other than trying to police posting this video in the first place, what has the police done in relation to supporting, protecting Caitlin and finding those responsible?
3: Well, in my opinion, they haven't done enough, both the police and the school itself. Now, my mum is sick running to the school. She is sick running to the PSNI in Strabane. The school's answer is during break time and dinner time is to keep Caitlin in and let the boys run on the playground. And
0: but that compounds her experience, that others her. That makes
3: not
0: her,
3: be happening.
0: That makes her feel even more of a victim. She's the victim exactly. In that solution.
3: When the school starts back in September, we as a family will be making it clear that that's not going to happen. And Caitlin has a right to an education free from harassment and violence.
0: What about the police? What have the police done in relation to this? Are they investigating it? Is there a case number? Have they questioned anyone?
3: The police, anytime an incident happens, it's hard to get the police officer who was dealing with the initial incident and after the last violent attack outside McDonald's, we were told that they were going up to arrest her and as a juvenile and questioner and prosecutor. And after this incident, we only found out over the weekend that she'd actually only been brought in for that last incident for questioning. And I just don't think the police are doing enough either. What can the police actually do here?
0: Well, there's lots of things to do because, as I say, it's quite possible that other parties in the situation actually need help and support themselves. What might be influencing or driving this type of behaviour? We don't live in a lawless society, thank God, and there are provisions, and just because someone's under 18, it doesn't mean other agencies can come into play if someone's under 18, for an example. Or they may, you know, if they're over 18, there's that, but, you know, I don't know who's involved. Numerous kids can be involved. We're not mentioning any names, but I certainly would want to be establishing if other agencies need to be taking some responsibility, you know, the Tusla equivalent in the north, etc. Because, you know, this is just, it can't go on. And ironically, by way of highlighting this, a video was posted. I understand why the video was problematic because you're identifying people and they are underage. So I can understand why you might be asked to remove that and also Facebook removing it. I know why that would happen. It doesn't feel fair, Pat, but
3: regarding the video, Greg, and the sharing of the video, although it was my post and the video was posted under my name and within a few short hours it had reached over 1.4 million people had viewed it from my post, I wasn't the one that originally posted it to social media. The boys were.
0: Wow. Okay.
3: The boys were the ones that shared it. They had no problem sharing it amongst themselves in their social media circles and their peer group.
0: Yeah.
3: I didn't have the video on my phone to post it. The video came through social media.
0: Pat, it's really important that you don't think that I'm in any way finger pointing at you. That, I'm just saying. Mm-hmm. The bullies would have had it taken down or should have had it taken down, and unfortunately if it's reposted, even for the right reasons, for reasons, it will be taken down. But that doesn't mean it hasn't been widely viewed, and something needs really to be done, and I know the family's doing all they can for Caitlin, but this requires a community, an authority response, because this is happening actually more than people might realise, and it's destroying people's lives, and God knows how many people's lives it ends. We don't know. So, Pat, I hope interviews like this go some way to waking people up and sorting this out once and for all ASAP.
3: Yes. I really hope it does, because, you know, I would rather have been sharing that post and that video than sharing a different kind of
0: Understood.
3: Post. Because
0: exactly.
3: This can escalate to such a point where a life can be lost.
0: Well,
3: the
0: Caitlin,
3: messages
0: clearly,
3: I've received over the weekend.
0: Caitlin really,
3: you know,
0: is incredibly
3: of people who lost their children.
0: Yeah, I know.
3: I've received messages over the weekend of people who have lost their children and telling me not to stop, not to let it get to that stage. And by God, after reading some of their messages, I will not be stopping.
0: All right, okay. Pat, listen, thank you for joining us. Pass on, if you're chatting to Caitlin, pass on our best wishes, and know she's very much loved in the broader community and supported. And as I say, I don't know what agency, what authority, or who needs to get involved in this, but I would say on multiple levels, there needs to be a major intervention in this situation to protect her and potentially protect other people involved in this. I know your interest is Caitlin, but there are other people too that I suspect need interventions or support too, if you can read between the lines, Pat. Listen, thanks for your time. As I say, pass on our best wishes to Caitlin. Blaine McCarron is the PRO of the 57th Clonmany Agricultural Show. Blaine, good morning to you. Thanks so much for calling in.
4: Morning, Greg. Thanks very much for having us on here.
0: And it kicks off on Tuesday the 4th of August. And it's a two-day event, isn't it? Tuesday and Wednesday?
4: That's right, Greg. Yeah, we're back in action there. Tuesday and Wednesday, August 4th and 5th, Pollen Green, Clonmany there.
0: Now, there's no doubt this now is and has been for quite some time Donegal's premier agricultural show, but it's got a broad appeal out there too, hasn't it?
4: Absolutely, yeah. We're fast being known as Donegal's premier agricultural show. There's a number of secrets to making something like that happen, Greg. One of them is something new to the show every year is very, very important. But not only that, but having something new 1 year and then building on it. So, for example, something that was new at Clonmany Agricultural Show maybe 5 years ago has now become an annual tradition that we build on. So each year the show gets bigger and bigger as a result, and that's how the show grows, to have something fresh every year and to build on it every year, and that's why we are where we are today.
0: Yeah, but there are staples, what people can expect, as well as the innovation. The likes of the sheep dog trials, obviously hugely popular, tying in local food providers as well with the Taste of Inishowen Food Festival, and also the Northwest Shearing Championships. Those are just some of the highlights of what makes the event so popular.
4: Of course, Greg, yeah, we haven't forgotten where we're coming from. We are an agricultural show at the end of the day, and we are true to our roots, and we always will be. So we have a field packed with livestock there. We have cattle classes, sheep classes, horse classes, as you said, poultry. Our sheepdog trial is taking place at the other end of the field, and then returning this year again is the All-Ireland Sheep Shearing. And our sheep shearing has grown from strength to strength since we first took it on. This is our second time to host the All-Ireland Sheep Shearing. And we recently hosted the All Nations Shearing as well. So Clonmany is certainly flying the flag for sheep shearing. I don't know if you've ever seen it yourself, Greg, but it's a fantastic spectacle. Anybody can be entertained.
0: Well, between
4: sheep shearing.
0: It and even maybe a little bit particularly the sheepdog trials. I mean, this is very high end, highly skilled stuff.
4: Correct. Yep, Greg.
0: You know, our show, premier stuff. Like,
4: our show is all about demonstrating the talents that locals and people from all over the world have. It's amazing the skill set on show throughout the whole field there, Greg. And it's not just with like you said, their sheep shearing or sheepdog trials, but you go into our home industries marquee, our arts and crafts, there's talent in that field from